I made me way out with her.

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There's no start to this story, and I can see no end. Two young men hearing voices whisper in the wind. 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I'm David the giant killer with heart-shaped eyes. I was naked as a soldier, far from my mother's cries.

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3: 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This is 2FM Breakfast. Carolyn Aisling with you. It's Thursday.
4: Let's go.
3: That just feels great to say.
4: Let's go. Thursday in June. Okay, it doesn't really feel like

0: June at the moment, but it's a Thursday in June. It's absolutely wonderful and we're buzzing for the day ahead.
1: Yeah, we are indeed. What's on the old Leaving Cert today? Is it?
0: It's a paper two. Does it still follow that kind of, does it go English paper one and paper two?
1: I feel like they give you a break for paper two.
0: Do you know what we should do? We should get, like, you know the way in school they used to have the timetable up in front of you for like weeks ahead
1: of
0: it?
1: Yeah, yeah, yeah.
0: We should get that and just put it on the wall so we know what's on each day.
1: Okay, I've actually just looked up the timetable and they have the exact same format for the timetable. Like, it looks the same as it ever did.
0: Love it.
1: It's real triggering to look at.
0: The font.
1: Yeah, and then the H and O or H or O. Yeah, so it's English paper two at 2 o'clock today. Engineering this morning.
0: Okay, that doesn't sound like it's too bad of
1: a day. Doing engineering, you've got a rotten day ahead.
0: I was the very first year where it wasn't English paper one and two on the same day. I was the very first.
1: Sorry, they used to do them on the same
0: 2007
1: day.
0: Up until 2007 used to be both on the same day. Isn't that horrendous?
1: She ended up in the hospital.
0: No, apparently there was people who would be getting hand cramps and everything. It was
1: of course
0: crazy. Yeah.
1: Oh my god. Well,
0: there,
1: okay,
0: you go.
1: God, Carl, you're a piece of history.
0: Ah, look,
1: thanks for sharing that today. And we're gonna kick off the show with a bit of Dua Lipa. This is Two Hearts on 2FM. The Married Woman.

0: Good morning, you're listening to 2FM Breakfast with Carl and Ash. Roz Purcell, if you did miss it, unfortunately, she has met her demise. She is no longer with us.
1: She's no longer with us, yeah, in many senses.
0: She's gone.
1: She's in Sardinia.
0: Never to be seen again.
1: I said goodbye to my partner yesterday. He also is no longer with us because he's currently on his way to the World Pinball Championships in Wisconsin.
0: Sorry, the amount of jet setting this fella does with bloody pinball.
1: Yeah, it's actually crazy. So he'd always be going around the different countries. Last year, the World Pinball Championships were in Vienna. He sort of has a sneaky way in.
0: Sorry, I'm just laughing. I'm just thinking to myself, if you're ever in, you know the way, like with a bank and you're like applying for a mortgage and they do that really annoying thing where they scold you over like silly things, like, you know.
1: Silly trips.
0: Maybe you shouldn't be having, you know, as many coffees out. Maybe less avocado toast. Maybe less trips to world pinball tournaments. That's what he'll be getting.
1: If we ever try and get a mortgage, we're screwed. So yeah, he went off and kind of his way into the tournament, as I said, it's sneaky. So basically, Alex is ranked like, I don't know, maybe 3,000th in the world. And yet there are maybe 80 players that get to play at the World Pinball Championships. The reason why he gets in is because he's in Ireland. He runs the pinball scene in Ireland. He therefore is the best player in Ireland because there's only like 50 of them.
0: But hang on.
1: If even.
0: Couple of things. I can't believe, first of all, that there's 3,000 odd people who are playing pinball worldwide and getting ranked.
1: I think I'm like 8,000.
0: Ah, Jesus.
1: Yeah.
0: The fact he's even have a database for this crap.
1: Excuse you, Carl.
0: That's not fair. I take it back.
1: I guarantee you, if you played one game of pinball, you'd be bet in. Yeah, you're the exact prototype for a pinball nerd.
0: I'm going to make it my entire personality.
1: Yeah, you would.
0: I can't believe that it's so professionally run, which is crazy. But then the other thing that I can't believe is that there's just all these tournaments worldwide that people genuinely travel to.
1: They travel all over. Like Alex is, I think, the fifth lowest person on the ranking for this event that he's going to. He's above someone from Japan and two people from Thailand.
0: So hang on, is he going to potentially go there and make a bit of a show of himself, but have a jolly? Or if he beats someone, could he like massively run up the ranking?
1: Yeah, because like whenever he plays in Ireland, he's playing against like just us and like the Paddies, who have very little kind of, we don't have a high ranking. So

0: Basically, if he plays and beats somebody with a high ranking, he'll shoot up, I think.
1: Now, tell me this. Is he at the higher end of it? Is there any money to be made in it?
0: I think the winner of this event wins a pinball machine.
1: Ash, like, come on now. No, I thought you were going to be talking like 100 grand or something like that.
0: It's worth about 12 grand.
1: What?
0: Yeah. The brand new pinball machine's worth about 10 or 12 grand.
1: Now, sorry. If he wins a pinball machine and he comes lugging that home the week before your wedding, you're going to be like, where do you think you're putting that?
0: He's not going to win a pinball machine, Carl.

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0: Breakfast. Happy Thursday with Carol and Ashley.
1: Did you spot this on the news yesterday? Kind of like one of these, I don't know, full circle good moments.
0: Yeah.
1: So you remember the Lewis that was set alight during the riots?
0: Oh yeah, good times.
1: A couple of years back. Yeah, exactly. Don't worry, this gets better. So obviously not a great time.
0: Yeah.
1: Not a great incident. Well, yesterday it went back into service.
0: No way, the same one?
1: The same one went back into service.
0: God, so they actually did it up. I would have thought that'd be wrote off.
1: I couldn't believe it either.
0: So it was literally on fire.
1: Tram 5037 suffered extensive damage and underwent a major restoration project, costing an estimated €5 million. So the tram was repaired at a specialist facility in France, involving engineers and technicians from Transdev, Safra and Transport Infrastructure Ireland. Now, I want to hone in on the France part, because anyone who's ever been to Nice...
0: Yeah.
1: If you've ever been to Nice, this might be in other places in France as well. The Lewis is in Nice.
0: The
1: Lewis. It's literally the Lewis. It's the same thing.
0: Same looking thing.
1: The exact same looking thing.
0: So, is it lilac?
1: It's kind of lilac colour.
0: No
1: colored.
0: Way.
1: Yeah. Exactly. It's the same kind of silvery lilac-y colour.
0: And does it have the same sound? Bong,
1: same,
0: bong.
1: Exact same.
0: No it's, way.
1: Oh, it's really like jarring.
0: Oh no, I don't really like that.
1: So it's not that the Lewis was made specifically... Well, it kind of is, but essentially it's made by an overall...
0: Okay, yeah, I guess that makes sense.
1: You know, manufacturer or whatever. Anyway, it was repaired here, and in March this year, it began its journey back to Ireland. Trans-

0: Transported in three separate sections by lorry and ferry.
1: No way.
0: Traveled from France to Rosslare by ferry before being brought to the Sandyford depot via the N25. So it then had to come back to Dublin, be reassembled piece by piece, went under extensive testing, recalibration before returning yesterday to passenger service. So it's kind of like a good news story in that, like, they managed to
1: put it back together again. Hang on though, 5 million euro. How much does it cost to make a new Lewis?
0: Yes, a very good question, and that's one that I've posed myself. So apparently a brand new Lewis tram costs roughly between 5 and 5.2 million euro.
1: Oh my God, they could have just bought a new one.
0: So in 2015, Transport Infrastructure Ireland, they ordered 7 of them for 36 million. That works out at just over 5 million per tram. Now that's 2015. So when you bring inflation into it, maybe it would be
1: significantly more. It's probably better for the environment to just restore the one you have.
0: So there's a few reasons. The new tram isn't always sitting on a shelf somewhere.
1: Okay.
0: So, you know what I mean? Getting a bespoke Lewis would take a while.
1: Yeah.
0: Repairing might have been quicker. There might have been insurance considerations. A lot of the original tram may have been salvageable, so it's better from an environmental point of view. And there is fleet compatibility things to take into consideration as well, because the tram was already configured for Dublin's network and the maintenance system.
1: Oh, well, that makes
0: sense. So maybe it was easier to just get it remade. So there you go.
1: What was the number again? 53.
0: So you can look out for it.
1: I'm going to look out for it.
0: Tram number 5037.
1: I'm going to get on that list.
0: Look out for it. There you go.

0: Good morning, this is 2FM Breakfast, Carl and Aisling with you. It's just turned 6:30, so it's time to head over to the newsroom and get the headlines.
1: Good morning from the newsroom. The US State Department has announced that Israel and Lebanon have agreed to the implementation of a ceasefire. The agreement is contingent on a complete cessation of attacks from the Iran-backed armed group Hezbollah. New research from the National Youth Council of Ireland shows that young people are really worried about the impact of AI on jobs. The report recommends stronger protections for entry-level work, clearer regulation of AI use by employers, and significant investment in retraining. The Taoiseach will meet the newly elected Prime Minister of Hungary in Budapest today. Micheál Martin's engagement with Peter Maygar is part of a series of meetings with EU leaders ahead of Ireland's presidency of the EU Council. And members of the public who don't have access to an ATM within 10 kilometres of where they live can directly raise their concerns with the central bank if they can't access cash. The weather forecast, blustery today with widespread showers this morning. High temperatures 12 to 17 degrees.

0: FM Breakfast, it's Carl and Ash here with you. Hope you're having a good Thursday so far, but we want to make it even better for one of you listening right now.
1: We want to give you 10,000 euro cash. We're very generous. We play the A to Z quiz every morning at 10 past 8. This week has been a phenomenal week. We've had two players. One got to T, the other got to U. Okay, yeah. We're getting really, really close to Z. And neither of them kind of got the true advantage of us giving you a little hint with question A.
0: The first question of the A to Z quiz, we give it away every single morning at around this time. And it just means that if you

0: do get picked to come on and play. As soon as I say your time starts now, you can shout the answer. We move on to B. It just saves you precious seconds in the A to Z quiz. So, Aisling Bonner, would you do us the honours? What is today's first question on the A to Z quiz?
1: It would be my pleasure. The first question you'll hear today is this. What A is a big purple vegetable?
0: Ooh.
1: It's probably a thinker.
0: Very commonly used emoji.
1: It is a popular emoji indeed. So if you know the answer and you want to come on and give it a go, just text the word A to Z now with your name to 0871 87 9200 or 51552.

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0: Good morning, 2FM Breakfast with you, Carol and Aisling here. Happy Thursday.
1: Here, I want some advice from you, Aisling, and from anyone listening. So this is to do with my favourite pair of shoes. And I wrecked them. I think I might have wrecked them the other day in a really annoying way. Okay. Mm-hmm. So I was taking stuff out of the washing machine, which I thought had been washed. And anyway, it transpired it hadn't been washed.
0: Okay.
1: And as I went to take it out, Ash, my wife, had thrown a tablet in but hadn't put it on because she was waiting until she got in from work to put other bits in with it. So as I took the stuff out, the tablet, which had been sitting in the damp kind of washing machine anyway, it was essentially melted away. So all of the liquid from the tablet, you know, the little like pods actually is what you call them. All of the liquid just spilled out and it got on my trousers and it got on my runners. Okay.
0: And it was like a dark colour, was it?
1: It's blue. And these are like, the runners are kind of like a suede-y green kind of colour. So here's the thing, right? What's fallen on the runners is washing up. It's detergent.
0: Yeah.
1: So actually it shouldn't be a bad thing. But I don't know how to get it off because it's left this big like mark.
0: Gloop.
1: And then I looked it up and I was like, can I just bang these in the washing machine? Apparently with suede you can't.
0: You shouldn't.
1: Now, by the way, it's definitely not real suede. But I'm just saying, it's that suede effect.
0: Yeah, okay.
1: It's like suede. There's a bit of leather in there as well.
0: Why do they make the liquid a colour? Because that's happened to me before, I think. It's gotten on a white thing and it actually does stain it.
1: Yeah.
0: Why don't they just make it bloody clear?
1: Do you know what as well? Like, genuinely from a safety point of view as well, there's something about them where, like...
0: They look like sweets.
1: They kind of do. They

0: look delicious.
1: They're very like, they're very attractive to the eye. Yeah. So for, if you are a kid, I know they do, in fairness, there's fair warning and they say to keep out of reach children and keep them up a high, all of that.
0: Yeah.
1: But I do wonder, there must be a scientific reason for having the colour there. It's not like it's added in. That's my guess.
0: I bet it's an aesthetic thing. Anyway, that it like looks good on the ad or something.
1: Well, I do need advice. So does anyone know how I can clean them? Because apparently I can't put them in the washing machine. Or is that one of those, you know, bits of online advice where it's like, don't put them in the washing machine, but actually if I put them in the washing machine, they'll be fine.
0: Well, every pair of shoes, if you look it up online, says don't put it in the washing machine.
1: So maybe I could
0: and I've put loads
1: of runners
0: in the washing machine. Some have turned out well and some have kind of fallen apart. Would you go at them maybe with a toothbrush? And a bit of water.
1: So this is one thing that was said to me. One thing that I read was that you can take a toothbrush. Was said to
0: me. By Google.
1: Exactly. It said to use a toothbrush. Do you know what?
0: Can't be arsed.
1: There's an element of, I know this sounds absolutely ridiculous. Seems like there's something a bit demeaning about taking a toothbrush to my shoes. I'm like, I'm above that. I'm not going to
0: I'm a man.
1: Bloody toothbrush.
0: I'm a man. Well,
1: it's just something about the action of a little teeny tiny toothbrush.
0: It's sad.
1: Do you know what I mean? Surely there's a better way.
0: Well, maybe people have an idea themselves.
1: If anyone has any lazy ways in particular, I don't want to be using a bloody toothbrush.
0: He clearly doesn't care about the shoes that much.
1: Yeah, that's true.
0: 51552.

0: Good morning, you listen to 2FM Breakfast. Carl and Ash here with you, and we have something we want to talk about, which I do think we could get some like super genuinely interesting stories. Have you ever saved the day? Okay.
1: Very good question.
0: Comes off the back of a really cool story. I'm not going to give you the full details of it now, but essentially someone who was at a concert and properly saved the day. All right. That's all the detail I'm going to give you. But I just want to start everyone's brains firing. Have you ever genuinely been out and about in some way, shape or form and unexpectedly become the hero of the situation?
1: And this could be something very, very minor, such as like you had the safety pin in your bag when the woman's dress fell apart.
0: 100%.
1: Or maybe you saved a life.
0: It could have been life or death.
1: Oh yeah, we want to hear everything in between.
0: 51552 0871879200. Have you ever unexpectedly become the hero and saved the day?

0: Charles and Aisling.
1: 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Don't miss it. 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Drop by, taste the New Orleans hospitality for yourself and join Blanid live from Popeye's Blanchardstown this Saturday from 9 a.m.
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5: It's 7 o'clock. Good morning. I'm Emma Cunahan. Israel and Lebanon have agreed to implement a ceasefire, but say it would require a complete cessation of fire by Iran-backed Hezbollah. The statement, which was released by the US State Department, followed recent negotiations in Washington. However, in the past few minutes, Lebanese media have reported more Israeli strikes on the country. Hagar Mkemali, a co-founder of the Lebanon-Israel Peace Alliance, says it's hard to say if a ceasefire would hold because Hezbollah fighters were not involved in the talks.
6: The Lebanese people, the majority of them, are angry at Hezbollah. They are engaged in this peace process. The Lebanese government is a sovereign government. It's been very clear that Hezbollah is unwelcome and uninvited to these peace talks, and that the only thing that stands in the way of peace between Lebanon and Israel is Hezbollah.
5: New research from the National Youth Council of Ireland shows that young people are really worried about the impact of AI on jobs. The report recommends stronger protections for entry-level work, clearer regulation of AI use by employers, and a significant investment in retraining. Here's our work and technology correspondent, Brian O'Donovan.
7: Amid growing concerns about the impact of AI on entry-level and graduate recruitment, this report from the National Youth Council calls on the government to incentivize companies to retain human jobs and to take steps to stimulate the entry-level job market. The research found that young people are concerned about the impact of AI on the environment, as well as AI misinformation and radicalization. The report calls for stronger safeguards around AI chatbots when it comes to providing emotional support or mental health advice.
5: The Taoiseach will meet the newly elected Prime Minister of Hungary in Budapest today. Michael Martin's engagement with Peter Hitmaker is part of a series of meetings with EU leaders ahead of Ireland's presidency of the EU Council next month. And members of the public who don't have access to an ATM within 10 kilometres of where they live can now directly raise their concerns with the central bank if they can't access their cash. New rules introduced last year to protect physical cash includes a mandate to maintain a set number of ATMs and cash points in communities across the country.
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5: Blustery today with widespread showers. The showers will become less frequent later as they make way for some sunny spells with top temperatures 12 to 17 degrees.
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10: Chuig baile ó hiclia linn ar dúis. The slip from the M50 northbound to the M50 inbound remains closed because of roadworks this morning. There's a delay on the M1 southbound around Junction 4, Donabate, agus Oyasagurcaig in Cork. Railway Street northbound closed this week between Horgan's Quay and Alfred Street. And this will be the case until mid-August because of works there. Agus mo hoish gilta agutsa fein drocht duine, send us a text. When it's safe to do so, to 51552.
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12: In boxing, Katie Taylor's farewell bout looks set to take place at Croke Park with official confirmation to come tomorrow. Taylor's promoter and management met with Croke Park officials in April with a view to finalising the fight. In the biggest stadium in the country, the venue has been a long-term aspiration for Taylor. Promoter Eddie Hearn told reporters last week that a proposed date for the fight was Saturday the 5th of September. Put it in your calendars should negotiations conclude successfully.
13: Let's go. Do you know what? Thank God. It's very rare these days that common sense prevails.
12: Yeah.
13: Like, I don't think you could have found a single person on this island who didn't want that to happen.
12: Yeah, who would object to that?
13: It was everyone wanted to happen for our greatest ever athlete, and it looks like they've managed to get it to happen.
12: God, that's going to be hard to get tickets for. I'm getting goosebumps. Anyway, right, we'll be all over it if it does get announced. And in golf, Leona Maguire is hoping that the major surgery she has made on her game will start to pay off at the US Women's Open this week. Maguire has turned to Tiger Woods' former coach Sean Foley as she tries to find more distance and accuracy with her long game. The Cavan woman will go to the tournament at the Riviera Golf Course, ranked 72nd in the world, a far cry from her top 10 place 3 years ago. For more sports news, at rte.ie/sport.
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13: Morning, how are you getting on? We know there's going to be a load of you joining us just now. It's Carl and Ash here with you on 2FM Breakfast. 7:05, big day around the country, English Paper 2.
12: Oh, I think it's the worst one.
13: Yeah, it is. It's a tough one. It's you have ahead of you. Just to address something we were talking about a few moments ago, I have ruined one of my favourite pairs of runners and has like a bit of a suede effect. I didn't know how to fix it. Mm-hmm. And I was asking for any advice. Marie has got in touch. She said, good morning, Carl. The answer to your problem is the bee bag laundry bag. You'll find it on Instagram.
12: Okay.
13: I had a look and this is like basically a protective bag with like cushions on the side of it, which means they don't get absolutely whacked around on the inside of the drum.
12: Okay.
13: Very clever little thing.
12: Right.
13: It's about 20 quid.
12: You'll have to investigate that now, Carl.
13: And then also, one that I won't be investigating is the other text that came in with advice on it said, you have to pee on them, Carl.
12: Thank you for that one. I actually like that one even more. We'll test out both.
13: Well,
12: perhaps.
13: Okay. We'll do it in your shoes.
12: Yeah. So we mentioned a few minutes ago that we're going to chat about times that you were kind of the unexpected hero of the moment and you saved the day. Feel free to have a little humble brag for yourself on 087 187 9200. We'll tell you why we're talking about that next after some Bruno Mars. I just might.

0: That's Bruno Mars and I Just Might on 2FM Breakfast. It's 9 minutes past seven of a Thursday. Good morning.
1: Who amongst you has ever been the unexpected hero in a situation? And this has definitely happened. I'm sure that some of you have brilliant, brilliant stories. This could be the unexpected hero in a kind of a silly, not life or death way. Or it could be life or death.
0: Yeah.
1: I'm sure there's just stories on all ends of the spectrum when it comes to this. The reason why this is in my head, this whole thought, is because there's one story that's online today and it is fully one of those things you dream about, okay?
0: Yeah.
1: So this was a 21-year-old university student called Sterling Nassa, and he went to go see a performance of La La Land in concert.
0: Oh.
1: What's La La Land about?
0: What's La La Land about, Carl?
1: I've never... Do you think I'm watching La La Land?
0: Sorry! La La Land's like my favourite film. Possibly my favourite film.
1: Is it a musical?
0: Yeah.
1: That makes sense.
0: Yes, it is.
1: Yeah.
0: Sorry, but stunning, beautiful film. Emma Stone, Ryan Gosling, two stunners, two amazing actors. Emma Stone wants to be a famous actress. Ryan Gosling wants to be a famous jazz pianist. They're both in Hollywood. They fall in love.
1: Okay, so it's about wanting to be a famous pianist.
0: Well, yeah, it is.
1: Let me tell you this. What happened is, during the concert, the pianist in the concert, the actual concert,
0: yeah,
1: fell ill just before they were ready to take to the stage. So this happened on the opening night in Darling Harbour Theatre. So the composer who was conducting the orchestra asked the audience if anyone in the audience could sight read piano music.
0: Oh, no way.
1: So this guy, Sterling Nassa, he was volunteered by a friend. He received a 2 to 3 minute briefing before taking to the stage and had to play over an hour of music with the orchestra and even played a solo.
0: Yeah, because the piano in it is like a very large part of the storyline, as I mentioned, and it's really complex.
1: That is absolutely...
0: It's jazz piano, like...
1: So, came to watch the show, became part of the show, and fully saved the show.
0: That's my dream.
1: Unbelievable. It is lots of people's dreams.
0: That's unreal.
1: So, there you go. I'd imagine there's a lot of mad stories out there of people who've managed to save the day in the same way this guy Sterling Nassa managed to.
0: Yeah, but we're also talking about small little wins, like maybe you solved a nasty stain on the go, anything at all.
1: I did one with a 2FM Breakfast listener. I saved the day in a kind of a silly way.
0: Yeah.
1: I was surprised out watching the planes taking off and landing at Dublin Airport. And someone came up to me and they were like, "Hi, Carl, I was watching you there with the kids and I was kind of thinking would I come up and say hello, but then I decided I wouldn't." They were saying they listened to the breakfast show.
0: Yeah.
1: But they were like, "I'm kind of forced into it now because I've got a flat tire and I don't know how to fix it." And I was like, "Oh, okay, of course, no problem." So I helped them. I jacked up the car. I helped take the wheel off the car, helped replace the tire. There you go. That's
0: very
1: the service
0: good.
1: You get with 2FM breakfast.
0: Yeah, exactly. We'll wake you up in the morning and we'll change your tire
1: change
0: in a
1: your
0: pickle.
1: Tires.
0: Okay, so don't be shy and be a bit brave here now and tell us, when did you save the day? When were you the unexpected hero? And don't be modest at all. 087 187 9200.

0: Swift and Elizabeth Taylor on 2FM Breakfast. She'll have her new Toy Story song out tomorrow.
1: Tomorrow,
0: yeah.
1: Where?
0: The 5th.
1: Oh, God, that's exciting. Do you know what else is exciting? So, for any of you listening at this time, you might not realise this, but between 6 and 7 in the morning, we normally give away the first question for today's A to Z quiz.
0: Yeah.
1: Okay? The reason being, it's kind of a way of saying, look, if you listen early in the morning, there's a slight little advantage for you.
0: It's a gift.
1: Little gift for you. However, we need to address something.
0: We made a bit of a boo-boo.
1: We did. We made a mistake this morning with the question, because the first question on today's A to Z quiz, you're getting this for today and one day only at this time, just could let you know.
0: Yeah, you'll have to get up a bit earlier for this now in future.
1: So the question we had asked was, what A is a purple vegetable that people...
0: It was just, what A is a purple vegetable?
1: That you,

0: That's also an emoji. Okay. However, we have had to change it because we've realized it's not a vegetable, it's a fruit.
1: It's technically a fruit. So now today's first question on the HZ quiz is, what A is a purple fruit mistaken for a vegetable?
0: Mm-hmm.
1: Because we did that this morning, okay? So now you've got more opportunity than ever to come on and give this a go. You're going to have saved yourself approximately 3.3 seconds.
0: Yeah.
1: That's what we estimate each question takes to answer.
0: And listen, the small margins make such a difference in the A to Z quiz. So if you want to play, A to Z, 51552 or 087 187 9200.
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0: All right, Ashbon, because Roz Purcell has been fired, it's only the two of us against each other for Beat That.
1: Yeah, I feel like it's not as exciting when it's 1v1. So like, maybe we should try get Roz back next week.
0: Maybe, we'll see.
1: We'll talk to the powers
0: maybe
1: that be.
0: If she writes a written apology to the powers that be for what she did.
1: And to us, exactly.
0: Absolutely,
1: yeah.
0: She's a disgrace. So anyway, Beat That, this is all about morning bangers, picking absolutely brilliant tunes to get everyone up and going for the day. You guys get to vote on whose song wins. My song from yesterday, Reign Supreme.
1: It's got Bebo written all over it.
0: Don't tell me that you weren't all vibing to that all day yesterday. That's going to take a lot of beating.
1: There was a few people giving out about that song, though, saying it was a stupid little song and all
0: two,
1: the rest.
0: Two people.
1: But someone said something yesterday in the text that kind of hurt me. They kind of said, Beat That has become an absolute disgrace in the last few weeks.
0: Oh.
1: That we've ruined the item.
0: Strong
1: and, you know,
0: words.
1: That is tough to take for us, isn't it?
0: That like, could be taken very hurts. Seriously. This is our job.
1: So I was thinking to myself, I was like, what genre kind of hasn't been hit in the last few weeks that this person needs to hear today? And I remember I had a fantastic reign when I went with a certain type of genre. So I'm just taking a little step back in time to that today. And you need to cast your votes on who you'd like to win, Aisling or Carl, to 087 187 9200. This is the song.
8: They're gonna clean up your looks.
0: Oh,

0: Wells. Oh my God. That was a moment.
1: I'm shocked the text coming. I'm absolutely shocked.
0: I'm not a bit shocked. The level of chord.
1: No, the level of positivity here is absolutely off the charts. And I'm sorry now, but like, that's a great song. But did it beat Baby Cakes? I'm not so sure. Some of the stuff, never did I think I'd hear this on 2FM, but I'm here for it. What a throwback. Go on, Ash.
0: Morning, Ash and Carl. Definitely giving my vote to Ash. And go on, ya girl, ya. More of this, and don't be afraid to go heavier. All right, Tommy.
1: Why are all the votes for Ash? Yes, Ashling, this is what beat that is supposed to sound like.
0: Ash, Ash, Ash, Ash, what a banger. Well done, Ash. Ash for the win. Ash, 10 out of 10.
1: This is absolutely crazy. Well, I'll tell you this much now. There have been many, many big upsets on Beat That. I think this has to be up there with some of the biggest of
0: What's
1: them.
0: The percentage, Carl?
1: With 96% of the vote, Aisling Bonner has walked it today. This is crazy. Okay, I'm going to have to really have a good, long, hard think. What I will say is, having to get to make the choice on a Friday, it gives me a lot of options. There's some songs that you couldn't play on a Monday to Thursday. Tomorrow, I'll be able to go heavy.
0: But there is extra pressure on a Friday indeed.
1: I can't believe the level that's after winning by.
0: I actually think I've done something that we've been talking about earlier on. We wanted to hear from you about, when have you unexpectedly saved the day? And I actually think that's what I've done for people today.
1: Right.
0: I've saved the day and it's only just begun.
1: Well, the whole conversation around saving the day comes off the back of a concert goer who went to see La La Land in concert. And a few minutes before the concert started, the conductor of the orchestra came up and said, "We're really sorry, but the pianist is after falling ill. Can anyone sight read piano music?"
0: Terrible when a pianist falls ill.
1: It's absolutely dreadful. Yeah. Dreadful when they go flat. Yeah. Anyway, so they had to ask someone in the audience to come up and play the concert for them. So someone who was there to see the concert ended up playing in the concert.
0: Yeah, so it's inspired us to ask you, when did you unexpectedly or expectedly save the day and become the hero? So we're going to go through all your messages. In a couple of minutes' time, you can get more into us on 087 187 9200. But now it's just about to hit 7:30. So time to head over to the newsroom and get the headlines.
2: Hey, Fresh, good morning. Fresh Israeli strikes have been reported this morning in southern Lebanon, just hours after an announcement that a conditional ceasefire had been agreed following talks in Washington. The agreement is contingent on a complete cessation of attacks from the Iran-backed armed group Hezbollah. New research from the National Youth Council of Ireland shows that young people are really worried about the impact of AI on jobs. The report recommends strong

0: Stronger protections for entry-level work, clear regulation of AI use by employers, and significant investment in retraining. The Taoiseach will meet the newly elected Prime Minister of Hungary in Budapest today. Micheál Martin's engagement with Peter Magyar is part of a series of meetings with EU leaders ahead of Ireland's presidency of the EU Council next month. And members of the public who don't have access to an ATM within 10 kilometres of where they live can now directly raise their concerns with the central bank if they can't access their cash. The weather forecast blustery today with widespread showers this morning. Highs temperatures of 12 to 17 degrees.
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2: 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When driving, stay safe by travelling at a speed appropriate to the road and weather conditions.
3: Quick pile of Ohaclia around Mí Dardúis. There's a breakdown on the slip from the N7 inbound to the M50 southbound, and it's causing a delay, mightn't enough. Heaviest section of the M50 southbound now is around Junction 6, Blanchardstown. Busy in Galway on the Newcastle Road southbound, approaching the Quincentenary Bridge Junction. And there's some congestion in Gurkig in Cork on the Wilton Road northbound before Denhees Cross. Mahosh Gieltefen Droch, the Gutsadune. Send us a text when it's safe to do so to 51552.
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0: That's the Chainsmokers with Closer here on 2FM Breakfast. 25 to 8, and we're asking about times that you've unexpectedly been the hero, because there was a story in the last couple of days where a concert goer ended up having to become the pianist for an orchestra because the pianist had fallen ill.
1: Yes. My example of this is also sort of musical related. So when I was in college, I was in, we picked the show. It was a jukebox musical based on the music of a certain group or whatever. And we rehearsed kind of based off a YouTube video of the show on the West End. So with the actors singing in the parts. And after like maybe like 3 or 4 weeks of rehearsals, we said we better start rehearsing with the backing tracks. And so we Googled backing tracks for the musical. No such backing tracks exist. We're like, oh dear God, this wasn't like a big scale production. No. We definitely couldn't afford to have like musicians play the score or whatever. So we're like, oh my God, what are we gonna do? What are we gonna do? I was like, this is happening. This show is going on. So I found a page on SoundCloud where someone had uploaded backing tracks for the musical, but had deleted them.
0: Such a nerd.
1: No. This is like the tip of the iceberg. So I found the artist's name who had uploaded the tracks. I looked him up on LinkedIn and Facebook. I got onto him on LinkedIn. No answer. He worked for a certain university in the UK. I rang the office of his college. I got his secretary. She gave me his home number. I rang his home.
0: No.
1: His wife answered.
0: This is such a breach of GDPR.
1: Oh, it's like, it's actually pre-GDPR though, just about. So anyway, through the jigs and the reels I got onto him, he was like, these are illegal. That is why I've deleted them off SoundCloud. I'll give them to you, but you must promise to never tell anyone that you had them. Anyway, 2 weeks before we go onto the stage, he sends them through and the show goes on.
0: Well, and also cue a few years later, you're on national radio telling the story as well.
1: I removed all the crucial details. Well, not good though.
0: That's a great story. In fairness, yes, your nerdy tendencies really came through
1: there.
0: They did. Tom says, good morning, guys. Back in January 2011, we had really bad snow. A lot of us will remember that. Myself and my mate went climbing. We have all the gear and we're both well experienced. It's important to note that. While heading home after our climb, we found a family of four really lost in the mountains. They were in a bad way. No maps, no lights. It was getting dark. We had to figure out where they parked and walk them back to their car. Right place, right time to find them. They were very lucky. That's crazy.
1: It's giving me shivers.
0: See, this is why when it snows, stay away from the mountains. Like, if you're not equipped for it, stay away.
1: Yeah, that'd be the last place I'd go now. Sarah says, morning, guys. I wasn't the hero, but while visiting family in Australia, myself and my parents went to a Great Barrier Reef tour. On the tour, you get brought around one of the islands and my mom's engagement ring slipped off and fell down a grate. Everyone was jumping in to find sticks and twigs to help pry it out. Sadly, no luck, as the heat dried all the branches and they kept breaking. My God. We thought all hope was lost. The tide was coming in. Bye-bye ring. Then a young guy who had just been in Thailand backpacking stepped up and on a whim had bought chopsticks as a memento of his travels a few days prior and successfully saved the ring.
0: Wow. That's great. Oh,
1: that's a great ad for chopsticks.
0: That's,
1: you would wonder now, are they the best type of utensil? But that was good.
0: There you go. Things that we had, one that was life or death and one that really wasn't, but they're both absolutely brilliant. So keep those stories coming in to us. Times you've saved the day. 51552 087 187 9200.
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1: Guys, do you seriously call this news?
2: This is a slightly different one for you today, because this news story is from 22 years ago. Okay?
0: Okay.
2: However, I am bringing it to the table because the Monaco Grand Prix is happening this weekend.
0: Oh, here
2: okay?
0: we go.
2: No, this is it. Don't roll your eyes. I promise you, this is a crazy story.
0: Okay.
2: Okay? So, Monaco Grand Prix is happening this weekend. And if you're not familiar with the Monaco Grand Prix, it's Formula One race and it's around. It's a street circuit around Monte Carlo. So, very tight circuit. Very, very, like, you know, high likelihood that you're going to crash or bump into the barriers. Very little margin for error.
0: So when you say street circuit, it's not in kind of an arena.
2: It's not a bespoke made
0: circuit. Actual
2: streets. They shut down the streets, they add in barriers and they race there.
0: All right, that's kind of cool.
2: So it's a very, very kind of like historic event. It's been there for a long time. So the reason why I want to talk about the 2004 Monaco Grand Prix was because at the time there was a team called Jaguar.

0: You were. And they had a very interesting publicity stunt, which was helping to promote the upcoming, at the time, Ocean's 12 movie, which is a diamond heist movie,
1: okay,
0: if you remember that. So they're promoting a diamond heist movie. What way can they get extra publicity for the movie? They put diamonds on the front nose of both of their cars.
1: Oh, I thought you were going to say they actually did a diamond heist.
0: No, they didn't do a diamond heist.
1: That would have been better, if you don't mind.
0: Okay, yeah.
1: Okay, diamonds on the cars.
0: They put on the front nose of each of their cars a diamond. Each of the diamonds was worth $300,000.
1: Jeez.
0: This is absolute insanity because, again, let me remind you, it was at the Monaco Grand Prix where the chance of crashing into a barrier is so high.
1: Oh, no.
0: Okay. Anyway, also important to note, the diamonds, uninsured.
1: Oh, no.
0: Oh, yes.
1: I think that makes any difference to them.
0: Anyway, lap one of the race, one of the drivers, Christian Kleen, who's a rookie, he goes into one of the first corners, lobs it into the barriers.
1: That's flip.
0: Okay.
1: Is a diamond not able to withstand that, though?
0: A diamond is able to withstand that.
1: Okay.
0: However, they pull the car out of the barriers. They bring it back to the pits. The first thought of the teams is not the damage to the car. It's, where is the diamond?
1: Yeah.
0: The diamond is not there.
1: Oh, it's in the wall.
0: The diamond is potentially in the wall. They go after the race searching for the diamond. They go looking through. They go, like, every nook and cranny.
1: Yeah.
0: They cannot find the diamond worth $300,000. It subsequently transpired. The diamonds had been only glued to the front of the car. And after extensive searches, they never found the diamond. Nobody knows to this day where the $300,000 diamond went.
1: Are you about to say, until now?
0: Nope.
1: Oh.
0: It could have been
1: that
0: someone was cleaning up and pocketed it. It could be that it was swept up and it was thrown in the bin.
1: Oh, God.
0: It could be that it went down a drain. It could be absolutely anything. To this day, there is a missing diamond in Monaco somewhere. So if you fancy going there and having a little look for it, be our guests. There you go. Did you enjoy that little story time?
1: I did. It was unconventional.
0: Isn't that an absolute gem of a story now?
1: Oh, very good.
0: There you go. That's what I thought I'd do.
1: Nice one.

0: That's MK and Dior here on 2FM Breakfast. Carl Nash with you at 7:54. We've been chatting about times that you have been the unexpected hero in a situation. Carl, you've got another one for us.
1: I have one. So my wife's a nurse. So I, for whatever reason, she naturally seems to attract kind of
0: all these disaster situations.
1: We were on holidays before and we were sat by the pool, and then all of us, this is pre having kids, so we're sat there maybe having a little drink to ourselves, and all we could hear was someone shouting for help, and we're like, what's going on?
0: Flip.
1: So Ash kind of sprung into action. She ran up, and it was the person who was giving out the tells was having a seizure.
0: Oh,
1: but what was happening was everyone who had like been, I don't know, trained badly, they were trying to stick things into his mouth because they had obviously been taught you do that to stop someone swallowing their tongue.
0: Yeah.
1: Like, that's not what you do.
0: No.
1: So anyway, she kind of went in and she managed to, like, through like different languages, take control of the situation. But there was one man in particular kept coming in, and he was trying to put a spoon in the guy's mouth. To say that I've never seen my wife be a scarier human being in my life. I'm telling you now, she

0: wasn't human.
1: What did she say?
0: Well, she turned around. She asked him to back off initially, kind of politely. He kept going. She was like, step back, it's all right.
1: Yeah.
0: He got an elbow to the face.
1: No, he didn't. Did he actually?
0: To the face.
1: Fair enough.
0: Yeah. No, and he, because she kind of was encroaching on her as well.
1: Yeah.
0: So she was just like, he's all right. And then he just, your man walked back to his little ILO and that was it.
1: Well, Ash, legend. Yeah.
0: And then I wouldn't mind afterwards. They're like, you're the doctor. You saved the day. She was like, I'm not a doctor, whatever.
1: And I'll
0: like,
1: take it.
0: We'll sort you out. We give you free drinks. I was like, it's an all-inclusive package. My God, what are you talking about? Like, do you know what I mean?
1: So annoying. Sarah said, hi, I was walking with my family in a forest park and we came across a family whose young daughter was distraught at the top of a tree. She couldn't get herself down. Her parents couldn't climb up the tree. I was able to climb up to the top of the tree and climb down with her. They were so grateful. God, you hear of cats getting stuck in trees, but not
0: that's
1: toddlers.
0: Proper save the day. Yeah. Stephen says, I was at a football match and after the game was finished, a large crowd had gathered around a cattle grid on the way out of the pitch. I went off to see what was wrong and a young girl was trapped in the cattle grid.
1: Oh, my worst fear.
0: People were talking about getting crowbars to bend the bars. They were talking about angle grinders to cut the bars. I walked over and managed to lift the girl out of the cattle grid. Her leg was trapped and I freed her. Everyone was delighted. Go on, Stephen and Donegal.
1: Stephen and Sarah, legends.
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8: It's 8 o'clock. Good morning. I'm Emma Cunahan. Israel and Lebanon have agreed to the implementation.

0: implementation of a ceasefire following negotiations in Washington. The ceasefire is contingent, though, on a complete cessation of attacks on Israel from Hezbollah fighters. Israel and Lebanon had previously agreed to a cessation of hostilities in April, but that was extended in May. However, the violence has continued. Hagar Kamali, a co-founder of the Lebanon-Israel Peace Alliance, says it's hard to say if this ceasefire will hold because Hezbollah fighters were not involved in the talks.
1: The Lebanese people, the majority of them, are angry at Hezbollah. They are engaged in this peace process. The Lebanese government is a sovereign government. It's been very clear that Hezbollah is unwelcome and uninvited to these peace talks, and that the only thing that stands in the way of peace between Lebanon and Israel is Hezbollah.
0: New research from the National Youth Council of Ireland shows young people are really worried about the impact of AI on jobs. The report recommends stronger protections for entry-level work, clearer regulation of AI use by employers, and a significant investment in retraining. The council's Georgia May Staunton says people entering the jobs market in the next few years are worried they won't even get on the first rung of the ladder.
2: If you look at entry-level jobs, that's when most people really gain the experience of work and in the workplace. But if AI is taking those basic jobs and the basic tasks, the entry-level workers don't really have much use, and then they're going to be struggling to find actual employment, and they're going to have less access to the skills that they would have used in their studies to be able to benefit them in employment.
0: The Taoiseach will meet the newly elected Prime Minister of Hungary in Budapest today. Micheál Martin's engagement with Peter Magyar is part of a series of meetings with EU leaders ahead of Ireland's presidency of the EU Council next month. And members of the public who don't have access to an ATM within 10 kilometres of where they live can directly raise their concerns with the central bank if they can't access cash. New rules introduced last year to protect physical cash includes a mandate to maintain a set number of ATMs and cash points in communities across the country.
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0: Blustery with widespread showers. The showers will become less frequent as the day goes on, with sunny spells developing and top temperatures of 12 to 17 degrees.
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6: It's quite busy in Dublin on the N4 inbound between Junction 3, that's Lucan East, and the M50. There are delays as well on the Swords Road inbound between Collins Avenue and Griffith Avenue, and on the Drumcondra Road further ahead between the Clonliffe Road Junction and Binns Bridge. In Gortcuig in Cork, there's a queue on the slip from the N25 westbound to South Ring Road. Agus I Limnach in Limerick, Gnóthach Ma busy on the N21 westbound between Murphy's Cross and Adair Village. Máis gealta féin drach do gutsa dúine. Send us a text when it's safe to do so to 51552.
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7: In boxing, Katie Taylor's farewell bout looks set to take place at Croke Park, with official confirmation to come tomorrow. Taylor's promoter and management met with Croke Park officials in April with a view to finalising the fight in the biggest stadium in the country. Promoter Eddie Hearn told reporters last week that a proposed date for the fight was Saturday, the 5th of September, should negotiations conclude successfully. We'll wait and see. And in golf, Leona McGuire is hoping that the major surgery she has made on her game will start to pay off at the US Women's Open this week. McGuire has turned to Tiger Woods' former coach Sean Foley as she tries to find more distance and accuracy with her long game. For more sports news, head to rte.ie/sport.
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9: Good morning and welcome along to the 8 o'clock crew. This is 2FM Breakfast. Carl and Ash here with you. We hope you're having a good Thursday so far. 4th of June, big day.
7: Yeah, best of luck to any Leaving Certers doing English Paper 2 today. And of course, engineering.
9: Engineering as well,
7: yeah,
9: another big one.
7: English Paper 2. I think it's the longest exam. 3.5 hours, something.
9: Oh.
7: I remember being in my English Paper 2 and going, what if this never ends? I got this thought that I was actually going to be perpetually in English paper 2 forever.
10: Wow, that is very dramatic.
7: Yeah, so if you're doing the exam today, try not to let that cross your mind.
10: I thought I was the one who catastrophizes on this show. Turns out.
7: It was a dark day.
10: I know nothing. We've loads on the way. We've got the A to Z quiz where one of you could win 10,000 euro. And what's in Carl's mouth? What are we on now today?
7: I think we're on 800 euro cash. Yeah, it's big money. We'll tell you how you can enter that in a few minutes' time. We're going to kick off the 8 o'clock hour with a tune. This is from another. It's called Talk To You. This is 2FM. Good morning.

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1: Quiz.
3: All right, Sarah, good morning. What's going on?
4: Hi, guys. How are you?
3: We're great. Where in the country are you, Sarah?
4: I'm in Terranure in Dublin.
3: Oh, okay. Very good. And what do you do, Sarah?
4: I work in corporate now, but I used to be a nurse for a long time.
0: Okay.
3: So my guess is then you're a bit of a nut job.
0: That's terribly rude.
3: No, I can say that, married to one. I can say that, married to one.
0: Not all people in corporate are nut jobs, Carl. You weren't always in Dublin, Sarah. You headed off on a bit of an adventure, were we?
4: Yeah, I spent about 8 years in Melbourne in Australia.
0: Okay, fab. And when did you come home?
4: I'm home now about 4 years. So I came home just after COVID.
0: So you're well settled.
4: Well settled, yeah, but you always kind of look back, like the green grass over in Melbourne.
0: Yeah.
3: Well, to be fair as well, when it's a week like this week and it won't stop raining in June.
4: I know, yeah.
0: Big time. Okay, right. Sarah, we would love you to win €10,000 today on the A to Z quiz. The game goes like this. There are 26 questions, 90 seconds on the clock. We help you out by giving you the first letter of every answer because it goes in order of the alphabet A to Z. The answer to question one starts with A, question two starts with B, and so on and so forth. Carrie is our streaker of the week. That's the person who gets furthest on the alphabet of the week. She got to U yesterday, which was a really good score. So if you want to be streaker and win €200 cash on Friday, you got to get past U, Sarah. Did you happen to hear our first question when he gave you that hint earlier on?
4: I did, actually. I missed the earlier slot, but because you guys did it later, I got it.
0: Good. Good stuff. Because we made a mistake the first time.
3: Okay.
0: So you heard the right one.
3: That's great. All right, well, listen, as soon as we get to the start of the quiz, you can shout that answer and I will move on, okay? That's very important to say. Sarah, anyone there who can help you along?
4: No, I'm flying solo here.
3: So, okay. Yeah.

0: You got
1: to do it, Sarah. Let's just lock in 90 seconds on the clock. All you have to do is beat the alphabet. The 10 grand is all yours. Are you ready to go, Sarah?
0: Yeah, ready to go.
1: Okay, Sarah. The very best of luck. Your time starts now. What A is a purple fruit often mistaken for a vegetable? What B is the study of living things?
0: Botany. Biology.
1: What C is the lowest part of your face?
0: Chin.
1: What D is a bird that symbolizes peace?
0: Dove.
1: What E is the square root of 121?
0: Oh God. 11.
1: What F is the indigestible part of plant foods?
0: Fiber.
1: What G is the first name of a presenter with the surname Lineker?
0: Gary.
1: What H was the sibling of Gretel?
0: Hansel.
1: What I describes something that is unlimited or endless?
0: Infinite.
1: What J would you associate with Louis Armstrong?
0: Joe.
1: Keep going.
0: Charles.
1: What K refers to the start of a soccer match?
0: Kickoff.
1: What L is a rugby team associated with people from England, Ireland, Scotland and Wales?
0: Lions.
1: What M is a type of syrup?
0: Maple.
1: What N is something you'd find in a sewing kit?
0: Needle.
1: What O would you associate with Paul Potts?
0: Oh God.
2: Britain's Got Talent.
1: A type of singer.
0: Oh, opera.
1: What P is an instrument that you would play chopsticks on?
0: Piano.
1: What Q is an orderly line of people?
0: Q.
1: What R is a major river that flows through Cologne and Strasbourg? The Rhine. Here, Sarah.
0: The Rhine.
1: For someone who was on your own, you didn't have anyone helping you. That was a sensational performance. You were really locked in for a lot of that.
2: It's been such a good week. Poor old Paul Potts, like, he's kind of in the shadow of Susan Boyle, but he was the OG winner of Britain's Got Talent, and my favourite, actually.
0: Yeah, I wouldn't really be across the kind of Britain's Got Talent thing, but
2: that's fair enough.
1: No, super impressive performance there. Unfortunately, you're not Streaker of the Week, but we love chatting to you, Sarah. So thank you so much for listening and for coming on to play, all right?
0: Great. Thanks a million, guys.
2: Thanks, Sarah. Have a great day.

0: XEX. It's called SS26, which is what we're in. This is 2FM Breakfast. 18 minutes past 8, Carl.
1: Uh-huh. Oh, good, Carl.
0: That was a good one. It was a good one. Okay. What was happening just there was Carl was putting an item in his mouth. Same item has been going into said gob for a few weeks now.
1: Mm-hmm.
0: To the point where if you can guess it correctly today, you could win yourself €800 cash. My God.
1: 51552 or 0871879200.
0: Yeah, so just text the word mouth to, he said it, 51552 or 0871879200 if you want to come on and guess what's in it today.
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15: All right, good morning. It is 22 minutes past 8. Carol and Aisling with you. Showbiz news, big news. Kind of off the back of an Actors on Actors interview between Lisa Kudrow and Jennifer Aniston. Seen these Actors on Actors?
16: So what, like they both interview each other?
15: Yeah, kind of. It's a they do it on, with Variety magazine.
16: Oh,
15: they
16: that's often take, that's been done out of a job now.
15: That's true.
16: That's crazy.
15: Where's the middleman? Yeah, they usually put people together who have been in something together, essentially.
16: Okay.
15: So Jen and Lisa did it together and Lisa Kudrow revealed something kind of surprising, I suppose, about her experience on Friends. She said that in the last, like as of recently, she has finally watched all of Friends.
16: She had never watched
15: She had never watched Friends. The only episodes...
16: It's hard to get away from it.
15: Honest to God, pleading on E4 every
16: night.
15: So she basically had only ever watched kind of a few screenings of the show that she was forced to go to with the cast.
16: Wow.
15: Kind of premieres and stuff like that. She had never watched any of it. She said the reason why was because she felt like she couldn't just sit at home and watch herself, because if anyone walked in and saw her, she'd be mortified.
16: Okay.
15: That's like really not a great reason.
16: She definitely has Irish heritage.
15: Yeah, true.
16: 100%. Yeah, no, no, jeez, I couldn't be doing that big head in me.
15: Imagine somebody saw me.
16: Oh God. What would the neighbours be saying? Jeez.
15: So anyway, like decades later, she's finally gone back and she has finished recently watching every single episode of the show. And it's really funny because in the interview, she's talking about it like someone who has only just watched Friends for the first time. She's like, oh my God, the Thanksgiving episode is so funny, isn't it? She's like, and I loved the one with Brad Pitt. It's like, you were in them.
16: There was only recently, in the last like week or so, a documentary on about Matthew Perry. And like, obviously, like what happened with him. And it was just all so sad. I don't think any of us realised just how awful that whole situation was as well. If you look it up, you'll find the name of the documentary. But basically, like,
15: the stuff he was going through, like,
16: the stuff he was going through, but more the people who were around him and like kind of the abuse that was going on. It was awful.
15: I feel like another person was prosecuted over that.
16: They were
15: only last week.
16: It's all in the news at the moment.
15: Yeah.
16: But I hadn't realised just how much he was being taken advantage of.
15: Yeah.
16: It's really sad when you see it, but it's a very good watch.
15: I haven't really watched Friends since he died, and I do feel like it would be kind of tinged with sadness. Like when he went off to Tulsa, like that was when he was going through a lot of personal stuff.
16: Yeah.
15: So sad. Also in the interview between Jennifer and Lisa, they said they would love to do another sitcom alongside Courtney Cox.
16: Ooh.
15: So that could be something interesting in their
16: teasing
15: future.
16: Something there.
15: Good question for you, Carl. Did you ever go and sit through all the episodes of the Greatest Ever Prank Show?
16: Hey, listen, do you know what I mean? Maybe the odd time I might have looked back. How dare you, don't you?
15: Did you close the curtains?

0: Tate McRae, that's Greedy here on 2FM Breakfast. What's in Carl's mouth is on the way in a couple of minutes' time. 800 quid on the table today for it, if you can guess what's in my mouth.
1: Yeah, it's big, big money. We play it next, but now it's 8:30. Time to head over to Emma in the newsroom and get the headlines.
2: Good morning. The Israeli Defence Minister has said its ground forces will continue its operation in Lebanon despite the overnight announcement of a renewed ceasefire. The deal requires the Iranian-backed military group Hezbollah to halt its attacks against Israel and withdraw from southern Lebanon. The Taoiseach Micheál Martin is in Hungary today as part of a series of meetings with EU leaders ahead of Ireland's presidency of the EU Council next month. Mr Martin will hold talks with Peter Magyar, who succeeded Viktor Orban as the country's Prime Minister last month. And members of the public who don't have access to an ATM within 10 kilometres of where they live can directly raise their concerns with the central bank if they can't access their cash. New

0: Rules introduced last year to protect physical cash includes a mandate to maintain a set number of ATMs and cash points in communities across the country. The weather forecast blustery today with widespread showers this morning. Highest temperatures of 12 to 17 degrees.
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2: With the Road Safety Authority. When driving, stay safe by travelling at a speed appropriate to the road and weather conditions.
3: There are delays in Galway at this stage of the morning on the Newcastle Road southbound from Corrib Village to the Quincentenary Bridge Junction. On Scalemar and Giana, same story in Cork on the Lower Glanmire Road inbound. Slow there approaching the North Ring Road Junction. Agus in Maile Óchaclia in Dublin, expect delays on Gardner Street inbound from Sean McDermott Street to Burrsford Place and also on the Merrion Road inbound from the Shrewsbury Road Junction to Ballsbridge. It's Mrs. Sinead Ullachan, and that's your traffic and travel news this morning. I'll be back tomorrow from 7.
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0: Wanda JT.
1: Yeah, nice. That's good stuff. That's beatboxing, baby, here on 2FM.
0: Now, before I stick this item in my mouth, can I give a shout out to one of our listeners who yesterday I was parking up somewhere and it was one of these like industrial estates where it has assigned car parking spaces and I couldn't find a car parking space for myself. And then someone came out and was like, that's my car parking space there. You can use mine. And I was like, thanks a million.
1: That's very nice.
0: Got out of the car and they were like, tell us what was in your mouth.
1: Oh,
0: and
1: no.
0: I was like, I'm not telling you. I'm not telling you.
1: It's going to take more than a parking space for me to tell you.
0: Here's a lesson to all of you. You can bribe me with car parking spaces with whatever you want. I am not telling you what is in my mouth.
1: There you go. That's the best clue you're going to get. We have three players on vying for €800 to win if they guess what's in Carl's mouth. Monica is up first. Hi, Monica. What is the sentence that you would like Carl to say?
2: Can he say, what a beautiful day to win €800.
1: Ooh, oh, nice.
0: Okay. What a beautiful day to win €800.
1: Monica, what do you think's in Carl's mouth?
2: Is it fortune cookie?
1: A fortune cookie. That's good because it does sound crackly. Like it might crack.
0: It's not a fortune cookie.
1: Oh, Jesus God, Monica. Sorry now. That was a fine guess. Thank you very much.
0: Look, Monica.
1: Stop now, Carl. Okay, we have Jennifer on line two. Good morning, Jennifer. What is the sentence you'd like Carl to say?
3: Can you say three trees is a small forest?
0: Okay. Three is a small forest.
1: Well, okay, Jennifer, what do you think's in Carl's mouth?
3: Is it a plastic pass on a lanyard?
0: Ooh! This is a lot of meat that we need.
1: No one knows what you're saying. Is it a plastic pass on a lanyard? Jennifer, I'm so sorry, Jennifer. Thank you very much. It was lovely to talk to you. And then we finally have Michael. Michael, what is the sentence that you would like Carl to say?
4: I would like Carl to say, it's almost Friday.
1: Nice. Nice and positive now, Carl.
0: It's almost Friday, Michael.
1: Okay, Michael, what would you like Carl to... what do you think's in Carl's mouth?
4: I think Carl has Dracula teeth in his mouth.
1: Dracula teeth!
0: Oh! That's a very good crack. And you know what, Michael? You're a filter!
1: Michael, you're not. Now you're a nice man. Thank you for coming on. Stop. €850 in Watson Carl's mouth tomorrow.
0: I told you.
1: Keep the bribes coming.

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0: Rosier and Too Sweet here on 2FM Breakfast. It is 8:47. It's time for you to do a bit of work now. This is Heads or Fails. We bring you a story from the news and we give you about 20 minutes to come up with a creative headline for that story. And in exchange, we offer one of you a fabulous prize. This week, it is a two-night bed and breakfast day at Nurramore Estate in County Monaghan. 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There's also a lovely signature bar there, McGettigan's Bar. 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And if you would like to win that two-night bed and breakfast day, all you have to do is send us a headline for this story and we'll pick the best one from today and put it in a draw for Friday.
1: Have you looked the pictures up of this place?
0: Nurramore.
1: Stunning.
0: Is it?
1: Oh, this would be a great prize. A great prize. So get thinking of creative headlines because the end of week prize is definitely worth it. Okay, so today's story for Heads or Fails is a fashion show in Seoul, South Korea, featured human models walking alongside humanoid robots.
0: Ah, for God's sake.
1: Wearing matching outfits. So the outfits included a blue Western style outfit with tassels and a cowboy hat for the robot, a retro silver puffer jacket, silky dresses and futuristic black trousers inspired by the 1970s rock star fashion. The robots and the humans walked the runway together, modelling coordinated looks.
0: Modelling.
1: They were modelling. And when they were modelling, the clothing was specially tailored to fit the robots' skeletal frames.
0: Okay, so they're not plus size robots.
1: Nope, they're just pure
0: Kate Moss.
1: Skin and bone robots.
0: Skin and wire.
1: Yes. The event was organised by Galaxy Corporation and the company's goal was to explore the question, how can humans and robots coexist?
0: Oh, dearie me.
1: Okay, so a few good keywords there. Robots, fashion, models.
0: Soul, coexist
1: maybe,
0: yeah,
1: as well.
0: Okay, get those headlines into us. 087 187 9200. I like people.

0: There you go. That's Bella Kay. I love it. I love it here on 2FM Breakfast. It's 8 minutes to 9 o'clock. There's no news at 9 o'clock here on 2FM Breakfast. It's all back-to-back tunes. 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
2: 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Carl, you mentioned it's 2003 we're going for today.
3: Yeah, that's the year in focus. So to kind of bring your minds back to 2003, it was the year where MySpace launched.
2: I didn't have a MySpace.
3: I didn't have a MySpace either. Yeah, it was Bebo was kind of more
2: for
3: me.
2: Was MySpace a bit more American?
3: No, I remember MySpace being big with my sister as well. Yeah, there was a few people who were mad into their MySpace, but it was kind of the first one of those social media platforms. Also the year Lord of the Rings, The Return of the King was absolutely huge in the cinemas. Can I say something controversial? What a load of nonsense.
2: I've never seen it.
3: Couldn't be arsed watching them. I went to one of them and I was like, get me out of here.
2: People go to the marathon of all three of them.
3: Ah, oh, jeez. Far too long. Very long and very, very boring. And also, Apple launched the iTunes store, marking the start of the digital music era.
2: I know, I was flat out on iTunes back in the day, 99 cents.
3: Remember the iPod?
2: Oh, the iPod.
3: Remember the iPod Nano?
2: Sinking
3: like, it. Look how tiny this is and all the songs it has.
2: And the shuffle.
3: What a time to be alive.
2: Okay, and we are going to play you now three songs from 2003, kicking off with the best one, I think.

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5: Good morning. It is 7 minutes past nine. It's Thursday. We're nearly there, folks. Carol and Ash with you.
6: Yeah, how are you all getting on? We hope you're having a good Thursday so far. We have just been playing Heads or Fails. A little reminder for anyone who missed the story. What's on the table today is a fashion show in Seoul, South Korea, featured human models walking alongside humanoid robots wearing matching outfits. The outfits included a blue Western style outfit with tassels and a cowboy hat for the robot. Essentially, they were matching each other walking down the runway. They went side by side, model and robot, not hand in hand, but beside each
5: other. Essentially, yeah.
6: So it was all organised by the Galaxy Corporation, and the company's goal was to explore the question of how can humans and robots coexist. So we've been asking you guys to come up with brilliant, funny headlines in relation to this story. We've come up with our own, and we've a great end of week prize. We could get a stay in Nurramore Estate in County Monaghan. Gorgeous, gorgeous.
5: I was kind of struggling with this at the start, and then I came up with a couple of good ones in the last few minutes.
6: Okay.
5: Will I go for it?
6: Go for it.
5: So I was starting with things that were sort of clever but not exactly witty. Galaxy unveils latest models, because it's like the model of the robot and the model.
6: Yeah, okay.
5: That's the kind of train I was on. Then I got this one. Roz Purcell's got some competition. She's a model.
6: Literally not a single play on words there.
5: No, it wasn't. But it was funny. And then this was the best one that I had. There's a humanoid roid.
6: There's a humanoid roid? Now that's good.
5: There's that a humanoid roid.
6: I took a second.
5: Yeah.
6: I took a second.
5: Thinker.
6: You have to do it in the accent as well.
5: You do.
6: There's a humanoid roid. I had, show us your bits. I also had, fly robot.
5: No.
6: They're fly. They look fly because they're well dressed.
5: Oh, no one says fly anymore,
6: looking,
5: Carl.
6: You're looking fly,
5: no.
6: Girl. Yeah.
5: No.
6: And then also, yes, glitch, slay. I like that one.
5: I actually hate that I laughed at that so much. Glitch. It's so annoying.
6: It was the only tech-related word I could get to rhyme with that.
5: Okay, let's get to the actual good ones. AI'm too sexy for this dress.
6: That's good.
5: Very
6: I was
5: good.
6: Trying to get something with AI and I couldn't make it work. That's very good. Bot stole my look. Yeah, that's good.
5: Yeah. The Dalek wears Prada from JP.
6: Next top model, control alt chic. Ah, that's good.
5: Very good, Aoife. Artificial elegance.
6: Damn it, why did I not think of this? Beauty and the Bot.
5: Mm-hmm.
6: These are so good.
5: Carbon copy from Olivia.
6: I got soul, but I'm not a robot.
5: good. Oil be damned. Robots and models spark chemistry on the catwalk from Corona.
6: These are so much better than ours.
5: Oh, they are.
6: So
5: yeah.
6: Good. Error 404. Wardrobe malfunction avoided as robots and humans slay the runway. That's
5: now,
6: from Lindsay.
5: Roz Purcell would say that was too long.
6: It's a bit long.
5: No soul on the soul catwalk from Leah.
6: Does my bot look big in this?
5: Very good. Heart and soul in fully charged runway from Eugenie.
6: But the winner is Anya in Dublin. Here comes the bot stepper.
5: Very good, Anya.
6: So good.
5: Anya, you have got yourself into the draw for that stay in Nurramore Estate. We play Heads or Fails again. Same time tomorrow. Here's Ella Langley.

0: What a tune. Ella Langley, that's Choosing Texas here on 2FM Breakfast. It's just coming up on 9:15.
1: I have a bit of a public service announcement, and some people might be like, no, don't give it away to the nation. But I actually feel like everybody deserves to know this, a discovery I've made recently. So I went on Instagram a few weeks ago and I was having a bit of a moan because I kept getting ads for children's clothes.
0: Yeah.
1: And I'm a childless woman. So I couldn't understand why they kept showing me ads for children's clothes. But the annoying thing about it was they weren't marked as kids' clothes. I was getting ads for lovely little jumpsuits, lovely little cohorts, lovely dresses. And when with a nice cheap price tag. So when I click on, I literally go on to buy it and I see it on the body of a 6-year-old girl.
0: Yeah, okay, right. You've been completely misled.
1: Completely misled. And then it turns me off the item. And it makes me feel like a bit of a freak. Like I'm looking up children's clothes for some strange reason.
0: Yeah.
1: So the more then I posted about it, and then I kept getting even more and more and more ads for children's clothes. I'm going, here. But then a few people said to me, Aisling, in some stores, in particular like Next, maybe Marks and Spencer's, the children's clothes section goes all the way up to an age like 15 to 16 years.
0: What?
1: Yeah. And said items actually fit up to a women's UK size 12. So I was like, I'm going to have to investigate this.
0: You're joking.
1: Yeah. So I bought a little cohort, which is like a top and a shorts that
0: I
1: match.
0: Know what a cohort is.
1: Some men don't.
0: Okay.
1: Yeah, but you're a soft boy, so you do understand that. And I bought it in an age 16. And it arrived the other day and it was too big.
0: Shut up.
1: I'm not joking you. It was too big.
0: So you bought it in a child size Age 16.
1: Age 16. And I'm not being like, I'm so skinny, I'm not even an age 16. Like, it was actually probably a women's 12.
0: Okay,
1: and I'm
0: right.
1: About an 8 to 10.
0: So hang on. So you're saying, so maybe if you'd bought like the age 14, maybe, yeah, it would have fit you.
1: I think it would have fit me better.
0: And how

0: This is... See, the funny thing is, I just know this won't be the same for lads.
1: I was going to say.
0: And I wouldn't mind. Genuinely, there's oftentimes, like with you, you see kids' clothes and you're like, why don't they make them adult sizes? Particularly kids' runners. Kids' runners are class.
1: There's a lot of small-footed women who can fit into kids' runners as well, and they're so much cheaper than adult runners.
0: And also, there's a lot of places where the kids' shacket game, off the charts. Off the charts.
1: It was always going to come back
0: I'd
1: to the shacket.
0: I'd love to
1: okay,
0: buy some kids'
1: here's
0: shackets.
1: A challenge for you.
0: Can I find...
1: Find the biggest kid size shacket that you see online.
0: Okay, okay.
1: And we'll do a try-on in this studio.
0: Okay, all right, that's fine. I'm on for that.
1: That's your mission for today.
0: Okay. We will find...

0: David Guetta, Gone Gone Gone here on 2FM Breakfast, coming up on 21 minutes past 9.
1: It is Thursday, that means we do I Will and Me poll, and the poll today is this. Is it ever okay to series cheat? And that is the act of continuing on a series alone that you're watching with someone else. So watching episodes without them being there.
0: Let's go. Yeah. This is rampant in our house.
1: Okay, so is it ever okay to series cheat? 087-187-9200. And if you've ever been a victim or a perpetrator of series cheating, we'd love to hear your story too.
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0: Listen, that's Midnight Sun here on 2FM Breakfast, 25 past nine, and Roz has been fired, so we've had to take over Roz's randoms.
1: We have, and Carol looked at me about 17 seconds ago and goes, "Shy, what's randoms?"
0: I genuinely was like, "Oh my God."
1: I'm like, "Oh, it's okay. We've given Mullen's musings a backseat today, and today it's Bonner's babblings."
0: Bonner's babblings. Okay, yes. We'll take that.
1: It's looking like she's going to get her big day in Croke Park. We will find out at 2 o'clock tomorrow. So therefore, today's Bonner's Babblings are facts about Katie Taylor.
0: Let's go.
1: Look, we already know loads about Katie Taylor, so I won't go through all of her achievements and all the rest. I've got a few things that you might not know about her. So, did you know that when Katie was a young girl, she was a regular She Is The Man, and she used to disguise herself as a boy when she was 12 to enroll in boxing fights because women's boxing wasn't a sanctioned sport in Ireland?
0: You know, it's crazy.
1: That's crazy.
0: She used to spar with the lads and everything. Yeah,
1: she used to tuck her hair up in her headgear, and then when she would win the fight, she'd rip off her headgear, and it would be like, it's a girl.
0: Like, it just,
1: how iconic
0: she
1: is that?
0: She is such a trailblazer.
1: And that is what all of these facts will tell you, how much of a trailblazer she was. Obviously, we know that her dad kind of managed her for a very long time, but her mom is also a bit of a boxing legend because she was one of the first ever female boxing referees and judges in Ireland.
0: Wow.
1: Yeah.

0: I never understand how boxing refereeing works.
1: As in, what are they actually judging?
0: What are they scoring on? Yeah, I haven't a clue.
1: Yeah, I'm sure there's a YouTube video you can watch.
0: Possibly, yeah.
1: The first ever women's boxing match was sanctioned and went ahead in October 2001. Who fought in it? Katie Taylor.
0: Hang on.
1: 15 years old.
0: 2001.
1: Yeah, that was the first one.
0: That is crazy.
1: What did they think? We were going to cry.
0: Oh my God.
1: Isn't that so annoying?
0: Isn't it actually sometimes really depressing when you look back and be like, what?
1: I know, insane. Anyway, Katie Taylor competed age 15. She won. Hands down.
0: Katie.
1: Absolutely. Katie isn't just a good boxer. She was also a brilliant footballer. Did you know she earned 11 caps for the Republic of Ireland senior women's team?
0: Yeah.
1: You knew all this, Carl. You're a bit of a Katie Taylor stalker, I guess.
0: She's an absolute... Okay, I thought you were going to say Stan. Like, do you know what I mean?
1: No, yeah, it's veering on the edge. She even scored a goal against Hungary in 2007, but she missed the boxing gym so much that she gave up the women's football. And she probably made a lot more money with the boxing.
0: Well, not for a long time, though.
1: Well,
0: she was amateur boxing for a long time.
1: That's
0: true. Only turned professional not that long ago.
1: But she's happy out now.
0: I'm going to stand up for my Katie.
1: Okay, and finally, we all remember London 2012 and Katie won gold, but you might not know that when she walked into the arena, the Irish fans made so much noise that they set the record for the loudest atmosphere of the entire 2012 Olympic Games.
0: No.
1: Louder than a rock concert or a jet plane taking off.
0: Can I tell a random quick story about that? So 2012 Olympics, I was like in college, you're at a loose end for a lot of the time.
1: Yeah.
0: And myself and the lads were like, hang on, why don't we go to Bray to watch this?
1: Oh.
0: So we went out to Bray and watched it in the pub. I'm telling you now, I sobbed. Because just seeing everyone else around the place who obviously knew her. Do you know what I mean?
1: It's getting stalker.
0: It is actually.
1: He went to pray. He cried on her doorstep. This is getting weird.

0: Big O, that is Somber with Potential here on 2FM Breakfast, 25 to 10, and it's the part of the morning where we like you to stop, take a breath, just let everything ease into the day ahead. We just need to take a moment for ourselves because it can be stressful out there.
1: Yeah, big time.
0: It's time for Meditation with the Nation.
1: Many of us spend so much of our day on a computer. And just like a computer, we are all built differently. Some of us have thick skin, others are Microsoft. Nevertheless, we can all suffer from a malware of the mind. Doubt is common in all of us. I once knew a guy called Sam. He was quiet as a mouse, Sam. One day, on a whim, Sam sung.
2: What?
1: He didn't sound like Adele, but he didn't care. Just like Sam, you can do whatever you want to do. And Acer. Go out there today and capture the best parts of you. Open up the windows and let the light in. Throw caution to the wind. And if someone offers you cookies today, accept cookies.

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0: Just the Way You Are by Milky Malgrab here on 2FM. And it is time, of course, to speak to Milky Ditties herself, Ciarán Garrity.
1: No, you didn't go for it again.
2: She's gone for it again.
0: Well, I have to, like.
1: Milky Ditties. Is it just anyone who's been a mom ever is Milky Ditties?
2: She's programming that song at this time now, just so she gets to say that.
1: Milky Ditties. How are we, lads?
0: Oh, we're good.
2: We're good. How are you getting on?
1: Do you like my tan?
0: Yeah, I did my tan last night as well.
1: Did you do your tan?
0: Yeah.
1: Well, since when has tanning Thursdays become tanning Wednesdays?
0: Yeah, I don't know. Well, I actually never do tan ever, so it was just normal
1: tanning
0: day for me. What do I have on? AU Glow.
1: No, I mean like what's happened. Not the brand.
0: I'm testing my tan for my wedding next week.
1: Is that what you're... So you're going to do your own?
0: I think so, yeah.
1: Are you? A good woman.
2: Is that risky?
0: Too cheap.
1: I'd be too scared to do that.
0: Well, I've never gotten a spray tan, so I'd be petrified to do that.
2: Yeah, hang on. You're the only one in this room who's never had a sprayer.
0: you're
2: joking me.
1: Carl, sing the praises of the sprayer.
2: I absolutely loved the sprayer.
0: Did you?
2: So I used to get them every week doing dancing. And I swear to God, stone, gone. Like that.
0: Visual stone gone. Yeah.
2: Unbelievable. Yeah.
1: Do you see that clip of Kylie Jenner recently?
0: No.
3: She's like, sometimes I think I'm sad and then I just realise I'm actually just pale and I get a spray tan and life is better again.
0: Fair.
1: It is fair.
0: What have you got on?
1: I have a wedding.
0: Oh, lovely.
1: Yeah, in Portugal.
0: Oh, wow.
2: You don't need a bloody tan going there. You'll get that in a bit.
1: No, you need the glow now, Carl.
0: Very good.
1: So off I go to a wedding. We have a busy show this morning.
0: Go on.
1: Lads. The World Butcher Championships.
0: Please stop banging the table.
1: Sorry about that. I get excited.
2: This is what the news and current affairs people do. Oh, no. Hang on, Minister.
0: We have to do a 4-hour show in here, if you don't mind. I know you've only got two.
1: The shade. The World Butcher Championships are coming up and Team Ireland are looking for people to participate.
2: Oh, the Butcher Championships.
1: Yes. So hang on. 2028.
2: What's the Australia. Kind of competition as such?
1: Butchering.
2: Butchering, girl. Right. Yeah.
1: Is what it's all
0: slicing
1: about.
0: Slicing up meat.
1: Slicing up bits and pieces.
0: Wow.
1: And Saucy Summer Reads. Saucy books that you want to be reading on the beach.
0: Oh, very good.
1: We've got the best ones for you.
0: Brilliant stuff. Great stuff.
2: Love it. Can you get them in an audio book now? I'd be more into that.
1: Carl, would you stop with your text?
2: I'd be more into an audio book.
1: Get a normal book and read it, will you?
2: Have someone else read it for me.
0: Okay, if you're into a saucy summer read, you'll hear about it from 10 with Ciarán on 2FM. Here's Jay Pryor.

0: 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Coming up on 8 minutes to 10 o'clock.
1: It's time for a Willamy poll. We do this every Wednesday or every Thursday. We take a question, we put it out to the nation, and we get interesting results. And the poll this week was, is it ever acceptable to series cheat?
0: Okay, so this is the practice of, if you're watching a series with a partner or a housemate or whatever it might be, and then the following night, let's say, they have plans, they're gone, they're not available. If you watch ahead without them being present.
1: That is known as series cheating. So the question, is it ever acceptable to series cheat, was kind of the blanket question for a Willamy poll. And I also set up a side question of, have you ever been a series cheater or been series cheated on, and what is your experience of such? I wasn't too surprised to learn the results that the overwhelming population said it is not acceptable to series cheat. What percentage would you say said no?
0: It's not acceptable. I'm going to say it's about, I'd say it's close. I'd say 60-40.
1: It's actually 69-31.
0: You.
1: Yeah, you.
0: Okay.
1: So 69% of people say it is never, never acceptable to series cheat. I wish it was 1% off so we didn't have to go through that.
0: See, the thing is, I am 100% on the side of it's not acceptable, okay? Because I am the cheatee.
1: You have been cheated on.
0: Constantly.
1: You have been cheated on by your wife.
0: Well, oh,
1: Goss.ie.
0: There you go. There's your headline. I'm telling you now, we'll watch something.
1: Mm-hmm.
0: We'll start something on whatever it might be, Netflix or wherever. And then it'll be the following night. And she'll be like, oh yeah, I couldn't sleep last night, so I watched ahead. I'm like, why are you talking? What? Could, like, think of all the other things you could have watched.
1: Yeah.
0: She's like, I know, but I just couldn't sleep. What?
1: No, I think that is actually crazy behaviour from Ash.
0: It's absolutely mental.
1: That's not even a good enough reason, kind of, just that I couldn't sleep. Like,
0: listen,
1: watch a bloody The Calm app or something.
0: I'm telling you now, that's what's going on in our house.
1: Okay. Well, my partner Alex is away at the moment, and we started the show literally about 2 days ago, and now he's gone. And I'm like, what was the point?
0: Oh, hang on.
1: Now so I have to wait.
0: So, well, are you trying to angle for...
1: I'm teetering on the
0: here.
1: Edge. I'm teetering on the edge. So I wanted to see what people thought. So 69% said no. But what did people say in regards to whether they had been cheated or the cheatee? Someone said, it is okay to series cheat when the pace isn't matched.
0: When the pace isn't matched?
1: As in, when you're not kind of available as much as they want you to be.
0: Okay, yeah.
1: That's interesting. Someone said, I'm on maternity leave and it's completely acceptable. I can't be waiting for my husband to come home before I get to watch it. I think if you've just given birth to a human being...
0: Look, there are probably acceptable circumstances where we'll give you a pass, and that's probably one of them.
1: I never forgave my husband for watching the series finale of Breaking Bad without me.
0: The finale is
1: that
0: crazy.
1: Is like,
0: no, that's mad behaviour.
1: That's jail.
0: That's crazy.
1: Jail time. It's okay if you don't tell them and sit and re-watch it without them.
0: Yeah, I think that's okay.
1: Just don't let them know.
0: If you can't hold your piss and you have to watch the thing,
1: yeah,
0: just say nothing and rewatch it as if, oh, I'm so excited for this.
1: Yeah, oh, look at that.
0: Can't wait to see what's going to happen.
1: This one, I guess, I'm victim of. If they fall asleep watching, it's their fault and you're free to carry on.
0: So this would be my wife's excuse, because I constantly fall asleep.
1: I don't agree with that.
0: I'm an 85-year-old woman when it comes to watching TV. I'm constantly falling asleep in front of the TV.
1: We got a message from Mouse. Ash, the missus does it all the time. I've missed a whole season of Yellowstone. I can't get back.
0: Yeah, it's too late now. Move
1: on.
0: Find something new. And Sean says, absolutely not. My girlfriend is always at this. Seems that the perpetrators always seem to be the females in the relationship. Can I just say? We started Love Hate for the first time a few months ago. What a watch. Watched the first two episodes over the next couple of weeks. We were so busy that we both forgot to watch it. Or so I thought. About 3 weeks later, we had a chill night in. Takeaway ordered. Cadbury's in the fridge. Went to put on Love Hate. And she found out she had finished it.
1: The whole season.
0: She'd polished the whole thing off.
1: Good woman.

0: 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That is Live Your Life.
1: Yeah, 1 minute to 10. It's time for us to get out of here. Darren Gary, he's on the way next, so don't go anywhere. Demi and Mikey with you from 12. And Katya and Laura are with you from 3.
0: We're back tomorrow from 6. Have a brill Thursday.
1: Good luck.
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8: 10 o'clock. Good morning. I'm Emma Cunahan. The United Nations Interim Force in Lebanon has said that a peacekeeper has died from injuries sustained when shelling hit their base in the south of the country. Two other peacekeepers were injured. In a statement, the Defence Forces said all Irish personnel have been accounted for and has extended its sympathies to the family and friends of the peacekeeper who lost his life. Lebanese official media is reporting that Israel carried out airstrikes in the south of the country this morning, despite the announcement by Israel and Lebanon yesterday of a ceasefire. The announcement follows talks between the two sides in Washington. However, Israel's defense minister Israel Katz said this morning that his country would continue ground operations in Lebanon. The Taoiseach Micheál Martin is in Hungary today as part of a series of meetings with EU leaders ahead of Ireland's presidency of the EU Council next month. Mr. Martin will hold talks with Peter Magyar, who succeeded Viktor Orban as the country's prime minister in May. A 36-year-old man is due in court in County Down this morning, charged with

0: attempted murder after a police officer was knocked down by a stolen police car in Downpatrick. The PSNI officer, who fired one round from his gun, was seriously injured in the incident, which happened in the early hours of Sunday. The suspect has also been charged with aggravated vehicle taking causing injury and aggravated vehicle taking in which the vehicle is driven dangerously. New research from the National Youth Council of Ireland shows that young people are really worried about the impact of AI on jobs. The report recommends stronger protections for entry-level work. The council's Georgia May Staunton says people entering the jobs market in the next few years are really worried they won't even get on the first rung of the ladder.
1: If you look at entry-level jobs, that's when most people really gain the experience of work and in the workplace. But if AI is taking those basic jobs and the basic tasks, the entry-level workers don't really have much use, and then they're going to be struggling to find actual employment, and they're going to have less access to the skills that they would have used in their studies to be able to benefit them in employment.
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0: Blustery with widespread showers, but sunny spells will develop later, and top temperatures 12 to 17 degrees.
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6: Lottie Ryan, what's going on in the world events?
7: So this is a story, Darren, that we were watching quite closely on the entertainment news, literally watching because videos of it circulated online so much when it happened back in February. So Shia LaBeouf has pleaded guilty to 3 counts of battery and been sentenced to probation after punching people outside a New Orleans bar during Mardi Gras. I don't know if you remember this, but there was a video back in February. It was on the 17th of February, and it was everywhere. It was all over TikTok and Instagram, and it was basically him shirtless outside a bar shoving a person to the ground. He hit another person in the face, and the person, their nose was dislocated and everything. Like, the videos, it's not great. It's not great. So he's been required to attend an alcohol treatment program under the sentence that's been handed down by an Orleans Parish judge. And he has been released on bail after the arrest, which happened in the French Quarter in New Orleans. But it's kind of, I feel like it's this very much an ongoing saga for Shia, which is really sad because there was a period of time there where there was a calm, and it kind of feels like the calm ended in February. But hopefully, hopefully this will put him back on the right track again.
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6: Good morning. 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It's Dearan with you until 12 o'clock today. 51552 to text. Or you can WhatsApp 087-187-9200. Lots to come on the show today. We're going to start today by talking to Sinead Sanderson, who runs the underwear retailer Peaches and Cream. She's going to tell us about their post-mastectomy bra fitting service. She's also open to answering your own bra questions. Any kind. Doesn't matter. It doesn't have to be anything surgery related. It can be whatever you want to ask. Anything bras. Send them in to us. 51552 or WhatsApp 087-187-9200. Primetime reporter Conor McMurrow will join me later to preview his report on children being groomed into working as drug mules. It's part of the Primetime Investigates that's happening tonight. He's going to come in and give us a preview of that. Holly Foley is going to, I suppose, educate me on the topic of spicy books. We all have to have one over the summer period. And a little later, Jim Murphy of Murphy Craft Butchers, I spoke about this on The Breakfast Show, is putting a call out for young applicants to the World Butcher Championships. You heard that right. Better known as the Olympics of Meats. If you think you might be interested, stay tuned for my chat with Jim a little bit later. Here's Sienna Spiro. It's Material Lover on 2FM.

Beautiful. Lovely way to ease us into the show. Sienna Spiro, that is Material Lover here on 2FM Mornings. If you're just joining, welcome. It's Theron with you until 12 o'clock today. 51552 to text, or you can WhatsApp 087 187 9200, or you can email Theron at rte.ie. Lads, I keep willing the weather to be better. I actually came in, I rocked into work in a t-shirt today with no jacket. And I have all the regrets in the world. It's absolutely baltic. Anyway, the stories that caught our attention, our eyes and ears this morning, talking about childcare first and foremost. So, Minister for Children, Norma Foley, she's announced new maximum fee caps for early learning and childcare services participating in the state's core funding scheme. This is welcome news for anyone who has childcare in their life. Under the new caps, the highest possible cost for a typical full day place of 45 hours per week will drop from around €198 per week to €183.70 per week. So it is a bit of a welcome saving. The new measure represents a significant advance in standardising fees across the sector, which has historically seen different rates charged by providers for the same level of provision, the department said. And the move is going to come into effect in September, so not long to wait. I saw over in the Irish Examiner, though, that they note even these caps will see parents paying four times more from September than if government had honoured its commitment in the programme for government to cut fees to €200 per month. Still, any savings are welcome in families who are feeling the cost of living. So it is a good news story. We're all in World Cup mode, but in other football news, this is extremely exciting. The prospect of this has me buzzing. The government have agreed to back the FAI's bid for the 2029 Women's Champions League final in Dublin. So the Aviva is to be proposed as the venue, though Ireland is facing rival bids from Wales, France and Switzerland. Ah, we can win. Ah, lads. Ministers heard that a successful bid to host the match was expected to generate between 8 million and 17 million in economic benefits, while supporting between 150 and 300 jobs. All good news. If we got it, right, it would be the first major international women's football final to be hosted in Ireland. It would also boost tourism, as we know, and help grow participation in women's and girls' football, which we need, always, the Cabinet was told. The total projected cost to the state of hosting the match would be about 3.25 million, including transport, policing and stadium-related costs. But the gain obviously outweighs that. Government guarantees across areas such as security, visas, taxation and ticketing are also required as part of the bid. Wouldn't it be unbelievable? 2029, plenty time to get our heads around it, to get prepped. Imagine the buzz. Little side note, Katie Taylor's Croke Park farewell is expected to potentially

0: be announced tomorrow. We await that with bated breath. The Irish Times carrying the news today that Gardaí are expanding the use of body-worn cameras nationwide. It's off the back of a successful trial period, in case you didn't know. So 600 cameras were used at five Garda stations through 2024. There were three in Dublin and the others were in Limerick and Waterford. So nearly 6,000 recordings from body-worn cameras were reviewed from the five locations that were trialled. And the recordings inform the technical design and infrastructure they needed for a national implementation. It is by no means cheap, but overall, worth it. On Garda Síochána is preparing to spend 150 million euro. That is how expensive it is, on the national rollout. And that includes an advanced digital evidence management network. But last year, Minister for Justice Jim O'Callaghan said body-worn cameras were part of the modern tools and equipment needed to help Gardaí as they protect people from harm and save lives. So the trial obviously went well and was a roaring success. So it would be cool to see. Uber have released their lost items list. We love this. I love a list. Who doesn't love a list? I love a Spotify Wrapped. I love any kind of thing. Like, people are like, oh, you're so embarrassing for sharing it. I'll read anyone's. Just show me any list and I'll love it. So the list that Uber released includes categories for the most unique items lost, the most commonly forgotten items, the most forgetful cities. So this year marks the 10th anniversary of their annual Lost and Found Index. So some of the unusual items, this is probably the best crack, this part of the list. The most unusual items that made it. George Washington Hospital discharge papers. Right. A textured photo with a rhinestoned picture of Jesus. This is the grossest. A pair of partial teeth in a tissue. Absolutely rotten. Imagine picking that up. I can't. The moisture. No. Gone. I'd be gone. 20 pounds of duck sausage. Pelvis implants. Never even knew what they... What are they? Can we find out what they are? What are pelvis implants and who usually has them? Donny Osmond group picture is another one. Also on the list, an ankle monitor. Someone very cheeky getting out of jail and just leaving their monitor in the back of an Uber. A meat slicer. This one really hit me. Breast milk. Breast milk. If you've been in the game, if you've pumped, and if you... Listen, whoever came up with the phrase, don't cry over spilt milk, never pumped, never produced breast milk. To leave breast milk behind, to leave it out on a counter where it goes spoiled, to forget that you pumped, and I don't know, it is honestly, it's the worst. Of course, the postpartum hormones are part of this. But if you can relate to this, please let me know. If you are someone who's pumped or spilt breast milk or left it behind somewhere or let it defrost without, I don't know, past the time where the baby could drink it. 51552 WhatsApp 087-187-9200. Or if you're the person who left it in an Uber, I'm so sorry. And a package of live butterflies was another one. Mad. Mad. So we have an explanation. Pelvis implants are specialised medical devices used to treat and support the pelvic region. Not for looks. Okay, so it's not for cosmetic reasons. Right, gotcha. Okay, thank you for that, Adam. Moving along, you may have heard this yesterday. Lottie spoke about it in the entertainment news. Over in America, David Beckham is receiving a star on the Hollywood Walk of Fame ahead of the World Cup. Two things, two questions I had. Well, one's a question, the other one's just kind of a statement. Why is he receiving it? Because I thought it was only people in the entertainment industry. But second of all, it seems like these are very frequent, these stars. Have they kind of lost their shine? Or should I say sparkle for a star? Have they lost, I don't know, their pizzazz? It seems to happen very often. So anyway, Anna Martinez, who works with the Walk of Fame, said the star was to recognise Beckham's role in elevating soccer's profile in America. That's fair. He did do that. And his lasting influence on sports, entertainment and global culture make this honour especially meaningful. Okay, that is fair. Anna went on to explain that David Beckham's recognition is in the sports entertainment category. See, I didn't know there was that category. I thought it was only, you know, silly me. I just thought it was acting and singing and overall entertainment. I didn't know there were, yeah, non-actor and singer Walks of Fame. He will be the Walk's 2,849th star. See? Too many of them, lads. It doesn't mean anything anymore. Anyway, it's good timing because obviously the United States is in final preparations to host the FIFA World Cup. And actor Tom Cruise and Victoria will speak at the event next Friday. That's cool. That's a friend in a high place now, Tom Cruise, coming to your Walk of Fame thing. And over to some Low Island baby news, in case you missed it. Molly Mae Hague has given birth to her second child with boxer Tommy Fury. Lads, they have come a long way from this.
1: I genuinely believe I'm the luckiest girl in the world and that I'm being loved in a way that I've never been loved before.
2: Oh my God.
1: I love you so much and I can't wait for the adventures that we haven't even dreamed of yet. Sorry.
0: To be fair to her, I can't wait for the adventures we haven't even dreamed of yet is a lovely little sentence. That is nice. We cringe, but we also stan. So we don't know much about... Now, this is something... Okay. As someone who's incredibly nosy, I love a bit of social media. I love the Love Island stars. I love following them. One thing that's been grinding my gears lately, because I am nosy and I want to know all of these things,

at a later time. Of course, I'm waiting for that because I need to get a life, I need to get a hobby, but I will not be able to rest until I know. Elsewhere in Love Island Babyland, Laura Whitmore and Ian Sterling, they announced the surprise birth of their second child too, and we don't know the gender. They're already parents to Stevie, born back in March 2021. So Laura said on Instagram, I had a 5-hour birthing playlist this time, only played about 3 songs, ended up using it post-birth. It's a really good playlist. Can somebody please use it? Congratulations to everyone with this lovely little Love Island baby boom. And good luck to Sean in this year's Love Island. How's he getting on, lads? I haven't been able to tune in yet. I'm going to catch up on all of it. How's he getting on? 51502 or WhatsApp 087 187 9200. Here's Harry Styles, Dance No More on 2FM.

0: Styles, it is Dance No More here on 2FM Mornings. A text in. I had a full drawer of frozen breast milk in the freezer. We were moving house Stephen's Day. My partner had emptied the last of the house and had the milk in the boot of the car, only to forget about it and remember about 6 hours later. I can't. You have to have been there to understand it. That is heartbreak beyond belief. I'm so sorry, texter. 51552 or WhatsApp 0871879200. Keep them coming in.
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0: from Popeyes, Blanchardstown Centre. The legendary New Orleans fried chicken brand is finally landing in Ireland. And we're there for the grand opening. Don't miss it. Chicken that's been marinated for 12 hours in Louisiana seasoning, hand-breaded and battered to give that famous shatter crunch. Plus, we've got some amazing prizes to give away, with one lucky person winning Popeyes chicken sandwiches for a year. Drop by, taste the New Orleans hospitality for yourself, and join Glonid live from Popeyes Blanchardstown this Saturday from 9 a.m.
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0: That is Femi with Noble here on 2FM. 10:26 a.m. Another text in about breast milk. Hi, Darren. I had pumped some breast milk for my daughter in the early days so that my husband could give her a bottle and I could get some sleep. Love it. We were using bottles that have lots of parts that you have to build up. He forgot to put the white seal part in and then poured the breast milk into it. It just leaked out everywhere, all over the bedroom carpet. I didn't know whether to laugh, cry or kill him. Yeah, it is. It's a combination of feelings, really. It's a lot. Lots going on at that time, lads. A lot's going on. We have another text in, which I'll get to in 1 second. I'd like to introduce my guest first. So Peaches and Cream is a lingerie shop that opened in 2006 in Dublin. They're going to be celebrating 20 years in business this year. They moved to Dublin South King Street, where every member of staff is trained in expert bra fitting services. But one thing that makes them stand out from any other lingerie shop is that they provide fittings for people post-mastectomy. And here to talk to me all about that is Sinead Sanderson. Sinead, good morning.
1: Good morning, Darren.
0: Thank you for joining me.
1: You're very welcome. I'm glad to be here.
0: I put a call out for texts. Okay. So I'm going to get to the first one before we get into our chat.
1: Wonderful.
0: After breastfeeding 4 babies in the last 7 years, my girls hang low and they wobble to and fro, says Texter.
1: That's very easily fixed.
0: What should I look into for a nursing bra that can hold them in well while also

0: providing easy access. Cheers.
1: Well, did she say she had four children?
0: She said she has four babies.
1: So she's an established feeder then, so she's got experience behind her. There is a fab bra from Freya, Freya Pure. It's actually like a t-shirt bra.
0: Right.
1: But it has a spacer mould, so it's a really nice pre-shaped feeding bra. So it's like essentially going to give you a shape in itself. The reason why I asked that she'd four kids is sometimes those spacer cup bras, if you collapse them with a baby, it can be hard for the baby to find the feed.
0: Yeah.
1: And you could get stressed then thinking it's in the way, but not for her. She needs to go for the Freya Pure. A lot of the maternity bras are fabric and they don't create any shape. It's like just a little bit of support and coverage. This one has a lovely finish.
0: Yeah, you know,
1: nice
0: polish. You need a bit of shape because you do want it without
1: this
0: the shape.
1: Time of year.
0: Yes.
1: You want to get back on track. Like, it's important to feel good about yourself. You know, you've enough going on. Fair play to her four kids, fed them all.
0: Yeah.
1: I'm impressed.
0: Okay, well, listen, can we go back to the start for a second,
1: yes.
0: Sinead? So what made you start offering post-mastectomy bra fittings in Peaches and Cream?
1: You know, after 20 years in business, we have a lot of customers that have come through our doors and we have essentially the request from the people that we've already looked after, unfortunately, that now want to come back to where they've always gone. I think it's a comfort thing for women. It's very important to have that continuity. And I think getting a bra fitting anyway is something we never look forward to. You know, they always say when they've it done, I'm so glad I did that. Why don't I do it more often? It's essential to get fitted for a bra every time you buy one. It's free, but go somewhere you know that they know what they're doing.
0: Yes.
1: And this in particular is a specialised service that we often felt we didn't have the time for in the store. We're so busy, but now we can't deny it. We need to help. And it's such a wonderful initiative from the HSC. I think I wasn't aware of the subsidies that were involved.
0: Yeah, talk to us about that.
1: Like, educating my own customers, they all feel, oh, well, I have private health insurance. I'm not eligible for this. Everybody is. You can be a medical card holder. You don't have to be a medical card holder. It's for everybody. It's basically the HSC will provide a subsidy for somebody that has had a single mastectomy or a double mastectomy. And it's different amounts for each. So for a single mastectomy annually, so that's very important, every year it repeats, they will receive two post-care bras plus a breast form, which is now the new name for a prosthesis.
0: Okay.
1: And then they get an additional subsidy of €150 for a swimsuit or a tankini, bikini, whatever they want, and then a swim breast form. And then if you've had a double mastectomy, it's €650. So obviously you're doubling up on the breast form and then again on the swim breast form. So it's very important that they note everybody's eligible. Go to a specialised fitter, somebody that knows what they're doing, because it's a little bit different to a regular fit. So you need to be educated on that. And there also has to be a certain acumen, I think, when people come in that have had such a severe and traumatic event in their lives. They've had quite a big surgery, that they go somewhere that they know how to look after them.
0: Do women know about this, this allowance?
1: Oh,
0: yeah.
1: Since the last radio show that we did, the amount of emails and text messages we've gotten, phone calls to say, am I eligible? Everybody's eligible. You just need to go to your GP or your consultant and get a letter. In some parts of the country, you have to get a form filled in and then the GP or consultant will stamp and fill it in their section. So it depends on where you are, what your health board does. For Dublin and the greater area around our store, it is a letter from the GP saying Mary has had breast surgery and is eligible for the scheme. And then we just raise a PO on their behalf and then they come in for the fitting. We select what they need and then we can send it out to them.
0: And the fact that it's not a once-off, it actually...
1: That's the main
0: thing. Yes.
1: And that's the big giveaway. I had a lady from Clare there on the phone and she kept saying to me, no, but I have private health insurance. What do I get? I'm like, you get the same as everybody else.
0: Which is great.
1: Your private health insurance could even pay for more things. Some of them will actually give you an allocation towards bras. And that we know that from having babies. You get sometimes a couple of feeding bras. So check with your private health insurance what they do as well. But this is a scheme run by the HSC for every woman that's had a mastectomy, whether it's single or double.
0: You mentioned it's a traumatic life event, right? So
1: yeah.
0: So having to do this is a daunting experience.
1: Yeah.
0: So talk us through the process. When someone walks through the door, so they've done, you know, they've gotten onto their GP, they know they have the form, all of that stuff.
1: Yes.
0: But they walk through your doors, what happens? Talk us through the process.
1: So they book a fitting and there is a selection for HSC fittings. So they book in there and we would recommend at that point, send in your letter or your form. And the reason why is because we can be ahead of the game and get the PO raised. So they're not waiting as long for their underwear. It's important to know when they come in, they will select their underwear. We will have underwear there, but if they want other colourways or if they want a different breast form, that's a process that in a week or two we'll get in and send it out to them. But it also gives us the time to go through the paperwork with HSC. We'll do all that for them. But they'll walk in, we're expecting them. a specialised bra fitter will greet them, very similar to a regular bra fitting. We bring them into the fitting room. We have a little chat. What are your expectations? What are you wearing? What do you hope to achieve? What kind of bra are you looking for? We'll measure them. There's a different process for measuring a single or a double mastectomy. We'll talk them through what we need to do, and then we will fit them with a bra. It depends on the stage they're at. If they are 8 weeks post-surgery, they will still require something soft. They require something that aids healing. Even though you're fairly healed 8 weeks after, you still need to go for something that's front fastening and that has all the bits you need to give you the compression and comfort. If they're 5 years post-mastectomy, they can come in and get like a lace bra, a t-shirt bra. They get a little bit more adventurous as the years go on. Like the biggest thing for me was the swimwear. You know the way you think swimwear would be awful. You want to see the prints and fabrics.
0: Really?
1: Gorgeous stuff. We had a supplier in there during the week, Anita Kerr, and they're amazing. They're 140 years in business and they're doing this for a long time. And their swimmer was unreal. I couldn't get over it. And that's every year. Like we're always talking about build your bra wardrobe. It's exciting to know that you can come back in and maybe get a t-shirt bra one time, or in the summertime, you might want a decorative strap. So go get something with a lace strap. And it's nice.
0: Do you find women post-mastectomy prefer to come in on their own, or do they like to have support with them?
1: Depends on the stage they're at. Initially, they'll have support.
0: Yeah.
1: And we would encourage that. It's really nice to have someone you trust to say, that's right, that looks good. Especially when you're picking a breast form for the first time. It's about synergy. It's about kind of balance. It's for your posture as well. It's important not to just listen to us. We're the expert, but it's important to have someone you trust. And then as you get familiar with us, we get familiar with you. The longer you do it, the less of an issue it is. You'll just roll in on your own and it's fine. You know, so it's great. And we would text people annually to remind them as well, which is another lovely bit of the service.
0: That's
1: just an automated thing. It lets you know that your 12 months have passed and you're eligible again.
0: You mentioned someone coming in 8 weeks post-op. Can they come any earlier than that? Or what's the earliest you'd recommend?
1: No, because we wouldn't recommend that they transition.
0: Okay.
1: So what happens is when they've had the operation, they'll be given a compression surgical bra. And it's fairly firm. It's something that's front fastening, but also it has Velcro on the shoulders. So it allows them to lie in the bed and close the bra. And you don't have to be pulling your arms around, which could be sore.
0: Yes.
1: So they'll wear that for the first 6 to 8 weeks. A lot of people would wear that longer. They kind of get used to it. And then they'll go into something similar, but not as compressive.
0: Okay.
1: And then you can open the door to many options, many necklines. And that's the thing we can discuss with them in the fitting, is what the options are. We'll have a nice selection in store that they can choose from. And breast forms have changed vastly in the last 5 years. So all those things for people that maybe have been 10 years post-surgery, they could revisit this and find out that they could have something much nicer or much more comfortable.
0: Do you feel like you could write a book with all the people you've met and the stories you've heard?
1: I don't know. I think I don't have any thousand women. I know the web people were saying it. They're 20 years coming up this August. I think over 250,000 people have come through our doors.
0: My God.
1: A lot of women.
0: Do you love it?
1: Yeah, absolutely. Like, you can't do this without loving it.
0: Yeah.
1: It's not really a business. It's more a vocation for me. You know, we were talking before, I have three kids. It's a busy schedule anyway. But this is my escape. And everybody that works there says the same. We have a rule in our store, you can't work more than 3 days a week. Because I think after 3 days a week, you could get jaded. And God forbid you gave somebody a quick answer, or you didn't have the patience that's required to do our job.
0: A text in, what would you recommend for a 44-year-old for a backless dress?
1: Oh, we have deadly backless. Like,
0: do you?
1: We do all the bridal. So we have a new brand called Clara. Look it up on our website.
0: Do they all have names?
1: They all have names. Every bra is called like Tilda, you know, Lucy. And that's how we call them. Or sometimes the poor fantasy 4510. That's been going for 20 years. It's cardboard. I actually wear it myself. That's the only one we call by a number.
0: What do you mean it's cardboard?
1: It's literally such a molded bra, not padded. It stands up on its own. My poor husband hates it. So yes, absolutely. Clara. Clara is a new brand that we got in New York this year. It is Open Back. Another brand we do is Avette. These are bodysuits. I think essentially for the best support in a backless option, other than a horrible adhesive that nobody wants to wear unless you have to, is a backless bodysuit, because they're quite low and they give support via the strap. Now, if you're wearing a shoestring strap and it's backless, the only way forward is adhesives.
0: Yes.
1: There's nowhere to hide the solution, you know, the structure.
0: Yeah.
1: So they're the brands I'd recommend.
0: Do you find a lot of women are wearing the wrong size bra?
1: Yeah.
0: What's the most

0: Most common problem?
1: Too big a back.
0: Too big a back. Okay, so they get the cup right, but they don't get the back right.
1: Absolutely.
0: Okay.
1: They don't understand why the bra's hurting them or digging in or they're pulling it down. Everybody in Ireland that's self, I suppose, fit themselves, they go far too big in the back. Because like jeans, bras break in and they will take a couple of weeks to soften out and then it'll still be supportive. So, you know, the longevity of a bra comes from the back band. 80% of the support is from the back. So go as snug as you can.
0: It's so nice to hear. Like, I guess when you think about a medical support bra, you think of very functional, not cool, not fashionable.
1: Yeah.
0: It's so nice to hear that there are fashionable options. And even with the swimwear, the gorgeous prints and things.
1: Absolutely. There's a brand that we're going to do called Megami. I was amazed at the beauty of the bras. And I was really happy because there's a vast amount of suppliers now and a vast amount of options. But it's still the same essentials. You need your core 80%er. You need your t-shirt bra, something that's smooth and nude that you wear most of the time. And then you need your ones for when you need them. Like at the weekend, if you're going to a barbecue and you've got a string top on, you want a nice strap. Or you're on holiday and you're wearing a dress. Sometimes people don't want to show that nude, smooth strap. And then there's the kind of like the solution wearers. They're rare. You might buy one of those in the last 10 years, like a strapless style or a sports bra. Sports bras actually nowadays don't last 10 years. They last about a year. Everybody's buying them. It's ridiculous. People are wearing them every day now
0: because
1: of the comfort of them, you know. But yeah, I think get your core selection right and after that you're fine.
0: If you invest in a good bra that you want to wear all the time and you spend a bit of money on it, what is the best way to wash them?
1: This is we talk about this all the time. People hand wash and sometimes they absolutely squeeze the life out of the bra. So if you're hand washing a bra, it's probably the preferred way and it's what the suppliers would recommend.
0: Yeah.
1: Soak the bra. So it's basically a solution in the water, a little bit of powder, soak it for 15 minutes, give it a little wipe with your hand and then rinse it in cold water. Bras hate, in particular wires, the dryer or a radiator. They hate any direct heat.
0: I love that they're like a little living thing.
1: I throw mine into the machine on a 30 degree wash with some powder.
0: Okay.
1: And if I'm putting in multiple, I'll stick a few of them into a pillowcase. Because if they can, they'll fight, like their little hook and eyes could catch on each other and damage a bra.
0: They have a little row.
1: They'll have a row. So I kind of separate them out.
0: See, that's more reasonable now to put them into a pillowcase because we're very busy, Sinead. We don't have time to be hand washing bras.
1: It's the reality. And then people have lingerie bags, but if you're a G cup, you're not fitting the bra into a lingerie bag.
0: No, you're not.
1: Some of them are ridiculous.
0: These are the trials and tribulations of having a G.
1: And you're not going to get two in there. So I throw
0: not
1: mine
0: that I'd know.
1: In a pillowcase. And in they go and onto a clothes horse and they dry in 5 minutes.
0: One more thing. How long should a bra be lasting you?
1: It depends how many you have. We always say three. One to wear, one for the wash and one for the wardrobe. You'll get a year and a half. If you're above a H cup, a year is wonderful.
0: Okay. Sinead, congratulations on 20 years.
1: I know. I feel old and I'm not old.
0: You are. Well, can I just say, radio is not visual. You look fantastic.
1: Thank you, dear. And,
0: and you don't look like you've been running a business for 20 years. You look great.
1: Thank you.
0: Sinead Sanderson from Peaches and Cream. Thank you so much for joining me.

0: shifters. That is Lola's theme here on 2FM. Just a reminder, we were chatting to Sinead Sanderson there from Peaches and Cream. If you are looking for a fitting post-mastectomy, you can find lots of information on entitlements on the HSE website. We're back after this.
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0: Now, tonight, RTE's Primetime are running a special report focusing on young people and the sale of drugs in Ireland. Cocaine Kids, Ireland's kid drug dealers, looks at those selling the drugs, how it's happening, and how they're being introduced to the system. Conor McMurrow is the reporter with Primetime, and he joins me in studio now. Conor, thank you for joining me. So this is a special report that's happening tonight. Can you tell me about it?
1: So, Dern, Primetime has been investigating how children are groomed into working as drug mules. That's where they move drugs and cash around for criminals. And we've also been looking at how they get caught up in drug dealing. So children are openly selling illegal drugs on the streets in our towns and cities. They're selling drugs such as weed or grass, cocaine, crack cocaine, heroin and benzodiazepines on the streets. We carried out hidden filming over the last 4 weeks just to see what's happening. And we have footage of children dealing drugs in various parts of Dublin, such as O'Connell Bridge at the end of the country's main thoroughfare. It's openly happening there. It's been described as an open market, and other parts of the inner city. Trine O'Connor is a criminologist, and we asked her to look at the footage that we got through hidden filming, and we can hear from her now.
2: It's very troubling, particularly the age of them. Many of them are being groomed into serious criminality. These are very young. Particularly this young baby face here, which I know people can't see, but we can see. It's really troubling to see somebody that young dealing in an open area like that, so blatantly.
0: Conor, just how young are the kids involved in drug muling and drug dealing?
1: Well, some of these boys, and they are mostly young boys who zip around on electric scooters, they're very young looking. As Trine O'Connor was saying there, the footage is striking as it shows. Some of them have like baby faces. We also spoke to Louth TD Paula Butterley. She said she was shocked when a number of teachers in her area told her about national school kids being groomed into working for drug gangs. And here's Paula now.
3: From the outset, I have to underline the fact that this is affecting a very minority number of people here in Drogheda. But as a result of visiting schools, I've been made aware of the fact that children as young as 7 are being involved in carrying drug muling, bringing drugs into their school bags as far as the school gates, and then at an older age, from 9 and 10 years older, being actually brought in to sell drugs. This is hugely concerning because people are targeting vulnerable children and their families who are equally vulnerable.
0: You, Conor, have also talked to a former drug dealer for tonight's Primetime report, am I right?
1: Yeah, we spoke to a guy called Jonathan, whose name we've changed to protect his identity. Jonathan was born into a household where there was open drugs use. He was exposed to cannabis and cocaine quite early in life. He got involved in drug dealing in his early teens. He explained that he comes from a less well-off background, and so the allure of having money enticed him into the drugs trade. He said it starts with being asked to move packages for dealers with drugs in them, or move cash. Then you build up trust and you get brought into a house where you'll be asked to help cutting up drugs, weighing them and packing them in before selling them on the streets. He said that when you're a young teen and you get a few hundred euro given to you, you feel like you're a millionaire. You can buy clothes, you can eat out, you can get designer gear and other things you otherwise wouldn't have.
0: And is Jonathan still involved in selling illegal drugs? And how come he was okay to speak to you? Or was it because, you know, the name was changed and his identity is totally unknown?
1: It's interesting that he said that he talks about the initial feeling of euphoria when you get involved in it and you have money, you have the designer clothes, and you have a certain status among your peer group. But then the danger soon outweighs all of that. He talks about the pressure he's put under to sell more and more drugs from dealers. And you're told to sell them at all costs. No excuse will do for the people up the higher echelons. They just want you to sell. So he had a gun pointed at him at one stage. And another occasion, he luckily escaped being bundled into a car by serious criminals where he thought his life was in danger. He eventually got out of drugs and he's built a new life for himself outside crime.
0: How has the illegal drugs market changed in Ireland in the last few years, Conor?
1: We spoke to Michael Guerin in Limerick. Michael has worked at the Coalface as an addiction counsellor for 20 years.

0: years. And he said that cocaine was once the drug of choice for wealthy people, but now it's available everywhere in Ireland. It's in every town and village. And it's used by people from all walks of life. And partly because of demand for cocaine and the prevalence of these drugs, more and more minors are getting caught up selling drugs. And here's Michael here.
1: We don't really appreciate the sophistication with which drugs are distributed within our cities and towns. These people tend to travel in groups of two or three, and if they are suspicious of or observe any Garda activity, the first thing they will do is split, which immediately reduces your chances but to one in two or one in three of being detected. When they see Gardaí, what they will do is they will split off into individuals and only one of them will be carrying cargo. The e-scooter has really revolutionised the distribution and sale of drugs, because they can travel at 60 kilometres an hour, which gives the person who is distributing the drugs a distinct advantage against conventional Garda means of pursuit.
2: Kids of primary school age, we heard it from Paula earlier, Conor, are getting trapped in the murky drugs trade. Is there a way out for these children?
0: Yeah, viewers will see Jonathan's story tonight. As I said, you see how he gets out of it, but he's one of the lucky ones. Michael Guerin points out that the sad reality is that a lot of the kids get caught up dealing or muling, and they're at the bottom of a complex hierarchy when it comes to the illegal drugs trade, and they're viewed as dispensable, so they don't get out of it. Or if they do, it ends badly, and some of them can often fall into addiction themselves. So it's quite a sad reality for them.
2: And it's nationwide.
0: Yes, yeah, we focused for Hidden Filming on Dublin, but it's all the major towns and cities, and they say cocaine is available in every village in Ireland as well. So,
2: and is it 24 hours a day, do you think? Or is it, you know, do these people, do they know exactly when to strike? Like when you're filming, are there certain times of the day that it seems busier? Or,
0: well, we have footage of them dealing. They don't get up early in the morning, but okay, after lunch, from lunchtime on until dark, you can see it brazenly happening in broad daylight.
2: You can watch Conor and producer and director Lucinda Glynn's report, Cocaine Kids, Ireland's Child Drug Dealer, on Primetime. It's tonight at 9:35. Am I right, Conor?
0: Yes.
2: Yes, on RTE1 and the RTE Player. If you've been affected by any issues raised, please go to rte.ie/helplines. Conor, thank you so much. We're back after this.
0: Thanks, Jen.
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0: Moyo with Just a Man here on 2FM Mornings. It's 10:57. On the way, we're going to be chatting to Holly Foley about the spicy, raunchy reads you should be investing in this summer. And do you have what it takes to take part in the World Butcher Championships? If so, stay tuned. We're chatting to Jim Murphy about it. It's all on the way after this.
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5: 11 o'clock. Good morning, I'm Emma Cunahan. The United Nations Interim Force in Lebanon has said that a Serbian peacekeeper has died from injuries sustained when shelling hit a base in the south of the country. Two other peacekeepers were injured. In a statement, the Defence Forces said all Irish personnel had been accounted for and extended its sympathies to the family and friends of the peacekeeper who lost his life. This morning, the Lebanese President Joseph Aoun said that a US brokered ceasefire agreed yesterday between Lebanon and Israel would come into force within 24 hours, all concerned parties approving it. The agreement, however, is contingent on a complete cessation of attacks by the Iran-backed armed group Hezbollah. A 36-year-old man is due in court in County Down this morning, charged with attempted murder after a PSNI officer was knocked down by a stolen police car in Downpatrick. The officer, who fired one round from his gun, was seriously injured in the incident, which happened in the early hours of Sunday morning. The suspect has been charged with a number of other offences. And a new primetime documentary to be aired tonight shows children as young as seven are openly selling illegal drugs in towns and cities across the country. Workers who deal with drug users and affected communities have told the programme that the children are being groomed into working as drug mules. They are being used to transport drugs and cash because they are unlikely to attract suspicion.
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5: Blustery this morning with widespread showers. They will become less frequent as the day goes on, with more in the way of sunny spells developing and top temperatures 12 to 17 degrees.
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7: Lottie Ryan, what's going on in the world?
8: So, I am a mahoose of fan of reality TV.
7: Go on.
8: I love crap television. I really do.
7: You know that there are studies to suggest that people who love it are very intelligent.
8: Oh, thank you, dear. Very much. Thank you.
7: I don't make the rules.
8: So, Rebecca Vardy's big TV comeback should have been something right up my street, but I'm not going to watch it now because it's apparently a total disaster.
7: Is it?
8: Yeah, so she's not going to be very happy with the reviews. She's got this brand new three-part show. It's on ITV. They gave her a... Can I just make a reveal?
7: Go on.
8: I'm going to take a small break from what I'm talking about.
7: Oh, God.
8: During his current

0: Exactly. Ah, no. Ah, you're not doing that. I'm glad my contour stick fell on the floor and I just gave it a little bit of a wipe, Lottie. I had to. It got hair on it. It was gross.
1: I didn't say anything.
0: You were about to out me, so I've outed myself. I was multitasking. I was listening. Rebecca Vardy, what's the latest? This is unbelievable. You've broken girl code. This is disgraceful.
1: No, I don't think that's breaking girl code. I think that's, you're a real girl.
0: Thank
1: now.
0: You. Thank
1: you're
0: you very
1: real.
0: Much.
1: You're real. You've got hair on your contour stick. So, ITV. They gave her this beautiful prime 9 p.m. slot.
0: Yeah.
1: You know, the whole thing, every ingredient you could want to make a beautiful cake.
0: Go
1: and
0: on.
1: She didn't. Barely 670,000 people watched it. And to put that into perspective, it was beaten by a repeat of QI. Okay.
0: Sorry. Oh,
1: yeah,
0: God.
1: Not good. Not good. So the show is kind of just about her and Jamie packing up the kids, moving to Italy for his football thing. But instead of that kind of lovely, glossy family fairy tale they were going for, the critics have savaged it. I read one review this morning that called it very bad, very boring, one star.
0: Oh, God.
1: So it's just not good. And she's also not backing down from the whole Agatha Christie thing. She's bringing that back up again, insisting she did nothing wrong, even though she has lost in court and she's been hit with an over £1 million bill. She just won't let it go. So, yeah, it's not great news for Rebecca.
0: It's not great.
1: Listen, but you know what it is great news for?
0: What?
1: Your cheekbones. They look great.
0: My contour, thank you. Thank you.
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0: It is. Welcome along to the programme. It's there with you till 12 o'clock. And every day at this time, we dedicate some love to a particular artist. And this week we've gone with Little Mix. Yesterday we had DNA. Today we have one that's I would say it's a little bit niche. It wouldn't be known as their biggest banger, but it is such a banger. It's Little Mix, Wasabi on 2FM.
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0: But what the hell do you know?
1: Little Mix with Wasabi, appropriate for the kind of spicy topic we're about to go into. So, it is no secret that TV has been leaning into a bit of raunch recently, from the success of Rivals to Heated Rivalry and other TV shows without Rival in the title. The thing is, many of the raunchier shows are developing

0: for books that were well loved before the screen, with spicy fiction topping pretty much all of the Spotify audiobook type of charts. It's clearly a fast growing genre. So for those of us uninitiated, where can we go for something a little steamy? What's on that we need to get our teeth into? Dr. Holly Foley, book enthusiast and expert in spicy literature, is here to teach me a thing or two. Dr. Holly, hello.
1: This is your education, Darren.
0: I'm so excited. Top of the class. Okay, Holly, I'm using a lot of radio-friendly words there, right, to describe the naughty books that are out there. The kind of spicy book genre, it's pretty wide. So what sort of books are included within it?
1: Okay, so within the genre itself, it comes under romance and saga, but that's, there's a spectrum from romanticy. So if you think Lord of the Rings, Game of Thrones, add in your bit of spice there. So, but that, then the other side of the spectrum is really like sports romance, and ice hockey is huge.
0: What?
1: Yes, ice hockey is enormous. Like the fastest growing subgenre within spicy books. Enormous.
0: That is so random.
1: Is it though? So you got lots of hyper masculine energy.
0: Okay.
1: Lots of physical contact, lots of forced proximity, which is a key word within the book talk community for spicy books. There's rivalry within it. There's an enemies to lover kind of trope within hockey. You know, you have like rival teams, and then spend a lot of time together, a lot of energy, and things happen along the way.
0: Okay. I mentioned that it's a fast-growing genre, but honestly, it's been around for a long time. So what has caused the huge influx of interest of late?
1: Okay, so this, we can mark this back to Pride and Prejudice. Mr. Darcy, Elizabeth Bennet, you know, we were reading romance 200 years ago with Jane Austen. There's a couple of things that have really exploded the genre. So the rise of e-readers and Kindles, for example, so makes it more accessible. Our audiobooks, as you mentioned as well. But a lot of it is down to the fans themselves and the consumers and how they consume this literature. So if you think of the phenomenon that was Twilight, for example, or Harry Potter, you had, alongside that was the rise of the internet fandoms and message boards and stuff like that. So you kind of had this community that were incubating since then. So now they have their grown-up money. They want their grown-up books.
0: Oh,
1: and
0: wow.
1: But they're already in these communities and sharing ideas and fan theories and fan art. It's unbelievable. So it's like with the rise of internet culture and fandom culture, it's like, oh yeah, but now I'm a grown-up. So yes, Harry and Hermione, Ron and Hermione was all great. Team Edward, Team Jacob from Twilight was all great, but we want extra spice now and we're willing to spend our money.
0: I never made that connection. It makes so much sense. So they all met on the internet from their love of all those books from when they were younger. They're now older. So they want older topics.
1: Yes, so that's what they want. But they're also used to being kind of unapologetic about their love for the fiction. So before, if you were reading, I don't know, maybe Rivals by Jilly Cooper, it was seen as kind of, of course, it's kind of embarrassing. It's a little bit cringe. And maybe this is a unique taste for me. This is just something that I like. Whereas they're so unapologetic because they're like, no, I speak to thousands of people every single day who are as obsessed as I am.
0: Yes.
1: So they can be really unapologetic. It takes that layer of stigma or shame away.
0: You think the shame has come out of it. That's why it's become so popular as well.
1: Because
0: people aren't afraid to say, oh, that's a really good read.
1: Absolutely.
0: Yeah.
1: You think, okay, what might have been reflected on our bookshelves before, you might have had maybe a hidden shelf somewhere with like, you know, a rugged man on the cover sweeping a woman off her feet, but that would be like isolated to a specific section within the bookstore. Whereas now we see like the top bestsellers, hardback, paperback, nonfiction, are either romantic genre or what we would call like with books with a bit of spice in them. So we can see that reflected on our shelves.
0: If you were to think about, like, okay, so if we take 50 Shades, do you think that really changed things?
1: So,
0: or did it just make the genre more popular?
1: The interesting thing about 50 Shades is that it was born out of Twilight fan fiction. So again, we can see that it really was this generation that came up through this internet culture. So we have E.L. James, who was obsessed with Twilight and started to write her own fan fiction, wrote 50 Shades of Grey. It started off, you know, as a blog online. There was such a voracious appetite for it that then, okay, she went and got a publishing deal. But what has changed as well is the rise of indie publications. So if I'm into dragons, if I'm into battles and I just want to be swept off my feet by a dragon or a fairy, which are really popular, I know there are places I can go to read that, or I can write my own and there will be readers for that as well.
0: Okay. Do you think the genre is often dismissed? Like in the way that, say, people who watch a lot of reality TV, you know, it, people can be dismissive of that? Yeah. Or do you think people who are like, it's not real? It's not real reading. They're not real books.
1: Absolutely. Yeah. It's not literature.
0: Yes.
1: But what I find frustrating about that, and what's really unfair about

0: that is that before you could publish independently and before we had communities of people who said, oh no, I'm not the only one who likes this, I suppose it was dictated to the consumer, oh, this is what romance looks like and this is who it's for. And it's a silly beach read, it's a vacation read, it's a frivolous story. Whereas now we know that it's a huge economic force. Like the top four best-selling non-fiction books in the New York Times last year were all between romantasy and spicy books. So actually this genre is helping to prop up the entire publishing industry.
1: Which is amazing.
0: So we can't dismiss
1: No, we cannot.
0: And it's not fair.
1: It's not fair, Holly. talk to me about Book Talk.
0: Woo, where to begin?
1: Tell me all about it, because I haven't ventured in.
0: Ooh, okay, so a couple of things you should know before you go in.
1: Go on.
0: It is really unapologetic. The fans are hyper engaged. It is a welcoming place. However, everyone has an opinion. So it can be divisive in that people are, you know, if we think back to Twilight, Team Jacob, Team Edward. I don't know if you watched The Summer I Turned Pretty. That was based on Jenny Han's book. So Team Conrad, Team Jeremiah. People, they adopt a book boyfriend. And are very committed to that book boyfriend and will defend that book boyfriend. So there are a couple of things when you go in there, you might, there's a lot of, the book boyfriend talk, there's lots of, they're always 6'2". That's a minimum requirement, is that your book boyfriend will be 6'2". That's kind of standard height.
1: Is that a bit mean?
0: Look, short guys have had their day. So this is aspirational, okay? 6'2", could be dark, devastatingly handsome, and then you can throw in a set of wings as well if you want to go into the romantasy genre. Yeah. And there's wing play instead of foreplay.
1: Wing play?
0: Wing play. It's wild.
1: Do you want to describe what happens there? How do they engage in that? No, we don't want to know.
0: The wings.
1: We touch the wings. The wings touch.
0: Yeah,
1: they're stroking. Okay, wow. That's as far as we're going to go with that.
0: I will just mention that wingspan is important on Book Talk as well. It's like meant to be, let you know the proportion, the other proportions.
1: Are you serious? Are you going to your joke?
0: I know if you feel like I'm making this up, I am not. It's out there and they are really committed. There's like fan art, AI generated micro series to do with your winged men. Resand, people, try it out. Just dip your toe in the pool. After 3 hours, you'll be an expert.
1: I'm a bit scared, but I will try.
0: You should try.
1: So do you think that also with audiobooks and Kindles, there can be a bit more privacy as well? So people, you're not necessarily holding something with the book cover on it. So that's why maybe it's become so popular.
0: Yeah, like, I mean, so in the 90s and early 2000s, publishers did create kind of neutral book covers for more kind of what would have been spicy then at that stage. And yeah, there is an element of anonymity if you're reading on the Kindle or an audiobook. But interestingly, on Book Talk, you will have like women in the supermarket buying their bread and their milk and literally in the aisle being like, if they knew what I could hear right now. So it's not even like, even though it's quite private and anonymous, they're like, someone sitting beside you on the bus could be like being whisked off their feet by their winged fairy high lord or whatever. But yeah, I think the anonymity, but also it's not with the audio, it's different to the ebook. So the ebooks obviously give you like there's anonymity, but with the audiobook, there's an immersive experience and the narrators can become quite popular as well.
1: So, okay.
0: It's all about the voice.
1: So fans can become dedicated to the narrators.
0: Yes.
1: Yeah.
0: Yes. So there's a lot. And again, on Book Talk, it can be quite divisive. No, I think that he would sound more like this. I think he would sound more like that.
1: Okay.
0: It's not my guy, you know. Yeah.
1: What about Irish audiobooks you'd recommend?
0: So there is a really popular one at the moment and it's called The Devil of Dublin and it's an Irish mafia romance. And it's narrated by an Irish guy, Eric Nolan, I'm going to say. And it's quite husky and growly. It's very erotic,
1: wow.
0: I will say. But for me, I think that the market might be more Americans looking for that hunky Irish man. Like for me, it's a bit too... be like Dahi O'Shea kind of reading in my ears. I'm like, just not for me. Thank you.
1: We have a text in. Hey there, in Saucy Summer Read recommendation, The Love Lab by Gillian Stout.
0: Oh, there, yes. And there's a few. So, okay. So we have our ice hockey, we have our romantic. We also have kind of STEM related books as well. So you might have like two PhD students working late night in a lab together. They could also be rivals, like working on rival projects. You have to introduce that kind of a bit of saga to it. So yeah, they're amazing. The STEM related ones are amazing.
1: Yeah, she said a sex therapy clinic in Dublin is the setting for a spicy, can't put down romance written by moi. Hope it's okay to recommend my own book.
0: Yes, always.
1: Of course, I love it. Any other recommendations that you have?
0: So,
1: and actually, sorry.
0: Yes.
1: Listen, we didn't arrange this chat to suit me today, but I do happen to be travelling today.
0: Okay, so what are you going to pick up in the airport?
1: See, this is what I'd like to know.
0: Okay, so Okay, if I was to steer you to Vindaloo High Spice, I mean, knock

0: your socks off. There is a book called Priest, right?
1: Right.
0: By Sierra Simone. Now, I fell in love with Hot Priest from Fleabag. I don't know. Andrew Scott, who doesn't love him? Now, I don't know if that's what's really involved in here. All I know is that it is knock your socks off spice.
1: Okay.
0: Maybe a bit too

0: fancies this other musician, but to get his attention, she pretends to date this ice hockey player. It's a good plot. But in the pretend dating, what do you know? They fall in love.
1: Of course.
0: Of course. That's magic.
1: Do you, how many books would you say you read? Like, how often do you, how many books do you inhale a week?
0: Oh, no. Okay. I have a job and a child. So,
1: apologies.
0: I always have a book on the go is what I would say.
1: Okay.
0: But on Book Talk, they are voracious. Like the volumes that they inhale of books is uncontrollable. That's why like a lot of the most popular books are series. So you've like seven big tomes in a series.
1: Okay.
0: And so they love the series, they love the author, but because they're so voracious in this category, they will move on to the next series while they're waiting on another adaptation.
1: What are fans looking forward to?
0: So the last book in the Heated Rivalry, the Game Changer series. So Heated Rivalry was the TV series. So the last book installment of that is coming Easter 2027. So that's a nice Richard Chocolate Eggs. And then the TV series will be adapted in June 2027. There's no date for the next in the ACOTAR, the A Court of Thorn and Roses. There's no date for the last book in that, but Book Talk is frothing at the mouth for it.
1: Okay. Off Campus will have a big surge now with the popularity of the series on Prime Video, says another.
0: And the Hannah Wells, the girl who's in it, she was in The Crown and Mallory Terror. She is so devastatingly beautiful. Like, everyone will just fall in love with her.
1: I think I'm going to dive straight into the deep end and go for Priest in the airport today. I think I'm going to do it, Holly.
0: Okay, if anyone sees me in the airport, just maybe get you a glass of water.
1: Dr. Holly Foley, expert in all things spicy literature. Thank you so much for joining me today.
0: Thanks, Darren.

Sonny Federa, let me be in your arms here on 2FM Mornings. A text in there to 51552. Someone looking for where to find Holly recommendations. You can see all of her books, thoughts and suggestions on her socials. 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

0: Sheeran, that is Azizam here on 2FM Mornings Now. It is 11:27. We might all be looking forward to the World Cup, but the Irish team in a very different sport have just started their preparations for the 2028 Games. The World Butcher Championships, or as they're often called, the Olympics of Meat, have begun preparations and Team Ireland are searching for junior members. Jim Murphy of Murphy Craft Butchers is Team Ireland captain and he joins me on the phone now. Jim, am I pulling you away from the shop floor?
1: Oh, definitely. I needed a break. I'm delighted to get a coffee break.
0: Good. I'm delighted. Jim, how are you this morning?
1: I'm great. Looking forward to up and coming, trying to get young people involved and getting involved in Team Ireland. So really looking forward to it.
0: Will you give me a bit of background on the World Butchers Challenge, Jim? Talk to me about it. When it started, how it started.
1: Yeah, so the World Butcher Challenge started back in 2011 as a bet between a New Zealand butcher and an Australian butcher. And the bet was for a bottle of whiskey. So they put two teams together, six best butchers.

0: as they taught in Australia and New Zealand, and the start of this concept of the World Butchers Challenge. And it started back then in 2011, and ever since it would have been New Zealand, Australia, and then over the years it evolved. So you would have had France, England would have joined. And in 2018, you had 12 countries in Sacramento. We were in Sacramento, California in 2022. You had 16 countries competing, and in Paris last year in March, April, you had another 16 countries, plus you have your apprentices and your junior butchers. So it's basically the senior team gets 3.5 hours to cut up a side of beef, side of pork, full lamb and 5 chickens, and you have to do it in 3.5 hours. You have 16 members. It's a team display, so you're judged from how you prep the stuff, how you keep your work area clean, innovation, creativity, value-added products, and it has to be a team display. So we kind of went with Ireland last year from the 1900s to 2025. So we started off with the Titanic and some of the foods that were served on the Titanic being built in Ireland. So our thing was basically from kind of like, you know, the pastures green. Like, so Ireland, we've such a great food island. You know, the Isle of Ireland, we have great food produce. So we were trying to show what kind of foods, stable foods were 1900s. It wasn't an easy one because you're trying to make it very fancy looking for the judges. So we went all up along, and then as the table progressed, you have 8 trestle tables. So you have 7 meters of, 7 by nearly 2 meters of display. So it's a huge display area. For the seniors. And that's it. Judges basically then are going around the floor. They're judging you from everything, from how clean you've bone out the meat. You know, do you leave knives on the table? Do you drop meat on the floor? And everyone starts off with 100 points. And then if you drop something on the floor, if you go to a bandsaw and you use a chainmail glove, you lose points for things, for everything. So the display, it's teamed out then. So the team display, every country would have their own different teams. Like last year, the Italians had Pinocchio, the Romanians had Transylvania. So they had a huge castle built and they had all their trays teams. So it's an amazing, like...
1: it's kind of, it's artistic as well, yeah.
0: Very artistic. Like, you know, butchers are very creative people. We have a very ancient craft, one of the oldest crafts going, you know. And it's kind of been taken over by the chefs, get all the praise and all the credit, all the television programs. You know, we very rarely see the butcher on it, but we can be very creative, and we are the ones who, at the end of the day, we break down the meat to give it to them to do their magic, but we can do magic as well.
1: Yeah.
0: And that's what we're after. I'm trying to get young people involved. I've been involved since 2018. I've been doing a lot of training, a lot of competitions, the European Butcher Wars in Stuttgart. I've done it this year. So I'm trying to push young people to get involved, young butchers. We've 3 weeks left, basically, to put in applications.
1: Okay, so it's for Australia 2028.
0: It's Australia 2028. It looks like it's going to be in the Gold Coast, Australia. We would hope to be start to train in September. Applications are open at the minute. But see, the junior competition and the apprentice competition are a 2.5 hour competition. So they have less meat. They have one trestle table, but there's only one team member. It's basically themselves.
1: Okay, it's a solo kind of thing. Okay, right.
0: It's a solo competition. So they have 2.5 hours and they have a lot less meat, but they have to do everything from themselves. They don't have any help from team members. They'll have great support, but they need, you know, so the training is provided by basically myself and the other team members. We have other great team members who have been involved, you know, and we basically will work with the apprentices and the juniors there. A junior and apprentice can be under 35 years of age. Apprentice needs to be kind of in an apprenticeship program. So the MSLEBT at the moment have an apprenticeship program for young butchers in Ireland. And I know there is plenty of girls and young lads who have gone through that course.
1: Yeah.
0: And that's who we're after. I'm after young people who have done the course or doing the course.
1: So you're making a plea now today, Jim?
0: Your country is calling, young butchers, young lady and young men butchers under 35. Your country is calling, as they say. I need to get you involved because, as I say, I'm 50 plus now. I'm heading at the far side of this. I want, in 10 years' time, I want young people and those young people to carry this flag for Ireland, for Irish butchery, that there's someone there to represent Ireland in 10 years' time. you know, because it's a huge commitment, it's a huge effort.
1: Let's

0: let's go back just to make it crystal clear for everyone, Jim. So we kind of flew through the competition part, but what is it that you actually are doing for the competition? Is there certain things you have to achieve?
1: Yeah, so you basically, naturally enough, you have to come up with new products. So your standard products that you see in your butcher shops, just don't do it in the WBC.
0: Okay.
1: You know, you have to be creative. So you have to be very chef-like. So you'd nearly be putting the stuff out like a Michelin star restaurant. What will come out on a plate to you like a Michelin star restaurant. The stuff has to be look amazing. So you won't get away with just your breaded chicken Kiev or Maryland or your strip line steak or your T-bone steak. You have to be creative. You have to add value to products, you know, and that's where, you know, the young people would go through all their tables and come up. I don't know, like you can see some of the photographs on the Associated Craft Butchers of Ireland website when you go in looking for the application forms. But like, it's amazing what people can do.
0: And if you're heading off to compete, say if you're, okay, so if you're going to Australia in 2028, Jim, what do you bring with you? Not the meat, surely, but what can you bring with you to compete?
1: So basically all will be brought with them. So anyone who joins, basically, our sponsors, like at the moment, we're still looking for sponsorship.
0: Okay.
1: It's a completely voluntary, like the Associated Craft Butchers of Ireland, like they're a completely voluntary organisation. So we would have sponsorship from at the moment, like the likes of Board B, Spice of Life, Redbrook, Musgraves, and we're actively looking for more sponsorship because it's a huge, like you're looking at about 120,000 euro to get everyone out there because you have to go out for about 10 to 14 days because you just get there beforehand. We have to source all the team displays, all the foods that we need. So when you go to build a table, you need garnish. So you might need peppers, you might need micro herbs, you might need, you know, fruit, vegetables, that all has to be sourced out there, trays, backdrops. So we have to source everything in Australia.
0: And throw the jet lag into the mix.
1: Throw the jet lag in for a few days. Then they have to come along, work in the heat. Now, it's going to be around end of March, April. So it's kind of be a little bit cooler than they're, you know, but still it's going to be warm. But look at it's a huge, to get out there, it's a huge, you know,
0: cost.
1: It's a huge project. Yeah.
0: Talk to me about the training then, Jim. You mentioned that you'll train the younger recruits. What does that training look like?
1: Yeah. So basically we previously would have trained every 2 to 3 weeks on site here in Tullow. Our shop is in Churchtree, Tullow, County Carlow. And I provide all the training here. So I have plenty of space here. I provide all the meats. We do all the trainings here. So they basically just, they have to travel naturally enough. So their commitment is to travel here and give up their time. It's generally Sundays, unfortunately, but it's worth it. You're representing Ireland, you know, at the end of the day, it doesn't matter what field of sport you're in, whether it's soccer, rugby or butchery, you're representing Ireland. You have to be very proud, you know, of that fact. But the training then would start Sunday mornings. We would normally come down here, we get a bite to eat, and by 9 o'clock we kick off and we try to finish up 2-3 o'clock because some people have travelled from Cork, Tyrone, Fermanagh. So those people have to come down 3.5 hours or 4 or 5 hours and then go back home that evening. So it's a huge commitment if you're traveling, you know. So this time around, what we've tried to do is our training is going to be more online training. So we're going to do more tasks. So we're going to do weekly Zoom meetings. So you get a task. So let's say you have to do 2 chickens. So the young people and the juniors and the apprentices, they have 2 chickens. So I'll say to them, right, I want you to do up 2 chickens this week. I want you to make your nicest looking products you can out of 2 full chickens. So that might be breaking it down. Might make 10 products out of 2 chickens. Send it to me. We do the Zoom meeting. And then when we do the training is going to be on site then once a month roughly instead of every 2 weeks. So it's less traveling for them. So more of the tasks are going to be done online with Zoom meetings weekly.
0: Jim, are you like other athletes where you watch other butchers, their videos online and compare and say, okay, how am I going to beat him now?
1: Never stop. My wife thinks I'm on Instagram, I'm on TikTok, any butcher, I see it in France, Belgium, anywhere. If I see an idea in a counter that looks nice, I'll take that and I'll try to create that product.
0: You're passionate about it. So it's craftbutchers.ie to find out more about applying. And you're on Instagram as well, Jim. It's Team Ireland Butchery.
1: Yes, Team Ireland Butchery there. The application is going to news and events on the Associated Craft Butchers of Ireland website. And you go in news and events and you go down along and the form is there to fill out. So I'm looking for apprentice juniors and those apprentice juniors under 35, if they're good enough, they can go on the senior team. There's nothing to say that they have to go on.

0: the apprentice or the junior, if they're good enough, they can go on the top six team. There's no problem. There's no.
1: You're not going to hold them back if they have the talent.
0: If they have the talent and they're willing to learn, we'll provide them with the training, and it's a great opportunity for young butchers in Ireland.
1: Craftbutchers.ie, Team Ireland Butchery on Instagram. Jim Murphy of Murphy Craft Butchers, thank you so much for chatting to me this morning.
0: Thanks, you, Dory. See you then. Bye bye.
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0: Florence the Machine, that is You've Got the Love here on 2FM Mornings. Now, a bit of balance has been brought to the situation because yesterday, Demi, we didn't have you.
1: No, you didn't, but I'm live now in
0: You're
1: Dublin.
0: Live here and you are ready IRL. To go, which Hello. I cannot say for Mikey, who came in a tiny bit late.
2: I was eating a full tin of tuna upstairs. I was just eating
1: excuses,
2: it with a spoon. Sorry.
1: Excuses.
0: Sorry, you're not one of those.
2: Stinks up there now.
0: Hang on. You're not one of those.
2: I'm not normally one of those, but I didn't have much today, so I just opened the press and that's what presented itself.
0: A can of fish in the office, in a public space.
2: I was just delighted it was one that with a pull tab and I didn't have to bring my thing from home as well.
0: It's a no-go area.
2: It stinks up there.
1: I mean,
0: oh God.
1: As a grown man.
2: Do you have a chewing gum?
1: No. Because I brought one for myself.
0: Sorry, chewing gum isn't gonna solve the scent upstairs. That's horrendous.
2: I was thinking if we have any guests. We have any guests today?
0: Are you planning to score them?
1: I don't know.
2: Listen, this show's gone to the dogs. Our one, not your one.
0: I like to have a bit of crack when you guys come in. I'm sorry. No, he doesn't plan on scoring any of the guests.
2: No. Not this week.
1: The weather's lovely out.
0: What have you got on the show?
1: Oh, thank you. We're playing a game of who?
0: Go on.
2: Demi has to think of anyone in the world, and then it's me and the whole of Ireland against Demi.
1: I'm winning.
2: Yeah, no, you're not. It's 4.8 million too. So you're on 2 points and then the whole nation has 4.8 million. And by the way, in case anyone is coming after me about the population, there's 4.8 million people registered to play.
0: Oh, is that right? Okay.
2: No, there wasn't an official register, but I sense the aura.
1: Okay. And we've got the deli as well. Now, usually the deli is in Cork, but Martha's doing it all by herself. So there's a lot of me working away from home. It's very stressful.
2: Yeah, it's a simulcast sandwich.
0: So it's a busy show.
1: Busy show.
2: And as well, Demi.
1: 5 grand as well.
2: You're getting married. Is that what that is?
0: Is that official?
1: So here's the thing, right? Here's some peek behind the curtain. You guys spoke about that and I couldn't get onto the radio because my headphones weren't working in the studio. There was a whole technical
2: error. It
1: worked
2: well in my side,
1: My boyfriend texted in and said, are you getting married? Why are you telling everyone that you're engaged?
2: What a way to find out.
1: I'm not getting married. I am not engaged.
0: Was that him proposing? Was that a weird way?
1: If it was, no.
2: Did you just announce your breakup?
0: If that was him.
1: My God! Oh God!
2: Sorry.

Miley Cyrus, the song that got her the Grammy. That's Flowers here on 2FM Mornings. Lads, that's all we have time for on the programme today. Thank you so much for joining me. It is Dhiren with you. I've been with you all week, but I'm not with you tomorrow. I'm off to a wedding. So the fabulous Blonna Tracy will be here to host the show. She's going to have our weekly culture panel. Aoife Moore and Ronan Mitchell will join her for that. She'll also be chatting to Ave McNamara, who started her own handbag brand that has gone viral. And this weekend, the Monaco Grand Prix is happening. So she'll be hearing about the celeb and sports for over the weekend. Thank you so much for being here. Demi Mike, you're on the way from 12. I will be back with you on Monday from 10. Join Blonna Tracy tomorrow as she fills in. She'll be absolutely gorgeous. Give her all the support. 51552, WhatsApp 087-187-9200. Let's get some Olivia Rodrigo to finish off the show. This is Drop Dead on 2FM Mornings. Have a good one.

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4: It's midday. Good afternoon. I'm Emma Cunahan. A new RTE primetime documentary to be aired tonight shows children as young as 7 are openly selling illegal drugs in towns and cities across the country. Workers who deal with drug users and affected communities have told the programme that the children are being groomed into working as drug mules. They are being used to transport drugs and cash because they are unlikely to attract suspicion. The European Commission has taken Ireland to Europe's highest court over the alleged lack of enforcement of EU rules when it comes to peat cutting. In a statement, the Commission claimed there was still significant turf cutting activity which was not subject to planning permission or environmental impact assessments, especially in relation to sites of around 123 acres. The Commission considers that efforts by the Irish authorities have been insufficient. A UN peacekeeping soldier has died from critical injuries sustained when mortar shells struck his position in southeastern Lebanon. The Serbian soldier was transported by helicopter to the University Medical Center in Beirut, where he died. Two other peacekeepers who were injured are being treated at a medical facility in the UNIFIL base. In a statement this morning, the Defence Forces here said all Irish personnel are well and accounted for. This morning, Israeli airstrikes continued on southern Lebanon, the Lebanese President Joseph Aoun said that a US brokered ceasefire that was agreed yesterday between Lebanon and Israel is the last chance. He said the truce could come into force within 24 hours of all concerned parties approving it, but that the agreement is contingent on a complete cessation of attacks from the Iran-backed armed group Hezbollah. Finally, the investigation is underway into a significant fish kill in County Louth. Samples have been taken from the River Glyde in the vicinity of Talonstown. It's understood that several species of dead fish have been found, including Atlantic salmon and brown trout.
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4: Blustery with widespread showers, but sunny spells developing later, and top temperatures 12 to 17 degrees.
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0: Entertainment News.
8: It's a full deck of cards in the Dublin studios. Happy hump day, ladies.
9: Nah, Mikey.
10: Lottie,
9: Mikey.
10: Happy Friday, Junior. What is going on in entertainment world? Let's just ignore
9: this
10: him
9: for gave
10: once.
9: Me a good laugh, and it also really surprised me. So Lisa Kudrow has only just watched Friends.
10: Slay.
8: Really?
9: Phoebe Buffay herself, she has only just watched it, like properly watched it decades after
8: it ended.
9: It's
8: actually hard to dodge it. So I'm impressed.
9: Well, yeah, it is very impressive. So she says that she was in it for 10 years.

0: obviously played my favourite character, Phoebe Buffay.
1: Underrated character, by the way.
0: Do you think so?
1: She
0: didn't get the credit.
1: I know Lisa has done a lot of interviews in the last couple of weeks, and she said that like she never got the same recognition as all the other actors who played various characters on the show.
2: I saw that. Yeah. In fairness, it was a very clever character. You know
1: very
2: what I mean?
1: Very clever.
3: You know, the comedic timing and everything. Yeah. Like, Lisa's a genius.
0: She's just she is incredible.
3: And very really philosophical as well.
0: But couldn't bear to watch herself.
1: Don't blame her.
2: Yeah.
0: So she said, I just could not bring myself to watch myself. And one of the things that would play in her mind constantly was the idea of somebody catching her watching herself.
1: Yeah. Wow.
0: So I suppose the theory then that you have an ego,
3: You have a bit of that, Demi, don't you?
1: I can't listen to myself. Ironic, I know. I can't watch myself. Charlotta, you'd know for Dancing with the Stars, when you did your rehearsal days, they made you sit and watch yourself again.
0: Hell.
1: I used to watch it through my fingers.
0: Yeah, hell.
3: Even looking at videos of us and stuff, you will not watch them afterwards.
1: So much.
0: But imagine being on one of the biggest shows
3: in the world.
0: Literally in the world, and you'd never seen an episode. So she said once she had rewatched the whole thing, she binged it.
3: Aww.
0: Her favourite is the Thanksgiving episodes and the ones with Brad Pitt.
3: Yeah, they're great.
0: Is there a show that you feel like everybody wants you to watch and you just haven't gotten around to?
1: I'm obsessed with dragons at the moment. And everyone is telling me to watch Game of Thrones, but my dad always told me never to watch it when I was a kid, and I haven't watched it since.
3: I've never watched Game of Thrones, and you guys have kind of been on me with this one. Has always been Peaky Blinders. I mean, I haven't even watched one episode.
1: That we need to talk about. I mean,
3: probably do need to sort that out.
0: And I've never seen Sopranos.
3: You're going to make that lady very angry now.
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3: Good afternoon. Welcome to Afternoons with Demi and Mikey. How are you, D?
1: Lottie didn't give me a heart attack.
3: I think she was trying to trigger you there because obviously she doesn't realise there's people who like The Sopranos, love The Sopranos. There's the people with the tattoos and the artwork, and then there's Demi's level. It's just, it's an unbearing ability to be in a room with someone who snubs Sopranos.
1: Oh, yeah. It's good to be in Dublin.
3: I actually feel terrible. She's not even in the building 5 minutes. Someone get this girl another latte. Decaf, that is. She's shaking already. All right, we're going to tell you what's what in the next few minutes. For now, Dermot Kennedy. This is Turnstile here on the Sound of the Nation.

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1: Now, we got a big one for you. Demi just touched down in Dublin town. I saw you pull in today, and I have to say, it's nothing to do with the car. You're a slick driver.
0: I do you know what?
1: You look like an ad.
0: I could honestly drive for Formula One if they left me.
1: Oh my God, don't poach her now. We have her already. Look, on the way, it is a Thursday. We've got stats right. A little bit emotional, I have to say, because you did build a bundle and you let it slip to your fingers yesterday. But what have you loaded it back up
0: with? I'm going to rebuild it. Hold on to that belief. I've got tickets to see Maroon 5, who are playing Malahide Castle on the 30th of June. That could be yours and it could be won while playing stats right. Plus, we've got $5,000 up for grabs when we play Double or Bluffin before 3 p.m. today.
1: Also, Maroon 5, a lot of people saying I look like Adam Levine.
0: Don't. Let me tell you right now, because if you make that joke when I'm giving out the stats, I'm going to fight you, for real. You do not.
1: Why does look that, like Adam that gets Levine. On your skin and has done for a year?
0: Because I had a teenage crush on him. I ain't got, you don't compare.
1: You always have to bring it that
0: man.
1: Way. I've short hair, I'm tatted, and yeah, a lot of people say I look like him.
0: But he stands straight.
1: Okay, I'm crooked. That's something I can work on, all right? Also, guys, it's currently 4.8 million two on... Yeah, the world's best game on radio. A lot of people thinking it's going to win awards this season. Look, Demi can think of any celebrity in the world.
0: Yes.
1: And we have a certain amount of questions. The benchmark is set every week by producer Jonathan. We have got yes and no questions. And it's me and you guys working together against Demi to ask... a minimum amount of questions to then guess who she's thinking about. It could be anyone. It could be a celebrity, an actress, an actor, a sports player. We've had Ian Wright. Last week it was Margot Robbie.
0: Which, by the way, was on your... She was on your teenage wall when you were a kid.
1: She's on my screen every day.
0: And you still couldn't get her out.
1: Every day.
0: That's bad.
1: Also, big tunes on the way. You know how much we love this guy.

0: What's going on, D?
1: Do you remember when Zendaya and Robert Pattinson had that movie coming out? Drama. It was a wedding-based film. It was with A24. It was a whole thing. And everyone, their mother, was like, Zendaya's marrying Robert Pattinson.
0: Didn't watch it. Definitely saw a lot of the press.
1: Right. So there's a video circulating again online since the release. And it's basically this couple are at the chapel in this hotel and they're getting married. And it's very cutesy.
0: Lovely.
1: The bride's wearing a lovely white dress. He's wearing a lovely tux. It's gorgeous, right?
0: Yeah.
1: So they're about to, like, I don't know, declare that they, you know, when death do us part and all that rubbish that they say in the weddings. Door opens up.
0: Yeah.
1: Everyone looks back. What the hell? What's going on? In walks Zendaya.
0: Nah.
1: In this monumental, like, couture dress. I was like, oh, sorry. And scoots into, like, the
0: little... Hold on. Are you trying to say this was part of the press tour?
1: So this is the thing. I've seen it and I was like, first of all, if I was that bride, I'd be raging.
0: Oh, could you imagine? Demi would be like a bull. But and like, I know you're Dylan, he'd have a little look at Zendaya.
1: Hey!
0: Sorry.
2: Oh, hell no!
1: The thing is, right, every girl dreams about walking down the aisle in their beautiful gown and it's that moment in your life when the attention is just on you.
0: It's your princess moment.
1: It's your princess moment. You've just done that and in walks Zendaya.
0: Right, you wouldn't be happy with this. Because if this happened...
1: I'd cancel the wedding.

0: No, if this happened on my wedding day, like, what's she doing? Does she want to come and have a look? That's fine.
1: No, it turns out it was actually like the couple didn't know it was happening, but it was promotional.
0: Is this a bit of a, like, if someone else wears white at your wedding?
1: Oh, it's sacrilegious, yeah.
0: The only thing I can think of, well, I have one or two things I wouldn't like happen at my wedding, okay. Right? And by the way, 51552, WhatsApp, 087-187-9200. Let's start a little convo on this. What are the no-nos, the things you do not want happening or did not want happening at your wedding? I don't want a male, I don't want another man there that's a better dancer than me.
1: Then no one can go to your wedding.
0: No, there'd be a lot of ladies at that wedding. I'd be like, you after.
1: I don't think that's the aim.
0: Do you know one that's weird, but I just wouldn't be happy with?
1: Who?
0: I don't think I want anyone to put an Instagram story up of me on my wedding.
1: Do you know
0: are you with me on this?
1: Do you know the pouches they give you now for the school with the
0: Bruno Mars ones?
1: Yeah, everyone's getting that at my wedding.
0: Ziploc bag. No one's allowed to put up a photo at my wedding.
1: Turn it down now. This is very serious.
0: Yeah.
1: You can't wear red to my wedding.
0: Why?
1: They say if you wear red to a wedding, it means that you slept with the groom. And if anyone, I don't care how old you are, if you're 67 years of age, 6'7", I'm booting you out. I'll have security at the door to see what you're wearing.
0: Demi's wedding will be painting the town red.
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0: shut it.
1: It is Bella Kay. I love it, I love it, I love it here on 2FM. Obviously, huge show news during the week. Demi is, of course, getting married.
2: I'm not getting married.
1: Okay, that's not true.
2: He hasn't dropped the knee.
1: No.
2: Nothing is looking up for poor Demi.
1: No, but what we are laying out right now is Demi is not happy. She just found a video that circulated online a couple of weeks ago, but it came up on her For You page, and it was Zendaya showing up as a surprise guest while the bride's walking down the aisle. And Demi said that she would throw hands if that happened to her.
2: And then it kind of got us talking. What are non-negotiables? Things that you just wouldn't have at your wedding.
1: You do not want this. Let us know right now. 51552. It could be anything. 087-187-9200. Is it that you don't want people taking photos and putting them on Instagram?
2: Here's a controversial one. Don't bring your kids.
1: Yeah.
2: I am not providing a babysitter. Do not bring your kids to my wedding. I'm not paying for them.
1: I'm with you. And also, it's just not a day for kids, I don't think, unless you're doing a, I don't know, kids friendly one.
2: I don't even want a flower girl or a page boy. I'll get the dogs to do it.
1: Okay, I'm going to say one thing that I'm having at my wedding right now. Yeah?
2: You're having?
1: Yeah.
2: Go on.
1: Well, it's not something to have, but I'm not getting up. I'm not doing a lap of the room. I'll dance, right? But see this idea of going table to table, shaking hands?
2: Don't talk to
1: Come to me, form a line. There'll be ropes.
2: Furthermore, add to that, kiss the ring.
1: What?
2: Kiss my ring.
1: Don't even touch me. I'll be in PPE. Throwback Thursday. We'll have the 2 meters down on the floor again.
2: There's definitely more out there.
1: Let us know. What is stuff you do not want at your wedding? 51552. Stuff you didn't have. 087-187-9200. Another one. I'm not having soup. No soup. Forget about it. You don't need soup at my
2: wedding.
1: And you're
2: not getting steak. If you want steak, you have to pay the extra €15.
1: I'm doing steak on the stone. The whole place will just be a huge gulp of smoke.
2: Am I invited to the wedding?
1: Yeah, but you're getting the vegetarian option.
2: Sound. Let us know. If you've been to a wedding and there's stuff that you're like, I never even thought about it. That makes sense. Let us know. 51552 or 087-187-9200.
1: You don't want it at your wedding. We want to hear it.
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0: 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Helen and Benny caught up with Ro over the weekend at Forbidden Fruit before his set at the 2FM Rising stage. Oh, sorry, I forgot you're in Dublin. Hi, darling.
1: We're talking all things weddings, things that you wouldn't have, and why.
0: We got a lovely text there that I am so aligned with. I think everyone is pretty much, unless, I don't know, you don't really care. Actually, I don't know now if I mind now that I'm thinking about it. Someone else getting engaged at your wedding. I actually think I would like that now.
1: So, because my mum just recently got married, I'm on wedding talk. And yeah. There's this girl that did let her best friend get married and kind of like went to throw the bouquet. But instead of throwing it, she actually handed it to the best friend. And then she turned around and there her partner was down on his knee with the ring.
0: I like that.
1: That was sweet. But you have to let me know. You need to get clearance before you even attempt to do something like that at my wedding.
0: Okay, let me throw something at you then, Demi. You're a popular lady.
1: I am.
0: I'd say maybe 3 people might want to do it at your wedding. Are you letting all 3? Or is there one special one? Only one spot reserved for
1: another engagement. Are they all my
0: friends? All your best, your girlfriends, your 3 best buds.
1: Do I like all their boyfriends?
0: Yeah.
1: Am I being paid? Do you know how expensive weddings are?
0: Always the same with you. This one, which I'm going to keep anonymous. I love this. Hey, I don't agree, but this is interesting. Something I do not want at my wedding is my in-laws. It's not possible though.
1: No shade.
0: That'd be hard to get across the line.
1: No shade.
0: There's, go to Vegas.
1: There has to be, like, you can't invite everyone. Again, you're paying for people's head. So like, you have to weed through the weeds to get to the flowers, if you know what I'm saying.
0: Yeah. I mean, if you approach them nicely, I'd say if you take them out for a decent lunch the week of, they won't mind.
1: We got another one here. I don't want my mother at my wedding.
0: See, that's tough. That looks
1: I don't think I have a choice in my case.
0: Yeah, that sounds like you've a lot to solve. What would you not like at your wedding? 51552. By the way, Stats Right is on the way right now, though. Anne Marie on 2FM. Mama.

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2: All right, gather round. It's time to play Stats Right. How would you like to go see a gig with a frontman that looks like the host of this show? That's right, you're going to be seeing Adam Levine. It's just uncanny. Maroon 5, they're going to be returning to Dublin for the first time in over a decade, and I was there last time. People were like, who's who? 30th of June, 2026. All you got to do is get past a big mama.
3: No one's going to text her now.
0: They will.
3: Let me do it properly. Maroon 5, just Maroon 5. Mikey will not be there. You will be fine. There she is, her tune.
2: Whoa. Maroon 5 are the tickets.
3: Yes.
2: Okay. Demi, as always, has three fun, unique, and interesting statistics in front of her. The key is here, only one stat is right. The other two are made up. As always, I am going to have a little ponder out loud as to which one I think is correct. But genuinely, I never know which one is right.
3: Yep.
2: Demi, be honest with me now. There's a mischief in you there, and I don't like it.
3: I'm not saying that until I read it.
2: Okay.
3: Okay.
2: Demi, go easy. You lost your bundle yesterday. Maroon 5, all to play for. Best of luck. Here we go.
3: Stat number one. In 2018, France passed a law banning children under 18 from using their smartphones, smartwatches, and tablets during the school day. Stat number two. The sport of squirrel fishing is trying to catch squirrels and lift them into the air by using a fishing pole with the nut as bait.
2: I know a lot of people who do that.
3: Stat number three.
2: Too many.
3: Nutella was invented during World War I when an Italian pastry maker mixed hazelnuts into chocolate to extend his chocolate ration.
2: That's not true. I'm a big guy when it comes to Nutella. I know the origins and they're not that. I'm in between one and two. France is the most logical one for me, that you'd ban smartphones, watches during the school day under 18s. The only thing is, we did have a weird little sport a couple of weeks ago called fox tossing, and that was true.
3: Maybe that's my aim, is to confuse
2: squirrel fishing. I think it could be number two. But...
3: dude.
2: I've been wrong many times. Look... I never know what the right answer is, but if you would like to have an open guess, you could be going to see Maroon 5, you and a pal. All you got to do right now is text the word STATS to 51552 or WhatsApp us, STATS, 087-187-9200. We will give you a reminder in the next few minutes. If you answer within 10 rings, an open guess as to which STATS right to go and see Maroon 5. We'll do it next on 2FM.
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9: We were on holidays before and we were sat by the pool and all we could hear was someone shouting for help. We were like, what's going on?
7: Flip.
9: So Ash kind of sprung into action. She ran up and it was the person who was giving out the tells was having a seizure. She kind of went in and she managed to like take control of the situation. And then I wouldn't mind afterwards. They're like, you're the doctor, you're the doctor. You saved the day. 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
7: And I'll
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0: 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Demi came up to Dublin. Hey, girl.
1: If she crashed my wedding, I'd let her marry my fella.
0: Would you?
1: Yeah.
0: Why her and Zendaya? 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
0: All right, gather round. It's time to go see a man that looks like me. Maroon 5, Adam Levine. How you doing, man?
1: Everyone shook their head and like, dude, just let it go.
0: Because they're looking going,

0: I can't believe he's not Adam Levine. All right, if you get past Demi today, you're going to the gig. Here's how it works. Demi has three fun, unique, and interesting stats in front of her. As normal, only one stat is right. The other two are made up. As always, I have no clue which one is right. I had a guess a couple of minutes ago, but my brain lets me down quite a lot on this game. So you lead yourself. You guys have been texting for an open guess. We are now going to call one of you guys back at random. Answer within 10 rings. The guess is yours. Let's make the call. Look at that. What a phone line. A guy with credit.
1: Hello.
0: No, he hasn't answered yet.
1: Oh, awkward.
0: It's not that good.
1: Four. Hello.
0: Hello, is this Hello? Danny? This is Demi and Mikey from 2FM. How are you?
1: How you doing, Danny?
2: Not so bad. How are you?
1: Not
0: Danny,
1: too bad.
0: We're doing good. Demi's in Dublin. The world is healing, we feel. Where in the country are you?
2: I'm in Rooski in County Leitrim.
0: Very nice.
1: We were just in Leitrim.
0: We were in Leitrim. A man told us about a tornado that went through Leitrim. It's
1: yes.
0: A crazy story.
2: Yes, it happened.
0: Yeah. Were you there on that day?
2: No, I wasn't just now in the middle of the tornado, but I was in the county.
0: It's mad, yeah. Well, look, Danny, we're getting away from ourselves here. Would you like to go and see a guy who looks like myself, Adam Levine and Maroon 5? The band is great, too.
2: Yeah, sure, we're not saying no. We'll give it a go.
0: Absolutely.
1: Who are you going to take if you win?
2: Just we'll try and win the tickets first and we'll come up with that
1: keep
2: after.
1: It private, keep it carried.
0: No, I like that. Yeah. You know, no point in making a plan without the two tickets in
1: Have
0: your
1: you
0: hand.
1: Listened to the show before, Danny?
2: I've been listening to you for the last hour or two, I suppose.
1: Yeah, that's
3: another
1: why,
3: one.
1: That's why he won't tell me who he's going with.
0: Why?
1: Because that seems to be a downfall of a lot of people.
0: Oh, sorry. Yeah, yeah. He knows that's a team. Okay, yeah. You're a clever player, Danny. Okay, let's get the stats. Good luck.
1: Stat number one. In 2018, France passed a law banning children under 18 from using their smartphones, smartwatches, and tablets during the school day. Stat number two. The sport of squirrel fishing is trying to catch squirrels and lift them into the air by using a fishing pole with a nut as bait. And finally, stat number three.
0: Bait.
1: Nutella was invented during World War I when an Italian pastry maker mixed hazelnuts into chocolate to extend his chocolate ration.
0: Danny, they are your three stats, but which one, Danny boy, do you think is right?
2: I'm going with a complete guess here now, and I'm going to go with against what you said. I'm going to go with stat three.
0: Stat three, all right, good luck, Danny.
1: So, Danny, you're going to go with stat number three. Nutella was invented during World War I when an Italian pastry maker mixed hazelnuts into chocolate to extend his chocolate ration. Now, you've picked your stat. Who are you going to take if you win?
2: Oh, I suppose I might take my girlfriend, maybe.
1: Oh,
0: maybe, yeah.
1: Maybe is key word.
0: It's a long way away, so don't commit.
1: Yeah, it's not till it's next week.
0: A lot can change, man.
1: No, it's not. It's 2 weeks' time. Yeah, you got it wrong.
0: Oh, sorry, man.
1: The correct answer was actually Mikey's guess. The sport of squirrel fishing is trying to catch squirrels and lift them into the air by using a fishing pole with a nut as bait.
0: I thought it was the Italian fella as well.
1: Danny, we're
0: sorry.
2: Okay. Cheers.
0: Thanks so much for playing, though. And look, we hope you come back and listen again. Have a good one, all right?
2: Bye, no, cheers.
0: Oh, sorry, man.
1: He's very sour. He should have some Nutella.
4: Two, three, four.
0: No date night for Danny. All right. Looks like Demi's getting a bundle back in her hands. Khaki kid right now. She's chuffed. Enjoy this date night here in the Sound of the Nation. Demi and Mikey with you.

0: Got to get him in as well. The amount of people I'm saying we have to get in. There'll be a line at the door.
1: There's a queue.
0: We love you all.
1: So, I don't know if you noticed, Mikey, but before Stats Right, I always read the stats properly.
0: Yeah.
1: Because I'm dyslexic, find it very hard to read, so I have to kind of coach myself through it. So if you hear me stuttering, that's why.
0: Yeah.
1: And stat number two, which is the correct answer.
0: The
1: sport,
0: one.
1: Yeah, the sport of squirrel fishing is trying to catch squirrels and lift them into the air.
0: Can I just say something real quick? Yeah. You were looking out at production at Graham and Jonathan. You looked stressed. What was going on in that lovely brain of yours?
1: The last bit of the stat was a fishing pole with a nut as bait. I read it as they held the squirrels up, like lifted them up into the air by using a fish pole, using their nuts. And the thing is, right, I don't want to ask you because you're not supposed to know the stats, right? So I'm looking out, like trying to like come in, guys. I need help.
0: Because peek behind the curtain, Demi does have influence on the stats, but some days she gets to dig out. Now, I never see them.
1: Yeah.
0: But like Jonathan might give her a hand. You genuinely were about to go to air thinking that a possibility a sport was once a fisherman would dangle a squirrel by its nuts.
1: Dyslexia, man. Dyslexia.
0: Oh, you know what, Demi? Never change. Never change. Hey. On the way, everyone's talking about it at the moment. I know Demi can't go anywhere without people in Malifornia, the Malifornian coast, talking about the biggest game on Irish radio.
2: Who?
1: Yes, the score is currently 48 million.
0: No, 4.8 million. Two.
1: Oh, 4.8, sorry, move the decimal point to 2 to me.
0: Yeah, so if you don't know how this works, it's me and the whole nation, we're on one team. So by the way, you guys are all registered to play. We take on Demi. Now, currently Demi has won twice. We've won once, but because we all get a point each, it's 4.8 million.
1: Which two. Is going to change, by the way. It's just...
0: I think it's a good metric. I like it.
1: 1-2.
0: This is how the game actually works, though. Demi can think of absolutely anyone in the world who is of interest or has some sort of celebrity or fame. Mm. Now, it could be a sports star, it could be a singer, an actress, an actor, anyone she likes. And we have to guess with yes or no questions as a team, by the way. So send in your yes or no questions right now. 51552 WhatsApp voice notes 087-187-9200. And we have to guess under a benchmark set by producer Jonathan and try get a point on the board for the nation next.
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3: It's 1 o'clock. I'm Jan O'Connell. New research shows that children are openly selling illegal drugs in Ireland's towns and cities. An investigation by Primetime shows that some as young as 7 years old are being groomed into working as drug mules. They say it's a nationwide issue and a particular problem in Dublin. Conor McMorrow has the details. Apologies, we've lost that. Hours after Israel and Lebanon agreed to implement a US-backed ceasefire, local media is reporting that Israel is continuing to launch strikes on southern Lebanon. The truce is contingent on Hezbollah halting attacks, but the Iran-backed armed group has rejected the agreement. It comes as Tehran says negotiations on a broader peace deal with Washington have not yet been cut off, but that no progress has been made. The European Commission has taken Ireland to Europe's highest court over the alleged lack of enforcement of EU rules when it comes to peat cutting. Following years of friction between the government and the Commission on the issue, the EU's executive body today referred Ireland to the European Court of Justice for failure to comply with EU rules on the environmental impact of this. There has been a significant fish kill on the River Glyde in County Louth. Inland Fisheries says that the harmful ecological event happened in the Talonstown area.
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3: Lustry this afternoon with widespread showers. The showers will become less frequent through the late afternoon and evening, with some sunny spells developing. Highest temperatures of 12 to 17 degrees.
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4: The Republic of Ireland skipper Katie McCabe had her mind made up on a move from Arsenal to Chelsea well before the end of the WSL season. The Dubliner joined Arsenal from Shelburne back in 2015, but a 30 was released at the end of the season despite a late attempt from the North London club to keep her. McCabe will of course lead the Republic of Ireland out at Porky Cueve against the Netherlands in their latest World Cup qualifier tomorrow evening. Rory McIlroy returns to action for his one and only tournament between the USPGA and US Open majors. The Masters champion tees off at the Memorial Tournament in mid-afternoon. Scottie Scheffler aiming to go back-to-back at the signature event. Leona Maguire and Olivia Mahaffey amongst the field for the women's US Open at the Riviera Club in Los Angeles later this evening. And the Monaghan footballers are to be without the unfortunate Bobby McCall for the remainder of their championship season. He has suffered a cruciate knee ligament injury. It occurred in last Sunday's All-Ireland Football Championship Round 1 meeting with Mayo in Clonus. Before injury struck, the youngster had hit 1-1 in the game. I'm Siobhan Madigan, that's RTE Sport here on 2FM.
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9: Hello, hello, hello, Lottie. What have you got to us now?
10: We're back to Bert from Mary Poppins.
11: Lottie, can I ask you a question before we go forward?
10: Keep your knees up, step in time. Keep your knees up, step in time.
11: Haven't heard that in a while.
10: Never need a reason, never need a rhyme.
9: Lottie, please give him a chance. He's going to explode.
10: Sorry, okay, go on.
11: Do I not look like Adam Levine? Sugar!
10: What?
11: Going on in the entertainment world.
12: Why did what? Sorry, am I'm I tired. Missing something?
9: He's missing a lot of things.
12: Yeah. Okay. Okay. Guys, Stormzy's in a bit of trouble.
10: Oh, Stormzy! Okay.
12: Stormzy has been fined after he was caught by police while using a phone at the wheel of his £400,000 Ferrari. So he was pulled over by police after being spotted typing an address into his phone's maps while in stationary traffic, and he's admitted the offence. Like, he pleaded guilty straight away. Said he didn't have proper control of the vehicle. He was fined. He's also got 3 penalty points. But this is like the second time that something like this has happened to him in relation to a phone behind the wheel, because I don't know if you remember, we talked about it in the Ents back in January 2025. Yeah. He was banned from driving for...
9: Oh my God, that's right.
12: Yeah, for like 9 months after an off-duty police officer. Do you remember this? Somebody who was off-duty caught him on his phone while he was driving a Rolls Royce.
11: Because there is that guy as well online. Have you been watching Cycling Mike? He's like a watchdog in London. And basically, he goes around with a GoPro and he finds people who are using their phones and he reports them. And I think last year he got like hundreds of fines through the UK courts.
12: Wow.
11: But he's caught like, he's caught some famous people, caught boxers and people of interest. His page has millions of views. But yeah, and although it's annoying, you can get like stationary, if that's in your hand and you're behind the wheel.
12: Oh, it's an absolute no-no. Yeah. It's just, you don't touch it. Do not touch the phone while driving. But I have to say, I can't help but notice... Rolls Royce Ferrari. That boy has got some cars.
10: That's what I wanted to say.
11: He's balling.
10: Why? Like,
11: have you seen
10: man.
11: Skepta's Rolls Royce?
10: I just want to see Skepta.
12: Oh my goodness! Damn.
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11: Good afternoon. Welcome. It is Demi and Mikey with you. Demi is preparing right now. By the way, I don't know how you prepare for this, but who is on the way? It's the game where we have, in a minute, producer Jonathan is going to set a benchmark as to how many questions, yes or no, us the nation can ask Demi to try and find out who she's thinking of, and it can be anyone of interest.
10: So if you would like to take part right now and start getting your questions in, you can 51552 or 0871879200. But here's the thing.
11: Yeah.
10: I have my laptop out right in front of me. So when you're putting in those questions, when you're texting them in, I'll see them, I'll quickly search, and I'll give it to you. Bang them
11: out. Oh, clever. Okay, so guys, if you do have questions, and I know in fairness, at the start, you guys tend to not have too many questions,
10: yeah.
11: But like when we get to the gender, when we get to hopefully what they're like famous for, I know you guys will have questions, so just... get sharpish, get them in, tag your name, we'll shout you out, 51552 087 187 9200. Also on the way as well, we have your chance to win €5,000 and a lovely stay in the Limerick Strand Hotel. Right now though, another 54 Ultra, talk to you.

0: Elizabeth Taylor. Has she been married yet?
1: No, and I wasn't invited to the wedding. I emailed, so I was declined immediately.
0: Don't even know what email you'd even reach out to.
1: Honestly, I'll give it to you after. See,
0: it
1: if you
0: didn't
1: get
0: work,
1: in.
0: I don't want it. And even if it did work, I wouldn't want to go. I wouldn't spend the money. On the way, we have a huge game.
2: Who?
0: That's right. It's one of the biggest games. A lot of people are talking about it. Okay, Demi, do not reveal anything about who you're thinking about, because the game is on the way shortly. But you have someone in your head, yeah?
1: I have someone. I have vetted this person with producer Jonathan. And yes, I am ready. All systems is a go here.
0: Excellente. Well, you guys have a nice
3: Excellente.
0: Little... Yeah. A nice little deck of yes and no questions. But keep them coming, because we start in the next 5 or 10 minutes. 51552. Also, on the way... You can get your hands on up to 5,000 euro playing Sheesh. Double or bluffing.
1: And a Friday Junior.
0: A Friday Junior. Oh, that's what it is. Okay. Also, big tunes.
4: From the sun, like Dracula.
0: The Jenny remix of Tame Impala. Did you know it's just one guy?

0: lips are moving.
1: Are they moving? They don't lie.
2: Okay, let's start with a little bit of music for this hour, though. I just googled the Ting Tings. Obviously, they're from Manchester, but I wanted to see if they're doing any live gigs. I've never seen this before in my life, Demi, but on the Ting Tings website, you can request a gig.
0: Can we make that happen?
2: I'm going to press the link now and we'll fill out a form on behalf of the show. We can get the Ting Tings on. Here they are. Shut up.

0: The Ting Tings. We followed that link. By the way, if you didn't know, we googled the Ting Tings. I wanted to see if I could give you any news on some live gigs from the duo. On their website, no live gigs at the moment, but I've never seen this before. You can request a show.
1: They
0: have
1: down.
0: A form. So what we are going to do is, as a show, look, I think if we can only request one show, are we requesting Mallow or do we get them to come here?
1: Which sounds better? Introducing the Ting Tings live in Mallow. Boom.
0: Yeah, actually, it'll go off. We do it on the Malifornia coast.
1: Yeah, yeah, looking out into the river.
0: Yeah, we get Calvin Harris to open. Okay, look, we'll work on this in the background. Demi, I have to ask you a question.
1: Please
0: it's about
1: do.
0: Social media. And we are both chronically online.
1: I have like too many accounts.
0: Yeah, we use everything pretty much. Yeah, a Finsta, by the way, translation, that's a fake Insta. It means a second Insta to creep on people without getting caught. But I've never asked you this. We aren't connected on it, but I use it an awful lot. And a mate of mine pointed it out that I probably use it more than the average person our age. I need you to talk to me about it. Are you using Facebook on the daily?
1: Okay, here's the thing.
0: Yeah.
1: This is Jonathan locked in for this.
0: Yeah.
1: I like Facebook because I'm really, really nosy.
0: Yes.
1: I like knowing about Mary three doors down from me and what her relationship status is.
0: This is one of the biggest loves I have for Facebook. Are you looking at the neighborhood?
1: Yes.
0: Boom. That's a huge up for still staying on Facebook. That's like, where all the juice is happening.
1: Now, to be fair, my book club is also too on
0: Your
1: Facebook.
0: Your bush club?
1: My book club.
0: Sorry.
1: Not my bush club.
0: Oh my God. I was thinking that's not the side you need to be on, girl. We'll get you deactivated.
1: If I did, so what?
0: Sorry. That's 2026. Do you find, though, there's a sector of your life, right? Like, I find, for, let's say, my aunties or my beautiful grandparents who are, thank God, still alive. Three
1: Amen.
0: Of them. Rest in peace, Michael.
1: R.I.P.
0: Yeah. I find that's the only place where I can actively keep them in the loop on photos. Like, if I'm throwing up Instagram stories, some of them aren't going to see them. And I feel obliged if they haven't seen me in a while. There's Mikey in a nice shirt. I'll put a little photo up.
1: To be fair,
0: yeah.
1: A lot of the stuff that I post on my Instagram, if my aunties and stuff abroad seen that,
0: they put a curse on
1: they'd be questioning a lot.
0: Yeah, yeah.
1: Facebook, safe haven. You see me in my best Sunday dress.
0: Lot more clothes.
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2: 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The

0: The Jenny remix of Dracula here on 2FM. It is now time for this. Yeah, every week we have to figure out who the hell Demi is thinking about. Now, parameters. We can only ask yes or no questions.
1: Who?
0: Demi has to give us answers. Now, today there's a quota. Producer Jonathan is the only person in the world other than Demi who gets to hear who Demi is thinking about. It has to be a person of interest. It can be anyone. It could be a sports star, a singer, an actor, an actress, whoever. You get the gist. Now, I believe producer Jonathan is sending in the parameter today, which is 15 questions. We have 15 yes or no questions from question one all the way down. And if we can guess the person correctly with just these yes or no questions and tap into Demi's brain, as a team, me and the nation versus Demi, we get another 4.8 million points on the board. Right now it's 4.8 million, two, which means we have a nation of won once, Demi has won twice. But the scoreboard is very favourable to us. Okay. Let's start here.
2: I'm trying not to insult you. I'm trying to play a good game. I'm trying to play.
0: Your whole career?
2: I'm trying to play clean.
0: Okay. That's not like you. Question one is always a little bit uninspiring, but we have to do it.
2: Okay.
0: Are you thinking about a lady?
2: No.
0: It's a man, guys. Question one. By the way, we are on the same team, folks. So 51552-087-187-9200 WhatsApp voice notes. Get some questions in, yes or no. Okay, we have 15 today. I'm going to go a little wacky.
2: You have 14 left.

0: 14 left.
1: Sorry, I have to be strict.
0: Okay. Do you see this person on reality television?
2: No.
0: No. Not reality TV. I just wanted to go there, guys. I know it's a bit of a rogue one, but just based on the last few weeks with Ian Wright and Margot Robbie and the sorts. There you go. There's a question coming in. We'll get to that in a second. I thought it could be a reality TV. It's a man who doesn't do reality TV, guys. Question three, straight away going to text. Hello, Deirdre. Is he older than 40? Oh, Demi's going to her computer to have a look if the person is older than 40. You're probably wondering. So am I. We got a thumbs up. It's a man older than 40. This man don't do no reality. No TV for him on the reality side. Over 40. Okay, the fact that Demi had to look it up. Let's just take a little insight here, folks. I'm going to suggest this guy doesn't look over 40. I think he could be KI. That's not a question. KI means killing it.
2: Oh, okay. I was wondering. I was like, is that code for something else?
0: Let's just get a question in there that I think we have to, because I don't know why. If he looks like he is younger than he is, I'm going to guess he could be a little rock star. So is he working in the music industry?
2: No.
0: No, but I did notice Demi had to look at production.
2: No.
0: It's getting great.
2: The light was in my eye.
0: Not in music. No reality, no music. It's a man over 40. I don't know, guys. Okay, get your questions in right now. Remember, it's all of us against Demi. 51552. WhatsApp voice notes. We love to hear your voice. 087-187-9200. Right now, though, let's take a song and think. It's Sean DePaul.

0: Me here on 2FM. Right now I'm calling on you because I need some questions. We're playing Who? That's right, it's Ireland's sexiest radio game. Who? We have to, this week, in 15 or less questions, they gotta be yes or no questions, try and figure out who the hell Demi is thinking about. They can be anyone in the world once they're someone of interest. Of course, they gotta be someone notable. Here's what we do know. We're four questions in to our possible 15. We know it's a man, mm-hmm. not a reality TV star. Mm-hmm. He is over 40 and not in the music industry.
1: Yep.
0: We got a great text in there. It's a question I'm going to go with as question five. Guys, we do have to remember we're going to be a third of the way in here when I ask this question. So guide me. It's us against Demi, the nation. 087-187-9200 on voice notes. 51552, get involved. Is he in the music... Sorry, in the film industry?
1: Yeah.
0: Yes. Answer that very quick. Film industry. Okay. Over 40 in the film industry. That is a wide net. Question six. I'm going rogue. Is he American?
1: Yes.
0: American in the film industry. Over 40.
1: You've got a text in straight in.
0: Okay, we got a guess. I'm not even talking about it. I see you though, Johnny. I like it, bro. Sue, I see your voice note as well. We'll have a listen and we'll see what the question is.
1: You're really stressed. Now, I just want to say something.
0: I don't want to give you silent air either yet. It's bad.
1: I just want to say something.
0: Yeah.
1: You're asking questions.
0: Yeah.
1: Cast that net out.
0: Yeah. Film industry over 40 American.
1: That's a hint.
0: Okay. We need to understand that the film industry is a very big net. We could be talking about John Cena here for all we know. Okay. This is what we're going to do.

0: my brain right now.
1: The texts are blowing up.
2: I know. I'm going to have a look now.
0: Right now, we're trying to guess. Demi is thinking of someone of notoriety. We know it's someone who apparently worked or has worked in the film industry. I believe, judging by Demi's facial expressions, we've got to cast the net very wide there. Even she's scrunching her face now as I say that. What, you want to retract that?
1: No, you're just taking...
0: It's a guy. He's over 40.
1: Can I give
0: you a
1: hint?
0: Not a reality TV. I don't really want a hint right now.
1: Okay.
0: Not in music.
1: Producer Jonathan, you heard him now. That's it.
0: Fine, give us a hint.
1: No, you've lost it now. Stop taking things so literal. That's all I'm going to say.
0: Right, okay.
1: It makes sense when you get it wrong.
0: When I get it wrong. Okay, we've 9 more questions. I'm not going to delay. I need you guys to help me right now. So I'm going to go here. Is the person primarily known as an actor?
1: No.
0: No. So they're not primarily known as an actor. So that means technically they could have just done a cameo. Do you know what I mean? Okay. I'm going to ask a question that's number 8. It hasn't been sent in, but guys, let me just do one of my own. Then I'll go to you guys. Is the person known in combat sports?
1: No.
0: Given a lot of it. Okay. So I'm guessing
1: to laugh at you.
0: The person would never be able to fight again, even if they have been in a brawl before. Right, we're getting in. Okay, I'm going to go to you guys on guesses, okay? We're not going for a guess at all yet. Ricky Gervais is coming in. Tom Hanks is coming in. Tom Hanks, that comes from Daniel as well. Hey, bro. Tom Hanks from Nadine as well. Tom Hanks, surely from Katrina. Guys, no, it can't be because it's not an actor. Sports star, we could ask that as well. Yeah, let's do that right now. That one comes in from Owen. Okay, is it a sports star?
1: No.
0: No sports star. Okay, let's ask one more question. Then
1: you
0: we five
1: do
0: left.
1: Have two voice notes.
0: Two voice notes. Let's have a look here. Have they? Do they live somewhere over here? Okay, let's give it a little quick refresh here. I'm asking one more question from a text, and then we'll listen to voice notes, and then do the last 5 questions because we're flying a bit close to the sun here. Oh, guys, please give me a hand here. I'm just going off the vibe of the team
1: you
0: right now.
1: And losing.
0: They're laughing at me a little bit. No, I don't mind losing, but I just feel I'm going to let the nation down. Guys, think left of field. I do not think this is someone obvious at all. Go rogue. Go mad. 087-187-9200-51552 to get through here on 2 for who?
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0: Sabrina Carpenter and Espresso here on the most stressful game on Irish radio.
1: Is it?
0: Oh, so, Paul Rudd? That's a guess. Sorry, hold on. No, where are we? There we are. Sorry, see, this is the stress this is ensuing on me. No. Hang on a sec now. This is where I could use your help.
2: Who, me?
0: Yeah.
2: What do you want me to do?
0: I want you to press the buttons during this game next week.
2: And I
0: need to sit over there and be with my head in my hands, reading the texts, talking to the listeners.
2: I will do that for you.
0: Thank you, darling.
2: If it means that you actually pull your socks up and try and beat me at this game.
0: Yeah, I do actually need to pull my socks up. Guys, you guys are sending a couple of guesses. The thing I fired off earlier was a guess. Let's hear it.
1: Is it Paul Rudd?
0: That's not from an official Kira guess. Kira and Dundalk, Paul Rudd. I am going to have to say to you, it kind of can't be Paul Rudd because an earlier question was, question seven was, is it an actor? At the moment, we have five questions left. Let's go to another guest. This is not, by the way, voice notes. I'm going to kind of grant if they're going to be an official guest, right?
2: That is up to you.
0: So
2: I'm just
0: jump in and answer.
3: Hi, Demi and Mikey.
0: Hi.
3: I am going to guess that Demi gave us a little hint there with cast and say that she's talking about Tom Hanks because, you know, Castaway.
0: No, I think I love your brain. I love how it works. But actor was question seven. It can't be. Right. I saw an interesting question come in there that I feel like would be an excellent ask. Let's go with, is this person or has this person been involved in comedy?
2: Yes.
0: Yes. Comedy, yes. Four questions to go. Comedy, yes. Right. Let's refresh this wall. Here we go. This is a point of view that's been sent in on who? Will we listen?
2: Yeah, go on.
0: Okay.
4: Don't forget, Demi had to look up, was he over 40? So it can't be somebody like the likes of Tom Hanks and all at that age. You know, he has to be nearly, you know, just under 40 or over 40 that Demi taught.
2: Do you want me to dive into that? Why I had to Google it?
0: Okay, yes.
2: This person could either be in their mid-30s or early 40s.
0: As in, like, looks-wise?
2: That's all I'm going to give you.
0: Yeah, but they can't have, like, not a proper age. Oh my God, it's a character. It's someone not real. How long do we have left in this hour? Crap! Sorry.

0: little ears.
1: Four. How many questions does he have
0: left? We
1: have
0: four left. Oh, guys, Jesus, we need to tilt. Okay, hold on. We've question 11, 12, 13,
1: Dude, you're
0: 14,
1: proper stressing. 15.
0: Sorry, we actually have five questions left because that was 10. I'm not doing that one. Guys, we need to listen to one more song and then we need to rapid fire five questions. No, this is a character, which makes a lot of sense. Hence why the person is film industry adjacent, comedy adjacent, in an age range. This thing is not real. 51552 087
1: The game is real.
0: 187 9200
1: Breed.
2: Who

0: On the most stressful day I think I've had so far in 2FM. Demi.
1: Mikey.
0: I'm guessing who is Demi thinking about right now? It's the gamer she could be thinking about. Anyone of interest? I forgot completely. Not that I forgot, I knew it was a possibility, but I got so hyper fixated on the fact that I was thinking about a real person. We just had the eureka moment after 10 questions.
1: Yeah.
0: We reckon Demi's thinking of a character, like an animated character or a character from a movie, a figment.
1: When everyone was like, oh, cast, when I said cast the net out, you guys took it too literal.
0: Mm.
1: I speak in riddles.
0: Right, we don't have time.
1: Sorry.
0: We just don't. Okay, I'm stressed. We don't have the time. Let's go here.
1: Fire through.
0: This one just came in a couple of seconds ago. Is it an animated character? Thank you, Craig.
1: Oh, yes.
0: Yes, it is. It's an animated character. Yes, animated.
1: Yes, yes, it is.
0: A fabulous question has come in from Owen. Thank you, brother. Appreciate you. Does this character have glasses?
1: No glasses.
0: No glasses. Okay, guys, I'm thinking of two. Homer Simpson or Shrek? It's crazy. It's not Bart Simpson because this person is in their mid-30s to 40. Okay.
1: Three questions. Fire through, bro.
0: Three questions. Is the character green?
1: No.
0: Not green. Okay, we have to think

0: here, logically, on our feet, on our toes. Is this character yellow?
1: No.
2: Oh! I've got to think logically. Is the character green? No. Is it yellow? No. Now you've got one question wrong.
0: One question.
2: You wasted that.
0: This needs to be a guess. This needs to be a guess.
2: Dude. Come on. You don't have time. We can't have dead air. We're live on the radio.
0: Here's the guess. Is the character Mr. Bean?
1: No.
0: Oh. It's 4.8 million tree. Demi, what is the character?
1: This character is male, human, has black hair, a large nose, usually always smiling, does not wear hats nor glasses, wears an orange tunic with black spots, wears a blue necktie, bare arms and legs, is living in the Stone Age style era. It's Fred Flintstone.
0: Guys, I'm so sorry.
2: Someone texted sad day for the parish.
0: It is. I'm sorry, bro. Johnny gave me so many good questions, man. It is now 4.8 million three on what's this game called again?

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5: It's 2 o'clock. I'm Jan O'Connell. A new investigation shows that children are openly selling illegal drugs on Ireland's towns and cities, while some as young as 7 are being groomed into working as drug mules. Primetime will tonight broadcast a special report, Cocaine Kids, Ireland's kid drug dealers. 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
6: During several weeks of hidden filming, Primetime observed minors selling drugs in some areas of the capital, including O'Connell Bridge. Criminologist Trine O'Connor is alarmed that young children are involved in the illegal drugs trade.
7: These are very young. It's very troubling, particularly the age of them. Many of them are being groomed into serious criminality.
6: Public representatives, teachers and young people who have been caught up in the illegal drugs trade say criminals are grooming children as young as 7 to work as mules, moving drugs and cash. Addiction counsellors say the e-scooter has had a massive impact on the distribution and sale of drugs over the last few years. Young drug dealers can now travel at 60 kilometres an hour, making it more difficult for Gardaí to apprehend them.
5: The European Commission has taken Ireland to Europe's highest court over the alleged lack of enforcement of EU rules when it comes to peat cutting. Following years of friction between the government and the Commission on the issue, the EU's executive body today referred Ireland to the European Court of Justice for failure to comply with EU rules on environmental impact. There's been a significant fish kill on the River Glyde in County Louth. Inland Fisheries said that the harmful event occurred in the Talonstown area. A Wicklow man has been crowned the New Zealand top junior sheep shearer. Sean Dunn, who's 20 from Lara, is the first non-New Zealander to take the title. He said the World Championship happens every 3 years. The next will be in Australia. He said for the rest of the season, his plan is to continue to travel to shows around Ireland, Northern Ireland and Britain.
8: Yeah, it's a good feeling now. Yeah, pretty good now, all right, to go over there and become the top ranked. Yeah, it was my aim for the season. Yeah, I'm not sure how the other competitors took it, but yeah, I was happy, and the people, my boss and my people that showed me everything, was quite happy and pleased with it. So yeah, it was good.
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5: Blustery this afternoon with widespread showers. Top temperatures 12 to 17 degrees.
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9: Republic of Ireland skipper Katie McCabe had her mind made up on a move from Arsenal to Chelsea well before the end of the WSL season. The Dubliner joined the Gunners from Shelburne back in 2015, but at 30 was released at the end of the season. Despite a late attempt from the Gunners to keep her, McCabe will lead the Republic of Ireland out of Portkeyquive against the Netherlands in their latest World Cup qualifier tomorrow evening. And Donny Iraola has arrived on Merseyside to finalise the details of his appointment as Liverpool's new head coach. The 43-year-old flew into Liverpool on a private jet this morning and is on the verge of securing a 2-year deal to succeed Arne Slot. Rory McIlroy returns to action for his one and only tournament between the USPGA and US Open events. The Masters champion tees off at the Memorial at 3:25. Before that, Shane Lowry goes out within the hour, and the defending champion Scottie Scheffler amongst the evening time tee-offs. Leona Maguire and Olivia Mahaffey in the field for the US Women's Open at Riviera Club in Los Angeles tonight. The Monaghan footballers will be without the unfortunate Bobby McCall for the remainder of the season. He suffered a cruciate knee ligament injury against Mayo in last Sunday's All-Ireland Football Championship Round 1 clash in Clonus. The youngster had hit 1-1 prior to sustaining the injury. Two Irish athletes in action at the Diamond League meet in Rome later this evening. Donegal Dr. Mark English goes in the men's 800, Sarah Healy in the women's 5000. And Ukraine's Marta Kostyuk faces Russia's Mira Andreeva in a French Open semi-final at Roland Garros, just getting underway. The other semi-final sees surprise package Diana Schneider take on Poland's Maja Czałęska. And Anthony Kikacze has been ordered to make a mandatory defence of his WBA super featherweight title against Russian interim champion Elnor Samadov. The pair have now been given until mid-July to reach agreement on the bout. I'm Siobhan Madigan, that's RTE Sport here on 2FM.
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10: Some things we look back on with rose-tinted glasses. Dog face filters on every snap. A mannequin challenge takeover. Skinny jeans tighter than a cabin man. 2016 trends aren't all worth reliving, but this one is. The KFC Supercharger sub is back after 10 years. Succulent and spicy, this is one trend you won't regret reindulging in. Available until June 14th. Full T's and C's at kfc.ie.
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11: Good afternoon, Lottie.
12: The spiders are coming.
13: Like, what is got? What are you talking about, guys? Stop. I'm scared of them.
12: Scared of what?
13: Spiders?
12: Yeah, because they're coming.
11: For some reason, Demi keeps telling Lottie off air that there's spiders coming after, and Lottie is getting really panicked.
13: It's cruel, is what
11: Sorry
13: it is.
11: About this. I didn't say that.
13: Preying on my insecurities.
11: The spiders are coming.
13: Jeanette Manara. I'm not happy about this. Jeanette has announced that she's no longer part of Strictly Come Dancing or its spin-off show,
12: Why?
13: It Takes Two, because they're just doing too many changes.
11: Oh, really?
13: So ever since Tess Daly and Claudia Winkleman left last year, there's just been
11: a lot of change,
13: a lot
11: for sure,
13: going on.
11: Yeah.
13: A huge shake-up of the lineup. We've had five of the professional dancers only recently revealing that they were leaving the show. Jeanette herself was not included in that, but now today she has confirmed
11: she is
13: officially not part of it. So she put up this video on YouTube and she said, you know, Strictly has changed hugely,
12: yeah,
13: and part of that means I'm no longer a part of It Takes Two or the main show. It's all I've known for 14 years, so it's going to be a different world and a different space. Like, she joined the series back in 2013 as a professional dancer. She's
12: wow.
13: been there for a long time.
11: Do you remember when you came in and we were talking about the presenting gig?
13: Mm.
11: I don't think I've heard about a gig that high profile in years. Like, there's so many eyes on this, and it's mad to think that, like, with the changes, there's so many people going, and then that was such a sought after kind of gig that
13: so
11: meant, you know what I mean?
13: After.
11: It's strange, isn't it?
13: But it's like that. It's not just the presenting aspect. In all of the industries, like in the dance world,
12: yeah,
13: those gigs are the gig to get.
11: Yeah, of course.
13: So whoever the new people that are coming in are, and there's going to be a lot of them, and let's face it, when it comes to shows like this, there is frequently times where the professionals in the UK are so much more well known than people who take part on the show, because they reappear every season.
12: They build a following.
13: People get attached to them.
12: Yeah.
13: And that's why people are like, oh, I hope I get X, Y, and Z. And they have particular people that they want to be paired with. There's been months of rumors, but like Karen is gone, Gorka is gone, Nadia, Luba, Michelle, none of them are returning. And now Jeanette gone as well.
11: Right, well, no doubt the spectacle will still be as good as ever, but a big shake up on the cast. Thanks, Lottie.
0: 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Right now, this is 2FM Afternoons with Demi and Mikey.
11: Good afternoon. Demi, I don't need to say it to you, I am absolutely starving. Ravenous, some would say.
12: Well, I'm opening the deli, but it's different today.
11: Yeah.
12: I'm not working, I'm on me Hollybops. I'm in work in Dublin.
11: Yeah.
12: So,
11: but,
12: I brought you a sandwich.
11: Oh.
12: Here we go.
11: Hold on, but what? Where is our deli still running?
12: Yeah, no, Martha's still doing. Well, hold on, Martha. She's listening on the wireless. So you know yourself.
11: Amazing. Let well, the deli sandwich. Is open. Thank you. Do hand it to me.
12: Right, let's do this. Okay, in your sandwich today, Martha has made up a turkey breast. Right, that's your ham. I'm thinking mall grab. Say nothing.
11: I do like breast.
12: Some light cheese. Kylie Minogue, Can't Get You Out of My Head. I think that's a good fitting one, especially with her necklace.
11: Is that the name of the song?
12: Yeah, Can't Get You Out of My Head.
11: Oh, sorry, I thought you were just thinking about it.
12: You wish. And for sauce, we looked at the back of the purse. I've got some jerk sauce here. I'm thinking Shaggy.
11: It wasn't me.
12: Shake those hips.
11: Knew it. Let's start here. The deli is open, folks. The sandwich is made. All right. Here's a little taste of what's to come tomorrow from 12 o'clock. Let us know though, the deli is open for a full hour tomorrow, 51552. What do you want to hear right now? Mall grab on the Sound of the Nation.

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2: My girl just caught me.
3: You made her catch you?
2: I don't know how I let this happen.
3: With who?
2: The girl next door, you know? I don't know what to do.
3: Said it wasn't you.

0: official Shaggy's real voice. Because he doesn't sound like that.
1: Apparently he doesn't sound like...
0: It's more like, hi, I'm Shaggy.
1: Yeah, I'm excited to hear this. I've never heard it before, but Demi is saying huge things. I have a little bit of a...
0: Oh, sorry, it's close to Delhi. That was your Delhi.
1: Sorry. Yeah.
0: Thanks, Martha.
1: Thank you, Martha, back in Cork, doing the sandwiches in the south as well.
0: She's getting overtime, God bless her.
1: That was a nice sandwich, but I have to say, it felt like it travelled far. It was soggy.
0: Can't please you, can I?
1: No. I have an idea.
0: Okay.
1: The World Cup is starting, and we're spending the summer together. Let's, as...

0: afternoons with Demi and Mikey. Let's pick a team and just root for it and stick with it, okay?
1: What are the teams right now?
0: Well, I have a couple of options. I've whittled it down. But get Googling. And guys, it's going to be our team as a show. 515-52-087-187-92.

0: either.
1: I can't say this one, but what about Curacao? First ever, it's the smallest nation ever to qualify.
0: That's not promising.
1: I'm going to say most listeners won't know a single player. But like Curacao, okay, look, we'll pick one by the end of this hour. 51552. Who are we going to support? We need to get behind one nation. On the way, though, we're going to give you the chance to win €5,000 playing Double or Bluffing. Let's tell them how.
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0: It's quite simple. Mikey and I have 10 true or false questions, starting at 10 euro for question one. Each one that you get correct will double your money.
1: Yes.
0: So 10 becomes 20, then 40, then 80, then 160, 320, all the way up to 5,000 euro. Now, it might sound very easy, but it's quite tricky. Because if you get one question wrong, you can lose everything and leave with nothing.
1: At any stage in the game, you can just stick with the money that you've built and leave with that amount, or you can risk another question, but if you do so and get it wrong, you leave with nothing. You have 5 seconds to answer each question. I can only ask each question once, and I have to take your first answer. There's an audible timer. All I can say is best of luck.
0: See.
1: Norway?
0: I have France in it.
1: Ah.
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0: I just might here on 2FM. Demi and I have been doing a little bit of homework. Okay, we've picked a team each we want to support for the World Cup because we can't pick one as a show. So instead, we've decided to pick one each and follow them to the bitter end. Will I tell the folks at home who I'll be representing?
1: Yeah.
0: Okay. I am going to go for Cape Verde.
1: And I am going to go for my home country's neighbor, Ghana.
0: That's very good.
1: Now, I believe that's fair. That's very wholesome.
0: If I'm not mistaken, there's a man called Roberto Pico Lopez, and he plays for Shamrock Rovers. He also plays for Cape Verde. So there's an Irish connection there. I'm going for the Cape Verde this year.
1: I'm also going to be, I think Joseph Anang,
0: yeah,
1: of St. Patrick's Athletic will be representing Ghana as well.
0: Okay, so that's why you're going for them.
1: Yeah.
0: All right, I hope Cape Verde play Ghana, and I hope they beat them 9-0. And you're crying in the corner of the studio.
1: Respectfully speaking.
0: It'd be so funny, wouldn't it?
1: Ghana seem quite strong.
0: Is it actually?
1: You don't like genuinely, they're very good.
0: Ronaldo plays for Cape Verde.
1: Let's just get people money. Double or bluffing. Stress me out. Right, talking about stress. How would you like to win up to 5,000 euro? We are playing Double or Bluffing.
0: It's happening right now, Demi. I'm playing the beautiful game with a man called Adam. Hello, sir.
2: How's it going, lads?
1: Not too bad.
0: Adam, we're doing well. Where in this beautiful country are you right now?
2: I'm in Kildare Town here at the minute.
1: What are you doing?
2: I'm doing a bit of flooring here.
1: Oh, very good. What kind of flooring?
0: Yeah.
2: It's laminate flooring.
0: Laminate flooring. Safe, easy to clean, handy, and it's a kind of a one-day job if the place is small enough. I like it.
1: Adam, quick question. I've never seen someone doing laminate flooring on a floor before. Do you use an iron?
2: No. It comes in packs. It's like timber flooring, but it's like laminated on top, like not hard.
1: Okay. I thought you it's like photocopying. I taught you to like lay a flat and put these on it.
2: No.
0: That's not what he's doing.
1: Oopsies.
0: Adam, tell us this.
2: That's a different ball game.
0: Different ball game altogether. Adam's not in that business. But tell us this, Adam. How's the laminate floor business at the moment? Are people getting new floors?
1: Yeah.
2: I tell you, I don't do it for a living. I work for myself doing all roofing and carpentry. So it's just whatever comes up, I take it, timberize.
1: Oh, like so you're your own boss, basically.
0: Today it's laminate floors. Yeah. Tomorrow he could be building Noah's Ark.
1: Very good. Will you tell yourself...
2: Tomorrow I'm going to build a pergola.
0: Oh. See, this is what I'm talking about. These are the men that are building the country right now.
2: That's it.
1: Adam, if you win 5,000 euro, you're going to go on a holiday. You're going to have to consult with yourself and take a few days off.
2: Oh, I'd say the wife will take it all off me, to be honest.
1: What would she do with the money?
0: It's up to her.
2: I couldn't tell you. It'd be hidden from me anyway.
0: Right, Adam. Well, let's win your lovely wife some money today, okay? We're going to go through a couple of rules, then jump in, all right?
2: Yeah.
1: Right, Adam, this is how it works. In front of us, we've got 10 true or false questions, starting at 10 euro for question one. Each one that you get correct will double your money. So 10 becomes 20, then 40, then 80, then 160, all the way up to that 5,000 euro jackpot. But you've got to be very careful, Adam. If you get one question wrong, you can lose everything and leave with nothing.
0: At any stage in the game, you can stick with the money you have and leave with that amount, or try another question and risk it all. You have 5 seconds to answer each question. I can only ask each once, and I have to take your first answer each time, Adam. Is that all right?
2: That's sound. We'll give it a go anyway.
0: All right. Good luck, Adam. Let's get your wife some coinage.
2: Cheers.
0: Question one. For 10 euro, Madrid is the capital of Spain. True or false?
2: True.
1: Straight in.
0: Have you ever been to Madrid, Adam?
2: I haven't, no.
0: Beautiful, and you're correct. Question two is for 20 euro. Are you ready?
2: Yep.
0: Katie Taylor has won 2 Olympic gold medals. True or false?
2: True.
1: Are you a big fan of the boxing, Adam?
2: No, I don't watch it at all.
0: No.
1: Do you know who Katie Taylor is?
2: I do, yeah.
1: Well, she has won only one Olympic gold medal.
0: Sorry, Adam.
2: She didn't get far at all, did he?
0: Oh, no. Kelly Harrington has too, wasn't
1: she? Did you hear that she might be coming to Croker?
0: Yeah, she's teasing
2: something. I heard on the radio this morning, all right.
0: Teasing something, brother.
1: Yeah.
0: You won't be there. I don't think.
2: No.
0: No. All right, well, look, Adam, thanks so much for coming on. Are you going to listen to the show again?
2: Oh, Jezebel, I'll try again.
0: Thank you.
3: Another one.
1: No, you can listen to the show at any time. You don't have to try. It's very easy.
0: No, no, he's saying he's going to try again to play Double or Bluffin, which I think is a lovely sentiment. No, do keep listening. It's cash every day after two.
1: Sorry, Adam.
0: Thank you so much, Adam. Listen, tell your wife the bad news, all right? No cash.
2: Yeah, cheers, thanks.
0: Have a good one. All right.
1: Johnny just texts in, Jesus, the parish can't take anymore.
0: I know, it's been a very stressful afternoon. Johnny, brother, I'm with you on this. No money in Double or Bluffin. And that game of...
1: Help.
0: Don't talk to me.

0: messy here on 2FM. Is your room messy, Demi?
1: My room is chaotically organized.
0: Yeah.
1: Like my brain.
0: I get slagged because my concept of cleaning is just putting everything in a straight line.
1: You poor thing.
0: Yeah. On the way, though, you can win a lovely two-night break in the Limerick Strand Hotel. I'm going to tell you all the details in a sec. But what do you got to do to win this prize?
1: We want you guys to pick a song to summarize the day that you've had or the day that we've had. Either way, the day that's in it. Pick a song. It could be, I don't know, I'm Like a Bird, I Want to Fly Away.
0: That's lovely, yeah.
1: That would have been a great song because maybe you want to fly away on a holiday.
0: Yeah.
1: But when you pick a song...
0: Or you got a new bird.
1: Oh, you got a new bird. Like, as in a pet bird, not your missus. I'm getting out of this shovel. Right. The point is, pick a song. Pick a song and tell us why you've chosen that song. We want a good description. Anyone who texts in will be picked and will enter a draw for the end of week prize.
0: That's right. Let us know. What do you want us to end the show on? We're handing over the complete radio station to you right now. You choose the final song. Everyone that does get in touch, you are going to go in a hat. And whoever we pick is in with a shot tomorrow of winning a two-night stay at the Limerick Strand Hotel. It's a luxurious one at that. A full breakfast each morning. Dinner for two on one evening of your choice in the stylish River Bar. It is a getaway city, and it's only 60 minutes from Lahinch Beach if you fancy a little look at Surfer's Paradise. Also, the Burren, not too far away either, and you will get exclusive discounts on over 20 local attractions. Limerickstrand.ie. They're already coming in.
1: I've been to the Strand. The Strand is beautiful.
0: Lovely hotel.
1: Mm.
0: Hey, every day, someone... At least one person says Cascada. Today could be the day.
1: Could be.
0: The choice is yours right now. To win that stay, the choice and chance is yours. 51552. Let us know. What are we finishing this show with right now, though? Freya Sky on 2FM.
2: You've played it cool and I've played it dumb. 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

0: 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The choice is yours. What do you want to hear to end this show? 51552. 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

0: Calvin Harris, Feel So Close here on 2FM. You are listening to Demi and Mikey with only 13 minutes left on the show.
1: Yeah, it's crunch. It's crunch time right now. Squeaky, squeaky bum. We can only choose one song to get out of this show
2: squeaky
1: with.
2: Squeaky bum.
1: Squeaky bum time. Can't park the bus here now. Loads of options. Too many every day. Cascada again. I love that. Timberland. It's in there. Cascada. Brewing Up a Storm. Drop Dead.
0: Basement Jack. Or Jax is a good show.
1: Yeah, it is. Pink Pony Club. Avril Lavigne.
0: Jazzy.
1: One, which is mad.
0: Loads coming in.
1: Okay, it can only be one right now. Maniac 2000. That's a little bit of a break the glass in case of emergency, I feel.
0: Are we breaking it?
1: I don't know. It's up to you guys. Look, you guys have, as Demi said, only a couple of minutes left. 51552 WhatsApp voice notes. 087 187 9200. Let us know what you want to hear to close this show. This would be a great contender. Here's some inspiration. Deadmau5, such a special tune. There's a special video as well of when he found

0: Guys, only one song can end the show. 51552. Let us know the bounce track. Right now, though.
1: With all the snacks.
0: Oh, yeah. It's a Demi day.
1: This is amazing.
0: When Demi's in Dublin, we have lots of snacks.
2: You didn't buy any of them. I bought my own snacks.
0: That's a change.
3: Absolutely hung out the dry.
0: What did I buy last week? About 90 croissants made
1: today. That was last week.
0: Yeah.
1: And this week.
0: Wait, hold on.
1: New week.
0: What's for me?
2: My presents. Do you know how much it costs to come up here?
0: So there's no snack for me.

0: Potatoes for Demi.
1: Yellow Snack is just unbelievable.
0: Ah, what a touch.
2: Yeah.
0: Unbelievable.
1: I'm just here waiting for the, like,
3: you can have it.
1: Thank you very much.
4: Well, you're going to have a square, not a whole thing. Take it and run.
0: There's six biscuits in it. We could all have one each and then give one to Jonathan and Graham.
1: I love how you included them at the end there. Yeah. Guys, we know that you've got to get to your bounce track.
0: Yes.
1: You will hear that they're not the dulcet tones of Katia.
4: I am not Katia Mia.
1: No.
4: don't adjust your sights, lads.
1: Yeah. Andrew DeFerre is going to be doing the show with me today, so I'm very excited about that. We've got a lot coming up. We're going to be doing World Cup of Bangers.
4: Yeah, we're doing a preview. So forget all your World Cup previews of the proper soccer. We're doing the World Cup of Bangers. We're going to go through the runs and riders.
1: Yeah.
4: The favourites, the tangential links between countries and songs.
0: I love this.
4: Telling it, myself and producer Joe upstairs was sitting there for a long time with a list of countries going, well, Senegal sounds like Donegal. So what about Danny O'Donnell?
1: I really love how you're saying for a long time as if it was the last 2 hours. They've been doing this the last 6 weeks.
0: I walk past Andrew very regularly and I'm like kind of half listening to what's in his headphones and I'm like, what is that?
1: Well, we are going to get a little taste of that between 3 and 6 today. We've also got, you're going to be in Cat's Capsule.
4: Yes.
1: You've actually taken over a lot today, which is fantastic.
4: It's great. They made me go to work. It's fantastic. Yes. So I'll be looking back at one of the great, what would you call it? One of the original Irish social media viral moments, I would say.
1: First
4: to start.
1: Loads.
0: But there's a lot of
1: them. The original one. And of course, we'll have Play This Playoff on top of that.
0: Brilliant. Amazing. Well, new duo. Yeah. Go on. What way do you like it said?
1: It's all on you.
0: No, you. Okay, I'll say Andrew and Laura. Or Laura and Andrew.
3: No, the first one sounds better.
0: Choice is yours.
1: Sorry, I thought you were trying to say ladies or lads. No. I thought that's where the confusion
0: Don't
1: was
0: worry.
1: Coming.
0: Well done to Kevin and Derry. You got it today. Swimming in the summer. Back tomorrow from 12. Open to the

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10: 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Don't miss it. 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
3: We were on holidays before and we were sat by the pool and all we could hear was someone shouting for help. We're like, what's going on?
0: Flip.
3: So Ash kind of sprung into action. She ran up and it was the person who was giving out the tells was having a seizure. She kind of went in and she managed to like take control of the situation. And then I wouldn't mind afterwards. They're like, you're the doctor, you're the doctor. You saved the day. She was like, I'm not a doctor, whatever.
0: I'll take it.
3: We'll sort you out. 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
5: It's 3 o'clock. I'm Jan O'Connell. An investigation has found that children are openly selling illegal drugs in Ireland's towns and cities, while some as young as 7 years old are being groomed into working as drugs mules. Prime Time will tonight broadcast a special report, Cocaine Kids. 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
6: During several weeks of hidden filming, Prime Time observed minors selling drugs in some areas of the capital, including O'Connell Bridge. Criminologist Trina O'Connor is alarmed that young children are involved in the illegal drugs trade.
7: These are very young. It's very troubling, particularly the age of them. Many of them are being groomed into serious criminality.
6: Public representatives, teachers and young people who have been caught up in the illegal drugs trade say criminals are grooming children as young as seven to work as mules, moving drugs and cash. Addiction counsellors say the e-scooter has had a massive impact on the distribution and sale of drugs over the last few years. Young drug dealers can now travel at 60 kilometres an hour, making it more difficult for Gardaí to apprehend them.
5: There's been a significant fish kill on the River Glyde in Tallentstown area of County Louth. It's believed to be caused by agricultural discharge upstream of Tallentstown. Roland Matson at Inland Fisheries says that more than 20,000 fish have died.
8: The majority of the dead fish are made up of minnow and stickleback, but all species including salmon, trout, roach, pike, eels, perch, all impacted. It can take a few years for the fish to come back. So if there's fish there that are 2 or 3 years old, it'll take that 2 or 3 years for those fish to sort of recolonise.
5: The European Commission has taken Ireland to Europe's highest court over the alleged lack of enforcement of EU rules when it comes to peat cutting. Following years of friction between the government and the Commission on the issue, the EU's executive body today referred Ireland to the European Court of Justice.
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5: Blustery for the rest of the day with widespread showers, some of them heavy. The showers will become less frequent this evening. Highest temperatures 12 to 17 degrees.
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9: Injuries for Stan Sheehan out of Leinster's URC semi-final team for the year clash with the Stormers this weekend, but Joe McCarthy has been fit to play. Leinster's team announced within the last hour shows three changes, with Ronan Kelleher replacing Sheehan at hooker. Josh van der Fleer and Jepson Gibson-Park also start as Scott Penny and Luke McGrath make way. Tadhg Furlong also misses out on selection once again. And Donny Iraola is on Merseyside to finalise the details of his appointment as Liverpool's new head coach today. The 43-year-old flew into Liverpool from San Sebastian this morning and will likely sign a 2-year deal to succeed Arne Slot. Rory McIlroy returns to action for his one and only tournament between the USPGA and US Open events this afternoon. The Masters champion tees off shortly at the Memorial Tournament. Shane Lowry, though, has bogeyed his opening hole. Leona Maguire and Olivia Mahaffey both in action at the Women's US Open at the Riviera Club in Los Angeles tonight. The Monaghan footballers will be without Bobby McCall for the remainder of their championship season. He suffered a cruciate knee ligament injury against Mayo in last Sunday's All-Ireland Football Championship Round 1 clash in Clonus. Two Irish athletes in action at the Diamond League meet in Rome this evening. Donegal doctor Mark English will go in the men's 800 and Sarah Healy in the women's 5000. Ukraine's Martha Kostyuk is a set down on Russia's Mira Andreeva in their French Open semi-final at Roland Garros. Andreeva also leads 2-love in the second. The other semi-final sees another Russian, Diana Schneider, take on Poland's Maja Chaulinska. I'm Siobhan Madigan, that's RTE Sport here on 2FM.
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10: Sean I blew the Vuska down. Fan Road August na Bloody Bia Aulishin, Neil Usoger Bihlo, August ni Fader e the Wurinu a Gart. 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August Shin and Fogo would clash Shimpliagan. 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
11: 4 minutes past three, Lottie Ryan, what is going on in the entertainment world?
12: Celebrity Gogglebox is back tomorrow night and there's a few new faces on the sofa.
11: Ooh.
12: Who's gonna okay, TV presenter, Love Island, Olivia Attwood.
11: Oh, I love her so much.
12: Everybody loves Olivia Attwood. So she's taking part with her mum, Jennifer. They've also got some Gladiator stars in there. But really, like, the only name I saw was Olivia Attwood.
11: But you know she's the person who's responsible for the ick. She coined the ick like 10 years ago when she was on Love Island.
12: But the thing is, it's one thing to say you coined the ick. Did she monetize it?
11: No.
12: Because that's where
11: I think she's annoyed at herself.
12: I would be
13: too. I think
12: too,
13: she's done all right, to be honest.
12: Well, that's fair. She says that filming with her mum for Gogglebox was chaotic, but in the best possible way. They didn't agree on anything really, which kind of sounds exactly like the kind of thing we want from Gogglebox.
11: What would you do with Fabio?
12: No, do you know who I would do it with? I wouldn't do it with Fabio. I'll tell you why. Because he falls asleep every 2 minutes. No matter what he's watching, he falls asleep every 2 minutes. I'd do it with my mum because she'd annoy people so much. My mum is that person.
11: Don't you dare talk about your mother like that.
12: Sorry, but... And I love you, mum. please babysit for me. She does things like, you know, like the Titanic is sinking and she goes, oh! That's it now. They're going down. That's the end of that.
13: Save no
12: and you're
13: hope.
12: Like, Maura, are you having a laugh? Who would you do it with?
11: I would do it with my little cousin, Alex, because he's 15. He's my favourite cousin. Now I'm putting it out there. Yeah. Closely followed by my other cousin, Evan, who's been knocked off the top spot. And he's hilarious. So he doesn't hold back. I think he'd be really funny on it.
12: Andrew?
13: I do it with my father because whenever he talks about a TV series, he says, have you watched that TV series? And I find that really funny. His whole thing was like, oh, I love this series.
12: Oh my God, I'm stealing it.
4: Coming up.
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14: 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It's time to start your afternoon messing.
11: Oh, yes, indeed it is. You're very welcome along to 2FM Drive. It is myself, Laura Fox. We've got producer Joe back. Producer Etna is still here. We've got Leon with us today, but sitting across from me, it's Mr. Andrew Dupuy.
13: Hello, hello. How are we?
11: Very well. Kat's not here today, so you said, you know what? I wasn't on anything.
13: I was around anyway. It's the brutal truth of it. So we'll see. One day only? Maybe. Could be half a day if it goes really bad.
11: Who knows?
13: Wait and see.
11: I might be here with Andrew until 6 o'clock today. You'll have to stay tuned. Find out, but let's kick off with some music from Dermot Kennedy. 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
1: Yes, it is indeed. Coming up on the show over the next 3 hours.
0: We got loads of stuff. I'm going to be taking a look back at this.
2: Catch him, Derry.
0: In Cat's Capsule. It stands up, lads. It's 9 years later. It still is good.
1: That's blowing my mind that that's 9 years ago.
0: Yeah, 2017.
1: Like, you're talking about big Irish viral moments. That's definitely the first one where we went, the internet's alive! Ready to go! We're also going to be previewing our World Cup of Bangers, which is kicking off tomorrow in honour of the tournament, the World Cup tournament.
0: Some say it's the second most important thing this summer.
1: We're doing the World Cup of Bangers and then it'll be the World Cup we'll be paying attention to. So that'll be coming up just in the next hour. What else have we got, Andrew?
0: We have our own little World Cup. We're going head to head in the Playlist Playoff. We pick two tracks. You at home get to choose who you like more, which song you like more, and we play.
1: Are you nervous about this?
0: I'm extremely nervous.
1: You should be. Because, look, Kat hasn't had a good run of Playlist Playoff lately. I know she's listening right now. She won't mind me saying that. She'll have steam coming out of her ears, actually. She's going to be so angry. I know you a very long time.
0: Yeah.
1: I know what type of music that you love. I know what type of music you will pick.
0: Right.
1: So that made this incredibly hard because they're always going to be really good tunes.
0: I had the same problem this morning. I was going through 8 different tracks. And like, you're on the run. You have the momentum, you see.
1: Yeah.
0: And you found your nice little niche that I've noticed. It's like,
1: thank
0: all
1: you.
0: Right. So I've had to go on the front foot offense here. So hopefully.
1: I'm also afraid that we may have picked the same track. Can just throw that out there. Just to show, because no one has listened to these except for myself and Andrew. So we haven't a clue. But we'll have to do that. That'll be coming up in this hour. Got no score on the scoreboard for Booby Trap Bingo. We've gone bang, bang on the booby traps. This is your very first time being in control of Booby Trap Bingo as the man who is the president of Booby Trap Bingo.
0: I know, so I actually am hands off from it today. So if it does go wrong, you can't even pretend to blame me.
1: No, we'll actually have to blame Leon. So
0: well, Leon's
1: good luck to you on that one, Leon. We've got loads coming up between now and 6 o'clock today.
0: But first, a bit of Ariana Grande, Hate That I Made You Love Me on 2FM.

0: Ariana Grande, That's a Hate That I Made You Love Me, right here on 2FM Drive with Laura and Andrew today.
1: Hello, hello.
0: Patty is off. Andrew is in for
1: we
0: now.
1: We are here. Very exciting day in the office, lads.
0: Sorry. So I walked in a couple of hours ago, and to say that there was a flurry of excitement happening at the desk between you and Joe. So just to give everyone a peek behind the curtain of how our pods are all set up, it is Lottie and producer Etna. And then in front of them is yourself and Joe. And then we're like back to back. So yeah, it's myself and Kat then behind you, okay? So you guys share a screen, essentially.
1: Yeah, we have a little kind of like a backboard, yeah, almost, between our desks so that we can't see everybody else's work, basically. And you came in today, there was a lot of construction work going on.
0: There was a lot of paper flying around the place. There was a lot of, look at this, which one do I go? And then I noticed that you were sticking up something very important.
1: Yes. The World Cup chart is up, lads.
0: Fantastic.
1: The world chart is up. Hang We're on. All very excited.
0: There we go.
1: World Cup fever. I'm struck down with it. I know what's going on. I'm very warm. I'm sweating. Palpitations. The World Cup coming this way. So we're there. And we did have a juxtaposition with two of them. We kind of had a conundrum. We had two. One which was, let's say,
0: fancy.
1: Portrait and fancy, and had a lovely little picture on top of it.
0: I really enjoy the picture on the top of it because it nearly looked like a Where's Wally?
1: Yeah,
0: like version of it, and there was all these like cool caricature things. Joe has been collecting them for his entire life, so he'll go, well, this is because I'm not and then the other one was landscape.
1: So we said, well, the other one, the portrait one is nice, but it does flap over the top and no one wants that.
0: No one wants that
1: flopping over the wall. So we went to, right, we'll go with the rectangular one. I went to try and find something to stick it up with, ended up having to go through several people's drawers to get sellotape, but we're up, we're ready to go. We have all 104 fixtures in front of us.
0: Fantastic.
1: We have the pen at the ready, and it's all very exciting.
0: And just in case anybody was wondering, we all got a look at the portrait one because Joe said, there's this one too. There's this one too. So I feel like we won't miss out because we'll have a look at both of them each day as we're filling them out.
1: Because I think the last time I had a wall chart was Euro 2008. I think it's going back that far, right?
0: So that was my Leaving Cert year.
1: Was it?
0: Yeah, it was very exciting.

0: They used to put it on the GP room and on the big projector screen. It was fantastic.
1: And something else that I saw a friend of mine put up on Instagram. He had the World Cup sticker book and a 10 pack of stickers.
0: No.
1: And I'm very, very tempted to get in on this. Just to go back to collecting all the stickers and filling out the little book. And you know, like I'd have to get friends who also do it, because like the best part of it is like got need. And it's like, just bring it straight back. Do you remember that at the back of the bus? I don't know if you ever collected anything, but if you had the stickers back of the bus, you'd sit down and go, right, got need. It's like, anybody need a Harry Kewell? I can't move for Harry Kewell here, please. Anyone?
0: I dabbled in a Pokemon card.
1: Oh, very good.
0: So I assume that's kind of in around the same thing.
1: Yeah, Pokemon cards or match attacks cards.
0: Match attacks.
1: Yeah.
0: Yes. My little brother was into the match attacks. Thoroughly enjoyed how shiny they were.
1: Oh yeah, little holograms. The holograms were the one. And honestly, right, you know when you have the book and it's some, because the last time I did the stickers, I'd say Charlton were still in the Premier League, because I remember I could not get, there was,
0: go on,
1: Dean Kiely, the Irish goalkeeper. I couldn't for life me get Dean Kiely for the book.
0: Did they forget to print?
1: I was going around, there's big questions to be asked there, going around asking everyone, any Dean Kiely's going on? They're like, no, I can give you this really cool flashy one. I was like, no, I don't need that. I'm working through the book A through to the end. I'm at Charlton. I can't get Dean Kiely. So this is driving me up the wall. If anyone could help, please.
0: Sorry. Producer Joe, this is not a shock at all. He said, I swapped 30 stickers for an Arsenal shiny crest once.
1: That was it, because it can't go straight for straight. There's a stock exchange here, because obviously they don't all have the same. You could have turned around to me and said, I've won Dean Kiely. Give me everything you got. But like, yeah, no hassle.
0: You'd be like, here you go.
1: Yeah.
0: Sticker book. We just need him one more time. I imagine that Producer Joe still has this, because you do. I knew what you do. Like, you're such a nerd in the nicest possible way. I brought him back the only thing he asked me for was the booklet from the Champions League final.
1: Yeah.
0: He's like, that's what I want. And that's exactly what I got. To hell or high water, I was the only thing I was holding on to at the end of the night. Hope was gone. Anything else. But this bloody program was there to make sure that I brought it back for Joe. Pokemon cards got borrowed in my school.
1: Stop.
0: Yeah, because we all got a bit too into the dealing of them. Like,
1: was there like, is murder there like under over, the table deals?
0: I'm not even joking. There was murder over Jigglypuff at one point. Because everyone needed Jigglypuff and was like, where are we going? What are we doing? And you know the metal bar that's underneath the table in primary school?

0: smarter than you. I don't know if I collected much more things. A lot of Spice Girl paraphernalia over the years. So like, and Titanic, I've spoken about my love for Leonardo DiCaprio, the love of my life. I actually don't know if I've said it in a while, but the very first poster that I got was Leonardo DiCaprio and Kate Winslet, where they're like leaning on each other. And I, at the ripe age of 7, was so jealous that I made my mother get the Stanley knife and just cut out Leonardo's head and put it into a frame, which went up on my wall. And I was like, this is dump her. Get her in the
1: bin.
0: Get her out of my sight. See you later. Yeah, so I collected a lot of cups over the years from different movie franchises. Always ended up in the dishwasher by accident.
1: Oh, and they all just
0: come off.
1: Gone. Yeah. Do you remember the, you know, you get back in the day, I don't know if this probably can't do for health and safety reasons now, but remember you got a box of cereal and there'd be something
0: the
1: in it.
0: The toy.
1: Can anyone remember the one? It was, you had The Simpsons on the couch.
0: Yeah.
1: Do you remember that one?
0: Yes.
1: And
0: go on.
1: Like they were all on it, and they're like, the couch was really, really long, so all the characters were on it. And honestly, I'd say that summer now, I went through some amount of cereal trying to find
0: the
1: one that was missing.
0: And do you know what that used to really annoy me about as well? Was my younger brother used to be covered in muck all the time. It was always like, you know, he was always outside. So it was always like dirt in his fingernails, and then he'd come in and shove his hand down into the box of cereal and get it out. And I'd be like, no! Wash your hands! 087-187-9200. You can send us in a WhatsApp voice note, or you can just send us in a good old text. Is there anything that you collected over the years? Like, were you mad for the match attacks? Are you going to get back in on the World Cup sticker book, like at the ripe age of 30?
1: Honestly, if we can get 10 people together here that are willing to go all in on this Panini sticker book with me, I think we can do it. Joe's in. I can tell by the head of him, he's in. So I only need 8 more. Are you in?
0: If I give you the money, will you just sort the rest of it for me?
1: Even better.
0: Okay, fantastic. Love this.
1: I get 2 books.
0: 087-187-9200. The stuff that you've collected over the years, and also if you want to be one of the 7 spaces that Andrew's got left for his sticker book, we'll also take applications for that too. Thank you.

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0: Emma Louise, the MK radio edit of My Head is Jungle, right here on 2FM Drive with Laura and Andrew. That reminds you of Galway.
1: Those Galway nightclubs. You know, you're just going around, can't find a door out. That song is what it reminds you of. It's like all different colours and you're going in a circle.
0: And your head is quite literally a jungle.
1: Oh, I got forbid to go into a room with some mirrors in it. Oh, I'd never find home.
0: You're stuck there forever looking at your beard. I was watching numerous amounts of TikToks this morning, but good. I came across this girl who I just laughed at so much because she was going getting a spray tan, okay? Mm-hmm. And getting a spray tan, I don't think you know about, do you?
1: I wouldn't know much about
0: there
1: it.
0: There we
1: now.
0: Go. Right, so let me explain the process of getting the spray tan. It's mortifying because you don't want tan lines. So you're kind of in the nip, right?
1: Right.
0: They give you these little paper underwear and they stick things onto the bottom of your feet that take ages to try and pull back off again as well. But you're lovely and bronzed afterwards. So it's fantastic. Right. The last thing you want in any of these situations is for anyone to open their mouth. And worse than that, anyone to try and give a compliment in any way, shape or form, because you're very vulnerable.
1: Yeah.
0: And this girl went to get a spray tan and this is what happened.
2: A spray tan lady just said that I had a really nice length arse crack.
1: Oh!
0: Lovely. Not a lovely arse or anything along the lines of this.
3: Does Mary have a lovely bottom?
4: Careful there, Ted. That might offend the girls. Right.
3: Of course, they all have lovely bottoms.
0: It was more specific. It was a length ass crack. Now, she did go on then to say this.
2: And I do fear that that is maybe the nicest thing that anyone's ever said to me.
0: And then she talks for a while and she says, just imagine how many ass cracks she's seen.
2: And she chose to compliment mine. And I just think that is lovely.
0: And it is lovely.
1: It is lovely when you think about it.
0: Take the compliments where you can.
1: Yeah.
0: But I mean, I really would have loved to have seen the length, because that was the specificity of it. It was like, you have a lovely length ass crack.
1: Yeah. So, yeah. And what is the length? Is it longer the better?
0: I don't know.
1: Shorter the better?
0: Shorter. Like, you have a nice small one. Do you have a nice long one? What's the crack with that? The comment section on this.
1: Sorry, laughing at what's the crack.
0: I didn't even mean to do it. That was the worst part.
1: Ah, you're a pro.
0: They fall out of me at this point. The comment section was absolutely brilliant on this, because everyone was talking about just random compliments that they've gotten, that they've taken. So this one says, my doctor said I had a really narrow ear canal and I don't know why, but I felt flattered. Nice tight little ear holes, you say.
1: Now there's a party.
0: And then this one says, I was getting my ovary scanned once and they stopped to tell me I had an impressive bladder. Best compliment I've ever had. So many questions off the back of that. I was once gone getting a wax, another thing I don't think you know much about.
1: No.
0: And she told me, you've really strong hair. And I said, thank you so much. And she said, that is not a compliment.
1: I think it is.
0: I think anything with the word strong in front of it is a compliment. If she said coarse or rough or tough, I would have been a bit more strong. On the other hand, I was like, I've been working out.
1: Yeah.
0: I can take that.
1: What I get the whole time is if I have to go get a blood test, Ranton, they always say, you have great veins.
0: You're
1: a nurse's dream. Oh, straight in, no hassle. I can
0: no messing around.
1: Oh, it's just easy as you go, boom, get the blood, out you go. You can almost take blood from me for other people, I'd say. That's how well they could get in.
0: You can do that, you know, it's called donation.
1: That's going to be big when that catches on.

0: tell you that much.
1: Get you a little chocolate bar and a banana. Actually, it's your dream setup.
0: Yeah. And then actually, I was getting a little suit fitting there for my friend's wedding the other day, and you know, you have to try on the trousers and all that kind of stuff on the top, and your man goes, "It's a bit tight in the seat there, isn't it?" I goes, "It is, back. Thank you." Say thank you.
1: I've been working on that. Thank you very much.
0: Do that one myself.
1: I got a compliment for you via my DMs yesterday.
0: Did you?
1: And I would like to say, sometimes there'll be a reaction to a story that I have you involved in. There was nothing about you on my stories. There was actually no story. She came straight into my DMs early in the day as well, just to point out. So she really means it, and said, "Could you please stand looking intimidatingly at your good pal Andrew?" Okay, this is the start of it. "And tell him that he's one of the most beautiful men I've ever seen and heard speak. Okay. Thank you for your service." Bang.
0: Thanks very much.
1: I think you have a lovely voice and a great beard. So she just wanted you to know about it, but wasn't arse going to your Instagram page.
0: Oh, I'm hard to spell. It's very hard to spell.
1: A-I-N-D-R-I-U if you're all looking for Andrew.
0: And the rest will come after. It'll be fine.
1: 087-187-9200. We will come back to your collections in just a couple of moments, because some great ones in there. But the most roundabout compliment, or something you've taken as a compliment.
0: Some kind of that spray tan thing. You have a lovely length of an arse crack on you. Fair play. Imagine saying
2: and
0: that in a nightclub.
2: To compliment mine, and I just think that is lovely.
1: And I just think that is lovely.
0: What would you do now if someone rocked up to you in a nightclub with, "Here, you have a lovely length of an arse crack on
1: you"? I'd
0: probably
1: say
0: well
1: thanks
0: done.
1: But this is the thing, this is exactly what I'm asking about right now. Like the strangest compliment that you've ever gotten, and you've just gone, "Cool, love that."

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1: Lady Gaga and Doechii, that is Runway right here on 2FM Drive. It is Laura and Andrew here with you until 6 o'clock today, 4:15. Andrew, we're asking about collecting things because you've decided you were going to do the Panini World Cup book.
2: Yeah, I was kind of in between two minds about whether I want to do the sticker album for the World Cup, and I feel like I have now decided I'm going to do it live on the radio, which is very exciting.
1: Well, and you know, you need people to get involved with you. Joe is in and in deep. I really want to be part of the crack, so yeah, like, count me in as well. I've got a voice note in here to 087 187 9200.
3: Lads, I do that sticker book, the Panini one, every single year, and it's fair expensive. So if Andrew can get a few people together and you can start trading all your cards, try fill the book. It'd be fair ideal. He's on to something there.
1: There we go.
2: Yeah.
1: I'm going to put you under pressure. Your personal Instagram account.
2: I have to run it off of that.
1: You have to run it off of that. That's where it all has to be set up. Because
2: Brilliant.
1: We need to have a point of contact for this.
2: Okay, we'll have
1: because
2: the one book.
1: We'll
2: we'll get everything in together.
1: Then we can sell it on eBay.
2: Yeah, we'll get someone to sign it. We'll get someone to sign it. I don't know. We'll go around. I'll find

0: someone.
1: We've got some text in here. Do you want to read that one from Alex?
0: Alex said, Justin Bieber stuff. I had everything.
1: Stunning.
0: So basically, Ant with Bieber's head in it. The matter for it.
1: And there was a lot. Because if you go back to that noughties, late noughties era, like, that's all people were doing.
0: That One Direction era where it's like a lunchbox and it's the little flask and it's the little water bottle and it's the bag that it all goes in and it's everything.
1: I had a Spice Girls Chubba Chub, which was unbelievable. Okay, it was a Chubba Chub lollipop.
0: Right.
1: Tin, okay, and it looked like a can of Pepsi. So then you could pop off the top and then it was filled with Chubba Chubs and it was like a metal thing. And then I took all that out and then it was filled with coins. And I'll never forget when it was turning to the millennium and we were going into the euro and I was like running with my coppers to the bank. They were like, we said money, not that money. Another text in here from Sarah in Wexford that says, hey, Lauren and Andrew, I used to collect boxy dolls and generation dolls when I was younger. And I also used to collect Balamori characters. And I recently found Josie Jump in my attic. This is the thing. I'd say people's attics are full of stuff.
0: I did not know that Balamori was on that collectibles kind of jaunt.
1: Sorry, is Balamori, what's the story in Balamori?
0: Yeah.
1: Wouldn't
0: what's
1: you like
0: the
1: to
0: story
1: know?
0: In Balamori? Wouldn't you like to know? I would. It's the whole show. I really would. I didn't know. Imagine having an action figure of your man that had the pink lighthouse. Oh, I'm in on this. I'm going to lose all my money.
1: No, I was just going to say you don't have enough money for this.
0: I don't. Stop
1: Do
0: with the stickers as well.
1: Peter, will you?
0: Hello there. brings back memories of collecting the Premier League and World Cup stickers. Done it for years when I was a kid. Don't have the money anymore, unfortunately. What I do have, though, is a collection of Pogs and Slammers. Love that game so much. If you wanted limited edition Pog or Slammer, you had to go and win it. Peter and Cork. That sounded very Liam Neeson. What I do have is a protector collection of Pogs and Slammers. And I will find you.
1: I like that you've got pride in that as well, Peter. You're like, you know, I don't need stickers because I've got this stuff. I don't win that. You couldn't buy it. We've got another voice note in here from Mikey. I've listened to this.
2: Well, Mikey here. Yeah, I used to collect all the Pokemon stickers. I put them into the book. I used to love it and all the cards. And then I loved it so much that I started getting Pokemon characters tattooed onto my legs. So I have a few on my legs. But now I'm going to start doing the World Cup sticker book too. You never get too old. We're always young at heart for the World Cup sticker book.
1: Sorry. We have a lot of people on the World Cup sticker book.
0: We're going in, lads.
1: We're going in deep.
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Scared of the sheep, I'm even scared of police. And I'm me, so I'm having it easy. Have a nephew, he's here on me knee. And I haven't a clue what to teach him, cause down could be up in a year. You're a pup, never took it in fear. Through the mud and the thunder, I won like a sunny gift that his uncle is here. Don't think I'm the perfect example, but I've been through it and back.

0: Courtesy, Sonny here on 2FM, one of our 2FM Rising Acts for 26. If you haven't heard about that, there's our ones to watch for this year. 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
1: Well done. What time is it?
0: It's time for Playlist Playoff. This is where it gets serious. So
1: I can't at the present moment find, well, I suppose this would be serious enough. No, this one. Never mind.
0: Oh! So lads, if you haven't heard it, Laura picks a song, I pick a song, we put them in front of you, the nation, and you alone get to choose what gets played on the radio. You're not picking your favourite person, you're picking your favourite song, that's what we keep telling each other, but who knows, right? Laura's been on a bit of a run, so I'm a bit kind of on the back foot coming in here. I don't know what the form is like, don't know the vibe, don't know how the course plays, so I've just gone back and stuck to my roots.
1: Okay.
0: And I've gone for this. You know it's good when the Jonas Brothers said, yeah, I'll have that. But we're not playing that version. We're playing the real version. The busted
1: it's
0: version.
1: Andrew, if you don't know, is a huge, huge busted stan. I have been racking my brain all day about what would be the perfect song to try and go up against you in Playlist Playoff, because notoriously we do know each other's music taste, and I thought this is one of your favourite songs of all time.
0: This one?
1: But I knew you wouldn't have the balls to pick it. And I pulled a fast one by not showing anybody before I went for it. Producer Joe, lads, if you throw it out, I do have a backup clip just in case. But as they said themselves, hopes and dreams, Joe.
0: Stop. I was so close to saying, no, that'd be fair funny if I did that. But I was like, I won't win.
1: Okay. Fantastic. Joe has made a great decision and said, we can't throw out the Saw Doctors.
0: Oh, my God. So right.
1: We've done our part.
0: How do I argue that? You know what's great about the Saw Doctors is the novelty factor, how you don't hear them on the radio that often. And we played them not too long ago on your last mid-morning slot.
1: Well, what happened was we had gone out Thursday night. Yeah. And on Thursday night, I had said numerous times, I am playing the 5 mega mix. None of you can stop me. It's 11 minutes long. Lock and load it. Let's kick off the show with it. I did a big sell. I hit play. You had swapped it last minute.
0: For the Saw Doctors.
1: The Saw Doctors.
0: So I don't know if we've hit the quota of Saw Doctors, but I haven't heard Busted on radio in ages, so I'd fair like to hear that. And I think you would too. So text Andrew, whatever way you want to spell it, I'm not precious, to 51552 or WhatsApp at the 087-187-9200. And we can all rock out together.
1: If you would like my pick of the Saw Doctors N17, I'm going to be shot. All you need to do is text the word Laura to 087-187-9200 or 51552.

0: Eric Frizz at his piano right here on 2FM Drive. It is Laura, joined by Andrew until 6 o'clock today. And I pulled the wool over everybody's eyes and I'm quite delighted with myself. But I thought that the votes would be going a lot more swimmingly in my favour.
1: It's close, lads.
0: It is close.
1: I'm telling you, if you're thinking, ah, they'll surely pick Busted, I don't need to vote. You need to vote, right? Every vote counts. Please. Text Andrew. Any spelling. Any name that isn't Laura, right? We will take it. The 51552.
0: Stop trying to put in everybody. And if you would like your one chance of hearing the Saw Doctors N17 on 2FM, then I was going to say press Laura. Text Laura 251552 or 087187 9200. We've got loads coming the next hour. We've got the winner of Playlist Playoff. We've also got some more texts in on 087187 9200 that we're going to go through. And music from Somber and another. Andrew, take a breath. We're going to the newsroom.
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13: It's 4 o'clock. I'm Jan O'Connell. Hours after Israel and Lebanon agreed to implement a US-backed ceasefire, local media is reporting that Israel is continuing to launch strikes on southern Lebanon. The truce is contingent on Hezbollah halting attacks, but the Iran-backed armed group has rejected the agreement. It comes as Iran says negotiations on a broader peace deal with Washington had not been cut off, but that no progress has been made. A personal trainer and co-founder of a female-only gym in Dublin who tried to control, dominate and punish his former girlfriend has been jailed for 2 years and 2 months. 33-year-old John Peters from Knock Rabo Apartments in Dundrum, Dublin, had earlier pleaded guilty to assault and assault causing harm to Rihanna Moore and criminal damage to her phone on dates between 2022 and 23. There's been a significant fish kill on the River Glyde in the Talonstown area of County Louth. It's believed to be caused by agricultural discharge upstream of Talonstown. Ronan Matson at Inland Fisheries says more than 20,000 fish have been killed.
14: The majority of the dead fish are made up of minnow and stickleback, but all species including salmon, trout, roach, pike, eels, perch, all impacted. It can take a few years for the fish to come back. So if there's fish there that are 2 or 3 years old, it'll take that 2 or 3 years for those fish to sort of recolonize.
13: Gardaí are still trying to establish all the circumstances surrounding the murder of a 21-year-old man in Dublin city centre last weekend. Coyim Balogun was found fatally injured on Clarendon Street after he'd been attacked and stabbed a number of times. One man remains in custody while another man being sought in connection with the fatal attack has fled to the UK.
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13: Scattered outbreaks of rain continuing this afternoon and evening. Top temperatures of 12 to 16 degrees.
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15: Injury has ruled Dan Sheehan out of Leinster's URC semi-final with the Stormers this weekend, but Joe McCarthy has been passed fit to play. Ronan Kelleher replaces Sheehan at hooker with two other changes. Josh van der Fleer and Jemison Gibson Park return in favour of Scott Penny and Luke McGrath. 42-year-old Andoni Iraola is expected to be confirmed later today as Liverpool's new head coach. The Spaniard arrived to the city by private jet this morning as a free agent, having left Bournemouth at the end of last season after three seasons in charge and having guided the club to European qualification for the first time in their history. Iraola will succeed Arne Slot at Anfield. Northern Ireland are in friendly action this evening. They kick off against Guinea at 6 o'clock. Rory McIlroy is level par after two holes at the Memorial Tournament in Ohio. It's his only tournament between the USPGA and US Open events. Shane Lowry remains one over, having played five holes. Leona Maguire and Olivia Mahaffey both in the field for the US Women's Open at the Riviera Club in Los Angeles tonight. Russian teenager Mira Andreeva has beaten Ukraine's Marta Kostyuk to reach her first French Open final. In a near faultless performance, the Russian 19-year-old triumphed 6-1, 6-3. She'll play the winner of Danish Schneider and Poland's Maja Chaulinska, who are on court right now. And two Irish athletes in Diamond League action this evening. Donegal doctor Mark English goes in the 800, followed by Sarah Healy in the women's 5000. I'm Siobhan Madigan, that's RTE Sport here on 2FM.
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1: Lottie Ryan. 4 minutes past 4. What's going on in the entertainment world?
3: I am sick with jealousy over Dua Lipa's wedding look. For
1: so unreal.
3: Her like registry office type wedding look. I don't know if you saw the pictures, Andrew.
4: Yeah, she had a hat like your man from Breaking Bad on.
3: Well, I was going for Bianca Jagger as
4: she kind of looked
3: comparison.
4: Like Noda, you know, the Thunderbirds. No, Miss Penelope sits in the back in the car. She kind of looked like her.
3: I actually think that's a compliment.
1: That's
4: it
1: not
4: is.
1: Bad.
4: Yeah, she's the best looking puppet around for years.
3: Well, her actual wedding weekend is officially underway in Sicily.
1: That's
3: okay?
1: Cool.
3: And honestly, it sounds and looks like it's going to be like I would describe it so far as a festival with a dress code.
1: Amazing.
3: It's exactly what you would want to be invited to. So she's obviously going to be celebrating getting married to Callum Turner, and they're having a 3-day wedding party in Palermo. Apparently the whole thing is going to cost about 1.5 million.
4: Bargain.
3: So they've got 50 bodyguards that have been brought in.
1: I mean, they need them.
3: They do need them, because the wedding guest list is Elton John, Mark Ronson, Charlie XCX. Like, can you imagine the party? The sing along.
1: Sorry,
4: can you imagine me in the wedding band and you're looking out at that?
3: Oh yeah, you'd be a tiny bit intimidated, wouldn't you?
4: So we're going to rock the boat, everyone.
3: Yeah.
4: We don't just sit down there, please. Elton, you don't have to get down there. Fine, don't worry about it.
3: I want to be there. I want to be a fly on the wall. But like, if you were handed a wedding budget like that, like 1.5 million, would you be running away with the 1.5 million? Or what's the first thing you do? What would you book?
4: I don't know. That's a big question.
3: Well,
4: I don't know what I spend
3: the
4: money
3: you booked?
4: On.
1: What's the first thing I booked?
3: Because it's kind of the blueprint, isn't it?
1: Yeah, on a very small scale. The band, obviously. You want like deadly, deadly, deadly music. And then after that, the shoes, Lottie.
3: The shoes.
1: The shoes. All about the shoes.
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0: on 2FM. It's 2FM Drive with Laura and Andrew. How are you getting on? The country has spoken, Laura.
1: See, you turned into a bit of a Beggy Mitchell.
0: I did. I got too invested. So we were doing Playlist Playoff. I picked the song Busted Year 3000 because I thought it was fair nice and I'd love to hear it on the radio. Laura picked N17 with Saw Doctors because one of my favourite songs and left me in an awful predicament. So I had to go and then basically fight myself on the radio.
1: You did.
0: And before news and sport and Ents, there was only two votes in it. And I said, lads, come on, if you think you need to vote for this, do.
1: And you can now reveal...
0: That didn't work. I ended up losing by 5 times the vote. But I'm delighted because the Saw Doctors are on 2FM.
1: Mom, I love how you're just introducing my win.
0: Oh yeah, congratulations. We're all winners. Music is the real winner.
1: If I'm not here after this, you know why.

0: I'm best. Some heat in this place, lads.
1: If you weren't sweating before, you're sweating now.
0: 4 minutes and 34 seconds.
1: So just for reference, if you were listening in and you heard a big fuck from Andrew, he was not trying to get himself thrown off air. What he was actually saying was 4 minutes. And I pulled down the mic a bit too quick.
0: Forgot how long that song was.
1: Minutes and 32 seconds of absolute greatness. Danielle got in touch on 087-187-9200 and said, great to hear more from Andrew. Loving N17, bold move, but love it, Laura.
0: I appreciate it.
1: I was honestly not. As soon as the show finishes today, I'm slipping straight out the slide door, up the ramp in the car, gone home.
0: No upstairs for us.
1: Not taking any heat for this one. Before we get into what we need to talk about right now, we've got a text here that says, it's from Declan. It says, just wondering where you got the World Cup chart. We're looking for one. And I used to collect Max Botch cars and trucks. And I still have a load of the original boxes at home. Oh God, wow. They are probably worth a fortune right now, I'd say. Producer Joe, did you order that off the internet? You're one of many posters.
0: Yeah, because I got it off Joe. Well, Joe brought it in. We share a wall.
1: You know, share a heart.
0: Yeah, it's kind of like a situation if you had a sibling when you were younger and you both had beds next to each other and you'd share a wall in between. That's what we have going on now.
1: You're like brothers with twin beds.
0: So the World Cup chart.
1: So would you just answer him?
0: So Harry, he got the World Soccer Magazine, right?
1: Yeah.
0: That's another controversy upstairs. That can't be found.
1: That, you have to order that online. We did a call out last week and we were willing to go to Sligo, Galway, Mayo, Dublin or Tip to find it, and no shop had it. I checked in the airport as well. No sign of it for producer Joe, and he got it out of that. You can't order that online.
0: And then there's one in that, and there's another one in when Saturday comes, and the Guardian had one last weekend, and there'll be more in the newspapers this weekend. Let's
1: so buy your papers.
0: Go down to your local news agents and go, here, I need a paper, but hold the news. I just want the wall chart, please.
1: Yeah, can I just have this supplement, please? Thank you very much. Speaking of, right, the World Cup kicks off next week.
0: Yes.
1: We were telling everybody about this a little bit earlier on, and I really need to give credit where credit is due to yourself and producer Joe as well. You've been working on this for 6 weeks straight.

0: we are going to be doing.
1: We do other work. Well, in case HR are listening, we do lots of things. Lots of things. It's like,
0: working towards a goal. Like,
1: not sitting there saying the word Ecuador over and over again.
0: We're going doing the World Cup of Bangers.
1: We are. And I'm very excited for this.
0: As am I. Would you like to explain the format of what's about to happen? Because Joe has explained this in every single meeting that we've done just to give it its worth. And even at this point, I'm going, so it's knockout. is this what we're doing right now?
1: So the World Cup is obviously happening next week. We're all very excited. The thing is that there are so many countries involved that we're going to have so much soccer going. It's going to be 104 games. Yes. It's going to be unbelievable. It's going to be so many good games and so many terrible games. So we said we need to do something akin to this on 2FM as well. So what we've decided to do is the World Cup of Bangers, where we have found songs from countries, songs maybe about countries, songs from places that rhyme with countries, and we put a list together of I think it's 32 songs. We have straight knockout, none of your fancy group stage stuff, home and away games, none of that, right? We're going straight knockout, and we're going to start it tomorrow.
0: Yes.
1: And it will finish up the Friday before the World Cup final, so if we don't forget a day.
0: We won't forget a day.
1: Try our best not to forget a day.
0: We will not forget a day. So what's actually happening to us right now this second is we are doing a preview of the World Cup of Bangers.
1: That's it. So we're going to do the runners and riders. It's going to be like your World Cup previews before the tunes. So we'll talk you through some of the big runners, some of the kind of maybe also runs, and some of the ones we're not so sure about where we're going to go with them.
0: Yes,
1: right?
0: We might need some help.
1: So I was enjoying the Saw Doctor so much, I forgot to tell you, I got like Fox Sports music.
0: Oh, sorry.
1: On the cartwheel.
0: I actually
1: it's a little
0: saw
1: clip
0: that
1: there.
0: And I didn't actually
1: because
0: pay
1: this is
0: to
1: obviously
0: it.
1: The World Cup is going to be in Canada, USA, and Mexico. And we're going to talk you through the runners and riders here on 2FM Sports.
0: This is class.
1: It was tough to go by. We have some countries that are very easy. For my whole broadcasting life, I've never said this on the radio, I've always wanted to be broadcasting during a World Cup. And whenever Ecuador scored a goal, I would stop it and play this song instantly. My dream scenario was I'm on air and Ecuador win 4-0 and I play it four times. That is a dream scenario.
0: That could happen.
1: Now, look, we know Sash is not from Ecuador, but the song is called Ecuador, so that's going to do.
0: Let's be very clear. The more tenuous these links, the better.
1: Yes, and of course, we have some countries where it was just quite obvious what we're going to pick. And that's why when we went to South Korea, Joe didn't even ask my opinion. He was went with this one. Oppan Gangnam Style.
0: Gangnam Style. I see no problems.
1: Yeah. Now, that was going to be up there because I think definitely in the first, it's probably going to win his first round match, I'd say, because of the novelty factor. But it will get fair and iron fair quickly, so I wouldn't expect to see it in the quarterfinals.
0: Sexy lady.
1: Of course, it's at 2 billion views on YouTube. People fair love the way your man is dancing. Then the other countries were like, right, where are we going to go with this? So Germany was quite difficult for us because for the simple fact that name me a German pop star and I'd be like, fair play to you. So what we decided to do was find something that has a name in it. So we've gone for that, for example, it's Paris to Berlin by Infernal.
0: And everyone knows
1: and
0: that.
1: And I think that is going to be a front runner. So we're not going to ruin that now, but I think that is a front runner. That's one of your favourites.
0: We're not going
1: right?
0: to give you a taste of it.
1: Oh,
0: we're not.
1: Get away, a taste. Go away from me, will you? Now, a place that is difficult, right? And this is a gripe for several reasons. Is England, okay?
0: You know why this is hard?
1: This is hard because one, they have loads to pick from.
0: Yeah.
1: But two, do we want them to win?
0: No.
1: That's the thing. Are you voting for the song? Are you voting for the country? Because it will come down to that. And look, you got loads of options. It's like it's an age old question.
2: Which one do you prefer, Oasis or Glore?
1: Or the Verve. Or you could do a bit of, you could do a bit of your favourites. You could do the Spice Girls
0: oh,
1: if you wanted.
0: Oh, don't stop us now. Thank you very much. I need some.
1: Got Harry Styles. Yeah, I'm on.
0: Just stop you crying. It's a sign of the time. Also, just, this might have been a pick. It was a top contender for me because I heard it in the gym yesterday for Playlist Playoff.
1: What an aggressive song.
0: I had to not vote for that song.
1: So that's where our problem is. So for that reason, we've decided not to pick an English song yet. There will be an English song in there, and we're all going to have to just look at ourselves.

0: they lose the final.
1: Oh, it's 187-1900.
0: It's funnier if they get to the end.
1: Yeah.
0: And then they lose.
2: But like, it's like, there's loads of, and then you kind of, there's countries where you're stuck. It's like Argentina, what you do? You could go a load of young Messi, because it says Messi. It's Messi, Messi, Messi, Messi. Or you could do

0: And then we could Argentina, we could try Tina Turner. Who knows? We'll figure it out.
1: All rules are out the window for the World Cup of Bangers.
0: Yeah, like even the USA, that our host country, you got Party in the USA of Miley Cyrus.
1: Yeah.
0: Which is great. You got Empire State of Mind, which is great as well.
1: Yeah.
0: And you got all those other American singers. Scotland is difficult because you go sad with Lewis Capaldi.
1: Yeah, you could.
0: You could go, here, let's have a bit of crack with Calvin Harris because he is Scottish.
1: Yeah, you could do this.
0: Or
1: you could also do a little bit of this.
0: The Proclaimers. There's so much opportunity out there. You cannot understand how many emails I've sent saying Celine Dion in capital letters for Switzerland, right? But what doesn't matter what I want, and it doesn't matter what Joe wants, and it doesn't matter what Laura wants in it. You're going to pick the winner. And by the end of the World Cup, we will have the banger of the World Cup as well.
1: Yes, and that is what we really care about.
0: All we care about.
1: Considering we can't support ourselves in the World Cup,
0: I wasn't going to bring that up.
1: Well,
0: that's
1: I'm
0: fine.
1: There. Okay, I've done
0: Oddly enough, we didn't put the checks in the World Cup of Bangers. No. Wonder why that is.
1: No. Yeah. So we're kicking off World Cup of Bangers tomorrow.
0: Yes.
1: Andrew DePere, thank you very much for your preview.
0: We have Mexico versus South Africa
1: tomorrow.
0: Sorry,
1: we're not done yet. Okay, stunning.
0: So that's what it's going to be. I won't tell you the songs, but they're the countries. So have a little think about that.
1: About what Mexico versus South Africa is going to be.
0: Yeah, that's what's going to be tomorrow.
1: Know what South Africa's... I'm not going to spoil it. I'm not going to do it. I'm just not going to go there.
0: Yeah.
1: We will be doing that after 5 o'clock every single day.
0: Every day.
1: Every single day.
0: Yeah.
1: Every single day.
0: This is serious.
1: Please don't let us forget it, because otherwise we'll be totally thrown off kilter.
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0: 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Nar fosa talked a chord of a mego sheer or vohring a smeinte ags a kind fesha.
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4: Prive Skelton and Noyachta Galeva Gimar, Zualish. 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

0: Mornings at Spring Summer 26 right here on 2FM Drive. It is Laura and Andrew.
1: Oh, it is.
0: With you until 6 o'clock today. We are doing the World Cup of Bangers, which is kicking off tomorrow.
1: Mm.
0: It is our way of being involved in the World Cup this year. Adam has said on the text line, more excited for this than the actual World Cup. Us too. If I'm being completely honest, we can't get enough of it. We went through just a preview a little bit earlier on. You brought us through some songs that you think should be for different countries. This text says, it's more Saw Doctors that should be on.
1: If you can find me a link to Bosnia and Herzegovina from Leo from the Saw Doctors, that's grand. We'll fit them in. We just need a reason.
0: This is what we want from you. 087-187-9200. Now, we were talking about Germany and we were saying how we're finding it very hard to find a German song that isn't from Paris to Berlin.
1: Yeah, and that's not even German. It just says Berlin in it.
0: Yeah.
1: But it's very hard to find any link.
0: However, we've had a massive, massive faux pas because we got a text in here that said, and let me find it. Oh my good God, where is it gone?
1: It says, how did you not do Scooter for Germany?
0: Because...
2: Well done.
0: We didn't know that Scooter was German.
1: The case, wide open. My papers are everywhere. So this, all over the street.
0: This is why we needed to do this today. So if you've got any more lore and information that we're not on top of, 087-187-9200, get us into it.
1: Yeah, if you can get Curacao and Japan.
0: Yeah, what ones are you stuck on here now that you haven't got?
1: Where's Darude from?
0: Producer Joe was just saying Japan, this is what we need. That is a tough one. Kids in America, someone's saying for America, and for England someone said Dancing in the Disco. We haven't really got much problems with them. We just really want to mess around with the English song.
1: Yeah, there's just too much. There's too much to choose from.
0: Yeah, they've got too much choice.
1: They got too much choice.
0: Too much of a monopoly.
1: They need to relax.
0: You are going to be doing your cat's capsule.
1: Oh yeah, Andrew's cat's capsule.
0: Andrew's cat's
1: capsule. On the way.
0: It's got a real ring to it.
1: It's red, real catchy. Put that in a t-shirt. Have to print it both sides. But I'm going to be looking back at one of my favourite viral videos to come from this fair green isle.
2: Catch him, Derry.
1: Yes,
0: exactly that.
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0: Ed Sheeran, that is Don't, right here on 2FM Drive. If you're just joining us, it is Laura and Andrew today. Kat is off at the moment. She was going to take your win earlier on for Playlist Playoff, by the way.
1: Oh, she could,
0: She lost.
1: I was about to say she can have it. I didn't win. But I felt like I won. Spiritually, I won.
0: Spiritually, you did. Yeah. We've got loads of your texts coming in for the World Cup of Bangers, which is going to be kicking off tomorrow. So many suggestions that we will come back to, but we've got some business to attend to first, Andrew Dupuy.
1: We do indeed. It's time for Cat's Capsule, which is now Andrew's Cat's Capsule.
0: Keep the cat's name in there.
1: Yeah, she owns it. I'm merely lending it. So we're going to talk about this.
2: Catch him, Derry.
1: Which I think is one of the greatest videos ever come from this country, right?
0: Yes.
1: It is comedic perfection.
0: You blew my mind when you told me that this is 9 years old earlier.
1: Yeah, 2017. I'm almost certain 2017. Cause that's when the article in the BBC was about. So I presume that's when it happened. They were hardly doing a year on from Ireland's greatest moment. But 2017, right? And I actually think, beyond the humour, I think it is a perfect encapsulation of how to deal with a bat in the kitchen. Because it's step by step. I bring it through. They do it perfectly. Step one, easy enough, acknowledge the threat.
2: There's a bat. Get a bat. Do you have a bat out in the house?
1: We have a bat in the house, right? Sorry, step one, we all know where we are. There's a bat in the house. What's step two? Right, make a plan.
2: Catch him, Derry. Derry, catch him.
1: We know what we have to do. Bat in the house, Derry, you have to catch him. Also, delegate other tasks. There's loads of people around.
2: Mom, will you get out? Derry, will you catch him?
1: Ma'am, not needed. Get out, right? Derry, you're on catching duty. It's a very stressful environment for everyone. So what is really helpful, and what Tiger's very good at, is just noises.
2: Bow! Bow! Huh?
0: Sorry. The last play that one more time.
2: Bow! Bow!
0: Huh? Out of context. This is a different radio show.
1: Hot pot, hot potato, right? But obviously the plan was going, if you're watching the video, so basically Tig's father is going around with what is basically a tea towel trying to catch a bat to just get it out the back door. You have the mother behind one door, you have Tig behind another door, shouting encouragement and just making noises. But he is very good, to be fair to him, at managing the situation, because he realises, like all good managers, if you have a game plan, remember what the game plan was earlier, catch him, Derry. If the game plan isn't working, he managed to adapt the plan.
2: Catch him, Derry. Bigger towel, that's it. Get him now, quick. Beat him.
1: Get him. Bigger towel. More space to catch it, right?
0: Just in case anybody is new, this is Tig Fleming we're talking about.
1: Yes, sorry, to give him his due, and his father, Derry, who is also extremely famous now. And as well as that, if you have the bigger towel now, right, we've stepped it up, we're in the next gear. Bigger towel, we're on the offense. What do we need? We need more noises.
2: God, Derry! Oh!
1: That's my favourite one.
2: God, Derry! Oh!
1: Right? And Derry's getting in the zone. If you're watching this video, he's zoning in. He's on it. He's on its stool. He's up and about. He's trying to catch him. But Tig is like, I am the captain here, right? Look at me. I'm the captain. And, you know, the mother's getting involved. He's saying, just avoid distraction at all costs.
2: Maureen, will you stop looking in the door?
1: Putting them off, Maureen. You can't do it when you're looking, right? Plenty of lads out there like that. Can't do it when you're looking. Stay away. And it's like, right, he got rid of the distraction. The distraction is gone. And now you need to get your star player, Derry, back on form. So he goes with the approach of motivation.
2: You're doing great. That's it. Oh, he nearly got it that time. Nearly. No, he's still flying around the place. Quick, you're doing a great job, Derry. Oh, that's it. Stand up, Derry. Oh!
1: He's doing a great job.
0: Oh!
1: He's up on the table. He's doing a great job, right? But sometimes, like earlier, when the tea towel isn't working, I need a bigger towel. Sometimes I need to change the plan. And if motivation isn't working, negging is the place to go.
2: Did you get him? No, he's there. He's making a mockery out of you, boy.
1: Right? We need to get Derry angry. He's making a mockery out of you. And then this, to be honest, this 1 minute and a half video is where the wheels come off, because something that you can't plan for are the external issues. And this happens.
2: Dad, the dog's after peeing.
1: Right? In the middle of the kitchen. The poor dog is in there startled because there's a bat and her loving owner running around with a tea towel or a bigger towel trying to catch a bat.
0: Whoa!
1: And the dog's after peeing. So now there's a threat there. Now Derry has to stay clear of that puddle, right? But that wasn't the only external issue, because because this person couldn't stay away.
2: Maureen, you're not help behind the door.
1: I say, stay away.
0: Stay. Get out from behind the door. So you're no help from behind the door.
1: He's basically like, get behind the door. You're no help behind the door. So he's clearly acknowledged the fact that Derry needs backup.
0: And it's not going to be him.
1: It's not going to be him until it was him. And then it very swiftly wasn't him. The bat lands on him. And you can see him slam the door behind him. In the end,
0: sorry, I'm going to throw up.
1: Derry catches the bat and lets him out the back door, and the celebrations begin. But then there's a big thing. I don't know. I don't know if you remember this bit.
2: Get the dogs after peeing.
1: There's a thing that has to be dealt with here, and the mother starts having a go at the dog, right? And to be fair to Tig, he has no time for that at all.

0: bugger that frightened me pissed himself, Mom. So how would you blame him? And you outside the door.
1: To see, the best thing about Harvey outside the door is that she wanted to come in and he kept telling her to stay out. Now he's giving her guff for being outside the door. And sure, the poor dog, Fred, what am I supposed to do? We all would have done it.
2: He got a frightened piss himself. And I'd
1: say we check the hole now, Tig. After this bit, I'm pretty sure. I'm pretty sure a bit might have sped out, maybe.

0: LMC versus U2. It's Take Me to the Clouds Above right here on 2FM Drive now. It is time for a game of booby trap bingo. To say that I am excited about this would be an understatement. The president of Booby Trap Bingo is sitting in front of me and he is now part of the game.
1: Oh, it's mad. Like, it's kind of, can only imagine what it's like if you went to school and you went back and you started teaching there and all the classrooms are the same, but you're looking at it from another side. I've never seen a game from this angle before.
0: And here we are. There's a lot of pressure on you now.
1: I know.
0: We've got the deadly prize up for grabs. We've got zero on the scoreboard so far this week. We've had a very unfortunate streak that we've all blamed Andrew for, but we can't blame him today because he's on air with me and he's able to defend himself. Everybody's come out the traps, landed on a booby trap immediately, which means it's all to play for today. But before we get into the rules of the game, let me tell you about the prize, because we've got a stunning break for two at the Croke Park Hotel. That's a two-night stay with breakfast both mornings and a dinner on an evening of your choice at the side line restaurant and bar. 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So what's the game to win that prize? Andrew, you can take it from here.
1: Well, Laura, it's called Booby Trap Bingo and it is just a good old fashioned game of Jeopardy. We have 20 clips in our system here. If you're lucky enough to come on, all you have to do is come on, pick a number between 1 and 20. We'll play the clip that matches your number. You'll hear a snippet of a song, followed by a timer, and just tell us the name of the song or the name of the artist before your time runs out. You get it wrong, no hassle.
0: Don't matter.
1: We've loads of them. Just pick another. But be wary, there are two booby traps in amongst the 20. If you land on one of them, game over, see you later, back to zero, don't get to play again. So, they sound like that, World Corner Battle. But you don't need to worry about them. We're not going to find any of them today. I'm very confident that we're going to get top score, and I hope you are too. Our team this week is number ones of the 2000s. So a song that topped the charts in this fine country in the year 2000 through to 2009. 1st January to 31st December inclusive.
0: Oh, fantastic.
1: And if you think you have what it takes, if you think you have what it takes to set the highest score, all you gotta do is text us on 51552 or WhatsApp us on 087-187-9200 with your name and the word bingo. Simple as that. Bingo and your name-o.

Olivia Dean, that is Rein Me In right here on 2FM Drive. It is Laura joined by Andrew until 6 o'clock today. Still to come in the next hour, we have got another round of Booby Trap Bingo. We are looking for any score on the scoreboard. Plus, we've got music still to come. Wait for this. It's a bit hard

0: Styles, a bit of Taylor Swift, some Tame Impala, and some Cascada still to come in the next hour.
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14: It's 5 o'clock. I'm Jan O'Connell. Gardaí say they've made significant progress in the Coyam Balogun murder investigation following a fatal attack in Dublin at the weekend. The 21-year-old student was chased by several people and stabbed a number of times close to Grafton Street. Our crime correspondent, Paul Reynolds.
15: Gardaí at Pier Street say they've made significant progress in the 3 days since the murder of Coyam Balogun, who was stabbed to death after a Nigerian rap night at Bewley's on Grafton Street in the early hours of last Monday morning. The eldest of five children, the 21-year-old was not involved in any criminality. Gardaí have gathered CCTV and social media footage from the area, which show a number of young men running, some carrying knives. Two people have been arrested so far. One man is still being questioned this evening. Detectives are also searching for persons of interest in the case, including a man in his 20s who has since left the country. They believe he stayed at an Airbnb property in Dublin 4 after the attack, and when they searched it earlier this week, they recovered evidential items including blood-stained clothes. The suspect, who is now in the UK, is also on bail, charged in connection with a separate attack here last year.
14: A Galway man is this evening beginning a 4-month jail sentence for threatening to kill or cause serious harm to the Taoiseach and his family. Patrick Grealish from Lehermallen in County Galway dropped an appeal against the severity of his sentence. In October last year, the 50-year-old pleaded guilty to making online threats against Simon Harris and his family. There's been a significant fish kill on the River Glyde in Tallinstown area of County Louth. It's believed to be caused by agricultural discharge. Ronan Matson at Inland Fisheries says more than 20,000 fish have died. A personal trainer and co-founder of a female-only gym who tried to control and punish his former girlfriend has been jailed for 2 years and 2 months. 33-year-old John Peters from Knockrabbit.

0: Apartments, Dundrummond, Dublin, had earlier pleaded guilty to assault, causing harm to Rhianna Moore and criminal damage to her phone. The couple had been in a relationship for 3 years, and the final year of the relationship was described as turbulent.
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0: Cloudy for the rest of the day with scattered outbreaks of rain, wet and windy tonight with rain and drizzle and lowest temperatures of 3 to 9 degrees.
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3: Injury has ruled Dan Sheehan out of Leinster's URC semi-final with the Stormers this weekend, but John McCarthy has been passed fit to play. Ronan Kelleher replaces Sheehan at hooker. Two other changes, Josh van der Fleer and Jemison Gibson-Park return in favour of Scott Penny and Luke McGrath. 42-year-old Andoni Iriola is expected to be confirmed later today as Liverpool's new head coach. The Spaniard arrived to the city by private jet this morning as a free agent. He left Bournemouth at the end of three seasons there, and having guided the club to European qualification for the first time in their history, Iriola will succeed Arne Slot at Anfield. Northern Ireland in friendly action this evening. They kick off against Guinea from 6 o'clock. Rory McIlroy, 1-under after 7 holes of the Memorial Tournament in Ohio this afternoon. It's his only tournament between the US PGA and the US Open. Shane Lowry remains on 1-under. He had 1-over. He has played 10 holes so far. JJ Spawn, the early leader, on 4-under. Leona Maguire and Olivia Mahaffey both in action at the US Women's Open at the Riviera tonight. The Russian teenager Mira Andreeva has beaten Ukraine's Martha Kostyuk to reach her first French Open final, a near faultless performance from the 19-year-old who won 6-1, 6-3. She'll now play the winner of the match on court between Diana Schneider and Poland's Maja Chalinska. And two Irish athletes in Diamond League action this evening. Mark English in the 800, Sarah Healy goes in the women's 5000. I'm Siobhan Madigan, that's RTE Sport here on 2FM.
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2: 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The perfect treat for that. Is it home time yet? Kind of messy.
7: Oh, yes, it is. 6 minutes past five on this Thursday. It is Laura and Andrew.
8: Hello.
7: How are you? We're here with you until 6 o'clock today. We've got another round of Booby Drop Bingo on the way. We've got no score on the scoreboard for that.
8: Keep your text coming in as well. We got a message in, lads, that has quite possibly thrown the World Cup of Bangers upside down and on its head.
7: Honestly, because I feel like this could be the winning track.
8: A new number one contender has entered the chat, lads.
7: Absolutely. And the credit where credit is due, we will give you your full repertoire in a
8: name,
7: moment.
8: Name, address.
7: The works, actually. I think you're going to be getting greeting cards for this. But right now, let's kick it all off with some Harry Styles. 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

0: Harry Styles, Dance No More, right here on 2FM Drive. Respect your mother, Andrew.
1: I will, of course.
0: What he says. Yeah. It's time for a game of Booby Trap Bingo. We've got a two-night stay up for grabs at the Crow Park Hotel. We have got zero on the scoreboard this week. And on the line, playing with us today, we have got Kevin. Hello, Kevin. How are you?
2: Hello, Laura. Hello, Andrew.
1: Well, how are you?
0: He's here.
2: We're How's ready. It going?
0: Kevin, where are you calling from? Can you let us know, please?
2: I'm calling from Carlingford. Well, Cooley. I'm actually calling from Cooley, which is near Carlingford.
0: Near Carlingford.
1: Stop.
0: There we go.
1: Oh, I spent a lot of time in Carlingford over the weekend. Was that a stag?
2: Oh, no. Jesus. That's why locals can't go out. Locals can't go out in Carlingford because of people like you. That's the reason.
1: I know. I went down. I was like, what does everyone else do? It was kind of like, get out of town, I suppose. But everyone
0: Kevin,
1: else is down
0: there.
2: Yeah, we stay away. We stay away when the foreigners come in.
0: We should have given you a heads up on Friday that that's where Andrew was going, because I think you would have made an exception and hung out with him. He's a great lad. You would have had a good time. Kevin, what are you up to today?
2: Just have to finish some work and then leave my son out to football training, so that's what I'm up for my day.
0: Fantastic. What age is he? Where is he playing?
2: He's 10 and he's a goalkeeper.
0: Amazing.
1: Oh, very good.
0: Okay, very, very exciting. Yeah. Have you got any holidays planned? What are you doing?
2: Yeah, we're away Monday week to Turkey, so
0: fantastic.
2: Looking forward to that, to bake myself. That's what I'm looking forward to.
1: Well, nice now, bit of heat.
0: We told everybody yesterday, Carlo Weather told us come the 11th that we're good, so you'd have a nice weekend before you head away.
2: Fantastic.
0: Yeah, there we go. There's
2: I'll have a base. I'll have a base before
0: you go.
2: Have
0: a nice base before you go out, is exactly right. Kevin, we've got a very important game to play, because obviously you'd be going away on your holidays to Turkey, but you would like to come home and have a two-night hotel break at the Crow Park Hotel. That would be quite nice, wouldn't it?
2: I'd love to.
0: Yeah, it'd be very, very great. I'm going to let the president of Booby Trap Bingo, Mr. Andrew DePuer, explain the rules to you right now.
1: So this is a bit of crack, right? Just your straight old game of Jeopardy. We have 20 clips here on our system. All you got to do is pick a number between 1 and 20. We'll play the clip, matches your number. You hear a snippet of a song followed by a timer. You just have to give us the name of the song or the name of the artist before the time is up. And you can get it wrong if you want. We don't mind. We have loads of clips. You can keep going until you get a score you're happy with. The Jeopardy is, we have two booby traps that sound like this. And if you land on them, game over. Good luck. See you later. Back to zero. Exactly. And I hope you don't hit one, but if you do hit one, please make that noise again.
0: And as shallow as you did there as well, Kevin. I really enjoyed it. Kevin, just a couple of other rules. We have to take your first answer and we have to get your answer before the klaxon goes off. But what we always say, go with your gut. Don't stress about it. Just give us something.

0: something, because it could get you a point on the board, all right?
1: Cool.
0: Okay. Would you like to give us your very first number?
1: We're going to go with 19.
0: Going in with number 19. Okay. Have a listen to this. Name of the artist or the name of the song, Kevin. Best of luck. Here we go. Oh, oh, it's not playing for me. No matter what they say. Any ideas, Kevin?
1: Christina Aguilera.
0: Thank you very much. Finally, we're sucking diesel.
2: Right, we got one on the board. We're delighted.
0: Now, Kevin, this is where we have to ask you. Would you like to play on or would you like to bank your score?
1: Play on.
0: Okay, fantastic.
2: Very good. Right, what's our next number, so?
1: We're going to go with 17.
0: Okay, have good a number. Listen to this. Come on, Kevin.
1: That is...
0: Kevin!
1: Kevin Underground.
0: He's down on the klaxon.
2: Getting a thumbs up.
0: Girls Aloud, Sound of the Underground. You've got 2 from 2. Are you going to bank that score or are you going to play on?
1: I set us up at 4, so I'm going to go number 1.
2: Oh.
0: Okay.
2: Number 1.
0: I love that we didn't even have to ask you. You were straight in. Have a listen to this. Brings all the boys to the yard and they're like... Come on, Kevin.
1: Kesha.
2: Oh, so close. Khalees.
0: You had the K.
1: Khalees.
2: Yeah.
0: That's all right. I've done it for you. It doesn't matter, though. You're still in the game. Now, you still have the option. You can still bank or you can play on.
1: Oh, we keep going. Number 5.
0: Number 5. Okay. Have a listen to this. Put on quite a show. Come on, Kevin.
1: Oh.
0: Kevin!
1: No.
2: Oh, what a tune.
0: It's Rihanna, Take a Bow. I thought that Andrew was going to cry during the middle of that.
2: It's emotional.
0: For so many reasons. Now, the best part about this is you still have that score of 2. So you can bank that or you can decide to play on. It is up to you.
1: We're number 7.
0: Okay, fantastic. Have a listen to this.
2: Go on, watch the grades.
1: My God.
0: Kevin!
1: What is that?
0: I could be... Whoa. I'm doing such a bad job, but hang on. Like, I need you to just listen to it one more time. I can't give you a point, but just... It's me, kids, Grace Kelly. Such a good tune when you get going.
2: If you're not a Mika man, I don't know if you get. But it was number 1.
0: It was
2: a lot of people
0: were. And it was huge.
1: Number 1.
2: It was number 1 in Ireland. Don't ask me the year, but it was according to all the lists I could find.
0: I swear to God, we're going to play it in full because I really need you to.
2: That's happening.
0: It's just happening. It's just going. Now, it's back to business.
2: Look, you have 2 points on the board. You can decide to keep them or you can go again and try and get to that 4 that you had as a marker.
1: I'll try one more.
2: Okay. One more. Right, where are we going?
1: I'll try 13.
0: Okay. 13. Unlucky for some. Will it be unlucky for you? Here we go. Come on, Kevin.
1: Leona Lewis.
0: Yes!
2: Yeah, there we go.
0: Get
2: an X Factor man if I ever met one in my life. There we go.
1: I'm telling you. You better believe it.
0: All right. Leona Lewis put another point on the board for you. I know you said you were going to go for one more, but are you going to bang?
1: No, that'll do me. That'll do, donkey.
0: That'll do, donkey.
2: Good score.
0: I am delighted that we didn't have to go through the pain of landing on a booby trap after all the work that you did.
1: I'm happy too. Hopefully now, fingers crossed
0: is right. We only have one more game to play tomorrow.
2: That's it. So if you want to get in, lads, text us 51552 or WhatsApp 087 187 9200. But it could be Kevin from Carlingford who has the crown at the end of the week.
0: Kevin,
2: it's
0: doesn't care
2: about
0: it.
1: Just fill the place, fill them with booby traps, fill them with booby traps.
0: 1 to 20. You're talking to the right man about that, Kevin.
1: Yeah.
0: What I'm going to do for you right now, though, to jog your memory a little bit, because you were so aghast about Mika. This is Grace Kelly on 200.
1: Grace Kelly, let's go.
2: Their new favourite song.
0: Oh, I can't deal with this.
2: Good luck. Bon.

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0: Taylor Swift, that is Elizabeth Taylor right here on 2FM Drive. It is Laura, joined by Andrew until 6 o'clock today. Andrew, World Cup of Bangers, it's kicking off tomorrow. Can you give a brief explainer for anybody who is just joining us and may have missed what it's all about?
1: So the World Cup of Bangers, we're going to pick a song from every country, and that's with quotation marks, not every country. We can only fit 32 in to make it run with it. But it's going to be countries represented by songs that go head to head every day on this show, and the Friday before the World Cup final, we will have the banger of all bangers, yes, at top of our list.
0: So we did a little preview earlier on, and we did a run through of the countries that we've got right now. The crack in this is the tenuous link to the country.
1: Yes.
0: And we had said that we were really struggling with Germany, and that we had from Paris to Berlin in for that. And then we got a text that said, lads, what about Scooter? To which we went, Scooter is German?
1: Blew my mind completely.
0: Blew my mind. We also had to get producer Joe, producer Etna, Leon, everybody on the case to research just to make sure. And the first Google search says Scooter is German.
1: Yeah.
0: And then we left it there and we said, well, that's that sorted. That's where we will go for Germany. Until Andrew DeBuer and everybody else, we got a text message on 087-187-9200 that says, greetings from German native Nick. And this is where we need a bit of this music. So we must make an apology.
1: I did say Germany is very difficult, and I did say the words, to paraphrase myself, if you can name a pop star from Germany, fair play to you. And you know what? I was wrong. There's loads of them.
0: There is.
1: You have Scooter.
0: Yeah.
1: Which I learned is a band, not a man. Which
0: Scooter.
1: Is very interesting. Are you ready?
0: Sorry, are you telling
1: the
0: me
1: the painted cow
0: that I
1: thought it was just one man. That's not.
0: I had the gold CD of the Scooter album and still thought it was just one man.
1: Look,
0: doesn't matter, we're not here to discuss Scooter. Quick, we've 9 seconds left here.
1: Oh yeah, but then news came that Lou Bega is German.
0: Like Mambo number 5, Lou Bega.
1: And he's counting in English. That would throw me through a loop.
0: Can you understand the confusion here?

0: think what's going to end up happening here is we're going to have to put a poll up to decide for the German song if it's going to be Scooter or if it's going to be Lou Bega.
1: Yeah, and it's kind of like a pre-qualifier. Yeah. Now, I'm not against going back. Is one from West, one from East?
0: That would be fantastic. We can go way, way back on that one. The perfect part about this is only last week, Andrew, did you end up doing a deep dive on Lou Bega.
1: Hey, you know what would be a good show? We do the follow-up.

0: That was Lubega and who?
1: Lubega and Scatman had a song together called Scatman and the Hatman. Because Lubega, I don't know if you knew this, and you can't tell by listening to him, he wears a hat.
0: We've got loads more of these to get through, so 087-187-9200. Keep them coming into us. Right now, though, it's Alex Warren. This is Fever Dream on 2FM Drive.

0: Alex Warren, that is Fever Dream right here on 2FM Drive. How long did you and Joe spend putting the World Cup bangers together again?
1: It was about a good month and a half, maybe two months out, I'd say.
0: 6 weeks, exactly, is how long you spent. And we have news just in. Cascada is also German.
1: They're all from Germany, actually.
0: Cascada is coming up right after the news headlines.
2: Gardaí say they've made significant progress in the Coyam-Balogun murder investigation following a fatal attack in Dublin at the weekend. The 21-year-old student was chased by several people and stabbed a number of times close to Grafton Street. One man remains in custody this evening. There's been a significant fish kill on the River Glyde in the Talonstown area of County Louth. Inland Fisheries says more than 20,000 fish have died. A personal trainer and co-founder of a female-only gym who tried to control and dominate his former girlfriend has been jailed for 2 years and 2 months. 33-year-old John Peters had earlier pleaded guilty to assault causing harm to Rhianna Moore and criminal damage to her phone. That's it for now. News in full at 6.
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1: Yeah.
0: Every time we touch right here on 2FM Drive. A lot of German artists on the playlist.
1: Germany
0: today.
1: Are a powerhouse. Who knew?
0: We certainly didn't.
1: There was so much going on there. It's amazing. Joe said we could have a World Cup, Germany only. I say no for the Bundesliga. When that comes back, we do the Bangersliga. And we get a week out of that. Because it's worth it.
0: Absolutely is. I'm very much enjoying that we came to the radio today and said, Germany have no tracks. Don't know what we're going to do. Paris to Berlin. And that is it. Keep these tracks going into us at 087-187-9200. We're talking about the World Cup of Bangers, which we are kicking off tomorrow. We play a banger from a country. You decide. We go from there. We did a call out for Japan. We had the Vapors turning Japanese. Also, lads, this is all in caps. Tokyo Drift by Teriyaki Boys for Japan. You idiots, I think is what you're implying there.
1: To be fair.
0: Want you to do the Italian one if you wouldn't mind.
1: Oh, yes. Yeah, of course you do. So this texter says, if you want an Italian banger for football, try Adriano Celentano. The song is called Prisencolinen. It's all one word, lads. Prisencolinensin. I have to break this up. Prisencolinensinansinkusal. Was a hit many years ago.

0: isn't in English. It's in gibberish, but it sounds like it's in English. Isn't that good? No wonder I couldn't pronounce it. Not great. No, you can do that back in the day. Nowadays, with the internet, you could never. What's that song that sounds like?
1: Could never work. A few problems here.
0: Yeah, okay. Big problem. Number one, yes. Italy aren't in the World Cup.
1: So right? We don't really
0: and their bases are countries that are in the World Cup. And secondly, that's a great song. But I went to see Inter Milan there at the start of the year. And when this song was played in the stadium and all the fans sang it, it was unbelievable. So if we're going to pick an Italian song, it has to be this one.

0: Italy know how to make a tune. They're almost like Germany. They've learned closely from their friends.
1: We've also got another text in here that says, I am loving Andrew on the show today. He needs his own show. He's hilarious.
0: Oh, Sunday nights, lads, from 8. 2FM, Sunday night. From 8 o'clock till 10.
1: There we go. Fantastic.
0: I'll see you home.
1: 2 straight hours of Andrew Dupuy every single Sunday. If that is what you are after, that is what you can get. More German artists. Andrew, I'm very much enjoying that it's just being tailored to you. The Scorpions with Wind of Change. What a banger. Thanks as always from Jonathan from Wexford.
0: Oh, there is one.
1: Sorry, Laura. Greatest song with Germanic. Oh, damn it. I spoke too soon. Joxer goes to Stuttgart.
0: Yeah.
1: That comes in from Philip in Portlaoise.
0: We missed that one as well.
1: Oh, we did. We missed
0: right, let's just say, let's just write that off to, we made a mess of that.
1: Bad debt.
0: Bad day at the office. Bad 6 weeks at the office.
1: Negative. It's fine. We've also got a voice note from Mary.
2: Hey guys, Mary from Kerry here. I don't know if you know this right, but Bosnia and Herzegovina have their own song. It's called I Am From Bosnia, Take Me to America. And it's absolutely brilliant. It's a banger. Have a look at it there. It's so good.

0: sorry. What in the name of God was that?
1: The greatest thing I've ever
0: heard. That is stunning. Also, I really feel like Tyke Fleming could have like slotted in there.
2: God did it!
0: Like, oh! Yeah, oh! The hole could have worked in on top of that as well. Can we just one more time? Time to-

0: everybody getting low to the floor.
1: I'm from Bosnia.
2: Thank you.
0: Well, help me handbrake turn out that's Zara and Arsenal.
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0: Morrison, that's Midnight Sun right here on 2FM Drive. Just coming up on 6:15, it's nearly time to hand it over to the new music show with Beta Da Silva. Hello.
1: Hello, how are you doing? How are you doing, my man, Andrew? What's going on?
2: Good, boy. How are you?
0: I knew that wouldn't last long.
1: I was wondering, because I walked in here and I was like, this guy clearly doesn't look like Kat. So I was like, all right then, it's a bit of getting used to.
2: But I love the thing that you're listening the whole time thinking, she's doing this accent for a long time, and suddenly walked in and like, wait a minute.
1: Well, she does a great impression of Andrew. I was like, what's going on here? How you all doing? Happy Thursday.
0: We're having a great time. We really and truly are. Andrew is sweating.
2: It's so warm in here, and you've walked in the woolly hat, and it's made me sweat.
1: Well, I'm after coming from outside, so it's a bit understandable. I know you've been cooped up in here.
0: I just think you're quite hot.
1: Well, depends how you're saying
0: it. Every sense of the word, Beta.
1: Let's calm down here. We've got business to take care of. Come on.
0: Speaking of business, what kind of tracks are you going to be playing for us tonight? Who do you want to showcase before you go live?
1: A couple of people. I want to run through the first two. We're going to give a big shout out to County Kerry because they have a huge band coming out there and they're just absolutely all over the place. They're touring around the world. Beautiful music, folk, country, if you love that type of stuff. Simple Things is their name. Been playing them on the show for a while now. Absolutely love them. A couple of songs, but they have a brand new one which is called Numb. Encourage a lot of people to go ahead and listen to that because it's absolutely fantastic stuff. The next
0: guess
1: one,
0: where they can listen to that better.
1: Listen, on the new music show.
0: Fantastic. There's the sell.
1: Next up, we're going to go straight over to the UK. A young singer by the name of Nia Smith. If you're a fan of the likes of Olivia Dean or a Ray, as we were talking about, maybe even a Sasha Keeble, then definitely Nia Smith would be for you. She has a brand new single. It's called High. She's a rising kind of one to watch right now. Bit of R&B, soul, jazz, bit of funk in there as well, so kind of an amalgamation of so many different genres, so she's definitely a one to watch. The last one that we must chat about, of course, we have to get into our 2FM Rising list, which, by the way, if you want to check out all 10 acts, head on over to rte.ie/2FM Rising, just to get that in there. We have new music from Misha and the Bear. This tune right here is called The Bleach.
2: I'm a big fan of Misha and the Bear.
0: Same.
1: Absolutely love them. They're one of those people as well. They have so many different genres. This song right here,
0: here we go.
1: You'll never ever hear it.

0: The head's going better.
1: Yeah, it sounds like that underground ravey kind of vibe.
2: Yeah, my hat's about to fall off.
1: Stop wiggling your hat. The place will go on fire.
2: But they're brilliant. We love Misha and the Bear. Part of our rising list, so we're just showing them all the love.
0: Better. We are kicking off the World Cup of Bangers tomorrow.
2: I've been hearing.
3: Did you know Germany has loads of great songs from there?
2: From what I've been hearing, and especially from the text we've come in, I had no clue.
3: Because I went to this one, Sweden, massive. Netherlands, massive. England, massive. Germany, huge.
2: I never do.
0: That's from Adam that says, who are you picking for Sweden? You can have Zara Larsson, Loreen, Avicii, or ABBA. It has to be ABBA.
2: I think ABBA is the popular choice.
3: Let's have a conversation with the powers that be.
0: Amazing.
3: So, Robin is from, there's our Swedish house mafia.
0: Yeah.
3: Well, loads of them.
0: Plenty from Sweden. But even more from Germany, we're learning.
3: Loads from Germany. Wow. Lou Bega was German.
2: I had no clue.
3: Yeah. I had no clue.
0: Mambo number 5.
3: And he's counting in English. How dare he?

0: Brothers and Sisters. That's I Don't Feel Like Dancing right here on 2FM Drive. I went to say it and then I held myself back because I was like, no, let the beat go. And then I was into the mic. Sizzling. Like a, well, I thought a balloon going out. We are talking about the World Cup of Bangers that we are going to be kicking off tomorrow. We have had our mind blown multiple times today. Fiona's about to do it yet again.
1: Hi, Lauren, Andrew. Just while you were talking about Scooter being a band and not a person, did you know that Cascada is also the name of a band and not the person? I only found that out recently and it blew my mind.
0: Here we go again. There is so much information that we're learning from this show.
2: You're going to turn around and tell me Lou Bega is more than one man. I don't think I can take it.
0: I don't think you could either.
2: I can't.
0: I think it would just ruin us forever.
2: I thought we were playing the whole thing.
0: I forgot we played the Saw Doctors in the show already today. Get that off now, otherwise I'll be gone. We were chatting about yourself, Andrew, because we got a few decks in saying Andrew should have his own show. Yeah. He does on a Sunday from 8 to 10. I actually meant to say to you, I came home from the airport on Sunday night. I was delayed on the runway for 2 hours and then another 3 hour 10 of a flight. Got into the car, turned it on. I was like, get me home. First thing I heard was Andrew yapping away. I was like, this is nice and comforting. And then next thing, what do you say? Here's Pitbull.
2: Yeah.
0: Well, I was like, this is unbelievable. This will bring me back to life. Get Andrew commenting on the Eurovision.

0: can't make that happen just yet.
1: No, Marty Whelan, I can't take that man's job. Did I tell you he let me through in my car the other day?
0: He did not.
1: Our in the parking out there, sometimes you have a bit, you know, where a car, two cars are at Mexican standoff.
0: Let's
1: he gave me a little wave.
0: But point out, because people abandon their cars, therefore there's only one way system. There you go.
1: Well, yeah, but it was one way and he let me through and I was like, oh, thank you, Marty.
0: You were like, thank you very much.
1: I was like, thank you, Marty.
0: Someone texted in and said, living on de prayer, Sundays with Andrew. So thank you, because we've now rebranded. You can listen to Living on de Prayer every Sunday night from 8 until 10 o'clock. Scotland, would you like to...
1: Oh, this one came in. Yes, sir, I can boogie.

0: Didn't they also lay claim to Wigfield Saturday night? Because you like it's really easy. Because I know for a lot of soccer players, if your name fits into Wigfield Saturday night, you're going to have that following around for ages.
1: Yeah, for sure. There's worse things that could be following around.
0: Saturday night and I like the way you move. Divock Origi will be with me forever. So this text is mad because it brought me back, right? German comedian called Matt Senop wrote a Europop homage to the world's most beautiful footballer, Luca Toni, when he was with Bayern. The song is called Numero Uno. Absolute banger from Darren. Now, Luca Toni, I remember him because I think it was the 2006 World Cup. He wore slip-on boots.
1: Oh, wow.
0: But they were hard plastic because I saw them in the shop and I was looking at them. They're made by Lotto. And I was looking at them and I'm going, how did he get his foot in there at all? Because they were good. They wouldn't come off. But I was just getting them on.
1: You know, I'd love to like examine your brain sometimes. Just
0: what's in there?
1: Through the useless information that is in there that is very useful in times like these.
0: Yeah.
1: Bravo, sir. The best part about all of this is that we get to talk about the World Cup of Bangers for the next 31 days. So, if you're out, you're out. But I reckon you're going to be in because we're going to have some crack. He could be a Canadian option. It's Justin Bieber.
0: Oh, yeah.

0: Bieber, that is Peaches finishing off the show for us today. Thank you so much for joining us. I'm saying that to you, but I am saying that more importantly to you, Andrew Dupuyre.
1: I know, thanks very much.
0: You're a great man.
1: I had a great time.
0: And we had a fab time.
2: Well done.
1: Well done.
0: Paddy O'Shea says well done. We will be right back here again tomorrow from 3. Don't worry, Andrew will be joining us because...
1: Oh, I'll think up a quiz.
0: You have to think up a quiz.
1: It's going to be German.

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3: It's 6 o'clock, I'm Jan O'Connell. Gardaí are still trying to establish all the circumstances surrounding the murder of a 21-year-old man in Dublin city centre last weekend. One man remains in custody, another man being sought in connection with the fatal attack has fled to the UK. Our crime correspondent Paul Reynolds.
4: Gardaí at Pier Street say they've made significant progress in the 3 days since the murder of Cian Balogun, who was stabbed to death after a Nigerian rap night at Bewley's on Grafton Street in the early hours of last Monday morning. The eldest of five children, the 21-year-old, was not involved in any criminality. Gardaí have gathered CCTV and social media footage from the area, which show a number of young men running, some carrying knives. Two people have been arrested so far. One man is still being questioned this evening. Detectives are also searching for persons of interest in the case, including a man in his 20s who has since left the country. They believe he stayed at an Airbnb property in Dublin 4 after the attack, and when they searched it earlier this week, they recovered evidential items including blood-stained clothes. The suspect, who is now in the UK, is also on bail, charged in connection with a separate attack here last year.
3: A personal trainer and co-founder of a female-only gym in Dublin who tried to control and dominate his former girlfriend has been jailed for 2 years and 2 months. 33-year-old John Peters from Knockrabow Apartments in Dundrum, Dublin, had earlier pleaded guilty to assault causing harm to Rhianna Moore. The couple had been in a relationship for 3 years. A Galway man is this evening beginning a four-month jail sentence for threatening to kill or cause serious harm to the Taoiseach and his family. Patrick Grealish from County Galway dropped an appeal against the severity of his sentence. The 50-year-old pleaded guilty to making online threats against Simon Harris and his family. There's been a significant fish kill on the River Glyde in County Louth. It's believed to be caused by agricultural discharge upstream of Tallenstown. Ronan Matson at Inland Fisheries said that more than 20,000 fish have died. Met Éireann's climate statement for spring shows that the last 3 months were the third warmest on record in Ireland since 1900. Paul Moore, climatologist at Met Éireann, said the mean temperature was 10.14 degrees and it's definitely climate change.
5: Seven of the top 10 warmest springs since 1900 have been since 2001. So there's definitely a climate change increase there. We've seen a clear trend of the springs getting warmer. And indeed, every month and every season is trending upwards.
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1: Scattered outbreaks of rain for the rest of the day. Wet and windy tonight. Lowest temperatures 2 to 9 degrees.
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4: 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Big love to Andrew and Foxy for the last couple of hours right here on 2FM. Moving along with the new music show. My name is Beta Da Silva. You're with me until 9 o'clock. Wish you all a big happy Thursday. Let's lock in.

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0: Moving along with even more right here on the new music show, and we keep it going with so much more tunes that you definitely need for your personal playlist. Wish y'all a big happy Thursday. My name is Beto da Silva, and I'm taking care of all the new music all the way up until 9 o'clock. In this hour, we've got nothing but big tunes for you just to prepare for the weekend. Since it is the last day before New Music Friday, you already know how it goes. We've got to get all of this music out the way so we can make the playlist a little bit stronger for the new music that we've got coming for tomorrow. But that's for tomorrow. Let's just focus on today for just a little bit. Coming up, we got music from Sorka Richardson. We're bringing that one back a little bit. We also got Moyo in there. We got the new one from Niall Horan.

as the brand new album drops at midnight. We got more from our rising list, and we have episode 9 of Sessions from Oblivion. This is the last week of it. One more episode to go, and you're going to hear live performances and chats from Adore and Ro, and our very own Demi Isaac as well. She's part of our tips and tricks, and it was a fun conversation, but we'll get to it when we get to it. Episode 9 is on the way of Sessions from Oblivion, but let's check out a former rising star coming out with her second single of the year. Always great to hear her voice. She goes by the name of Abby Coulibaly. I'm sure there's some more stuff coming for the rest of the year when it comes to herself, but this one right here is just something you really need to listen to. Pay attention and understand what she's capable of. This song is called Control.

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0: test. Still playing this one from Sorky Richardson, one of our favorites that's been out for about a month or now or so. Grenadine is the name of that brand new one, a song that she teased all the way back in Other Voices back in December. And now it's officially ours and we've been loving it ever since. Still patiently waiting for some more music, so shout out to her anyway, because I know she's going to give us even better tunes also. Before that, we had Niall Horan as well, another homegrown pick, and it's special for him because we're getting to the final hours where his album is about to come out. Dinner Party is on its way, literally when the clock strikes midnight, and we've been waiting for a while, but finally it's time. It's about to kick off our summer. End of an Era was the name of that track, one of the ones you can find on that upcoming project. It is all on its way. Taking a quick break, and when we are back, we're going to go straight into Sessions from Oblivion, Episode 9, live performances and conversations from Adore. We got Raw as well. A very own Demi is up on there also, part of our tips and tricks. A very fun episode. It's all on the way. Stay locked in.
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8: Every GAA season, cameras follow teams on the pitch, but on the sideline is another team. One that's passed on what they learned yesterday to shape

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0: Live here for Sessions from Oblivion. We're also here in Roisin Dubh in Galway. A lot of music that's to be had. You just heard some singles right there. Overgrown. You got Supermum as well. We got a very special guest representing Adore. Lara right beside me.
1: Hiya.
0: How are you doing?
1: Fantastic.
0: Fresh off stage. Everyone was loving you. They were screaming for you. How are you feeling after a performance
1: like that? I'm feeling pink.
0: The best way to be.
1: I'm feeling pink.
0: Yeah.
1: That's it.
0: But in terms of your whole year, going into a brand new year, how have you been feeling those last 12 months?
1: Good. I'm really happy to have an EP out. That's huge.
0: Bider,
1: hardly an hour.
0: Yeah.
1: it's really good to have a body of work out as opposed to singles. Like, mm-hmm. It gives a better picture of what we're going for.
0: How long has it been, or how long did it take you to make that EP?
1: Well, the EP is like kind of like a compilation of everything.
0: Songs kind of all together.
1: Yeah,
0: okay.
1: Kind of like some of Fragile was a song that was written before Adore.
0: Wow.
1: Existed. So it was nice to start the EP with Fragile and then end the EP with Sweet Keith, which was one of the most new ones at the time.
0: Mm-hmm. Anytime people really talk about Adore, now, of course, you have a lot of songs anyway, but Supermum is the one that kind of comes up constantly. Talk to me about the making of that and really when it clicked, like when you knew that this was the one.
1: Well, it's good to hear that because it's an important one, I think. Supermum was written, I went to like an industry party and had a really bad time there. And it was like a lot of people who were not in the right mind saying some really inappropriate things and kind of treating me like a stupid little girl and kind of taking advantage of me. And decided to write Supermum about that whole experience and about how being raised polite and being raised nice and learning how to protect yourself in that way leads to really bad situations as you get older, and you need to learn how to bite back, and you need to learn how to say no, and you need to learn how to be tough.
0: Mm-hmm.
1: And the whole song is kind of satirical.
0: Of course.
1: Like, it's making fun of the fact that we talk about these things in a lighthearted way to cope, but it's actually a serious problem and we can't go on like that anymore.
0: A lot of people, when we listen to music, we only see the sexy parts about music, people being on stage and making music and stuff like that. They would never really get to hear stories like that.
1: Mm.
0: You're in a band, there's people, when you look left and right, they're there with you. How important was community for you going through something like that?

0: oh my God, like, so important. And the fact that I could go to the lads afterwards and be like, this is what I wrote this song about. Yeah. And they're really supportive. And especially like all the women and queer people and non-binary people I meet in music, that we all have the same experiences. Mm-hmm. And it's really reassuring to talk to them about all the problems we have. Yeah. And it's, yeah, it's always been a boys club. It's always been like a white straight boys club. And it's nice to talk to people mm-hmm. with experiences similar to mine.
1: Yeah.
0: Chat about it.
1: We always, of course, going to hear the music, but gigs.
0: Yeah.
1: Are we getting any more gigs for 2026?
0: We are getting gigs for 2026. We're going to France in March.
1: Oh, okay. You're traveling around here. Okay. Catching flights.
0: We'll always have Paris. where else are we going? We'll be in the UK for some festivals, like gotcha. Trucks festivals and 2000 Trees. And they were supporting the Stranglers and the Buzzcocks in England mm-hmm. in August. Do you want to book us? We're so eager.
1: Larry here from Adore. I appreciate your time. Thank you so much.
0: Thank you so much.
1: Looking forward to your 2026.
0: Thanks a million.
1: Of course, we got some music from them here live in Roisin and Dó with plenty more to come. But let's head on over to Oblivion Studio. Let's get over to Derry singer Ro.

0: That's Bucket List here on Sessions from Oblivion. We heard the song, but let's talk to the person who made the song. Ro.
1: Hello.
0: How are you doing?
1: I'm all good.
0: By the time this is out, maybe your album will be out. I'm not sure when yet. Not giving us any dates or anything.
1: It's really exciting. I feel like I'm in a place now where writing these songs feels easy and working on them feels easy because the people around me are such a

0: good team.
1: Mm. Some of your sounds in your music, is that Derry influenced or is it just influenced by anything that you really listen to?
0: A little bit of both. I watch a lot of movies. I love a lot of grim stuff, especially like murder documentaries. So,
1: oh, that's very fun.
0: Yeah, yeah. Mm. Fun and happy and lovely. But it's a lot of that tends to influence what I'm writing at the minute because the stories are so complex and interesting. And now I tend to write in third person, which I never really did before this past year. So it's nice kind of coming up with these narratives that maybe don't affect my own life, but other people will relate to, and coming up with these thoughts and feelings that maybe do live in the back of my head somewhere, but, you know, are never at the forefront. So, yeah.
1: Is there a past song of yours that kind of elicits that reaction to a lot of people when you're on stage?
0: I think that Bucket List, it is where I'm at right now.
1: Right.
0: I feel like people have a lot of, you know, anxiety and dread about what's happening in the world. And that song came about through my own kind of intense panic and hyperventilation about it. So I think that that song especially is one that I know that a lot of people are going to relate to because of that, you know, communal feeling of what is happening right now. So, yeah.
1: What is the next song that you're going to perform for us?
0: It is Lydia.
1: Here's Lydia by Roe.

0: That's Lydia right here on Sessions from Oblivion. Thank you so much for joining us, bro. If you want to check out more performances like that and other useful bits, make sure to head on over to our socials. Now, we're going to take a quick break from the music to go and chat about more music in our tips and tricks section.
1: We're delighted to be joined by a very special guest. I have to talk to her as if we don't work together. An actress, she's a radio presenter as well. A very own Demi. We have her on the line. How are you doing, Demi?
2: I'm doing good. Thank you so much for having me. I don't know why you got me flush. That was a great introduction.
1: Every time we're on the radio together, so what should we got you flush? This can't be the first time, innit? This is vibes, man. It's just vibes. How are you doing?
2: I'm doing well. Very excited now.
1: Yeah, I've been, you know, having the pleasure of getting to know you for about a year now. You've been in 2FM about a year, isn't it?
2: A year, yeah.
1: A year, and it's been great seeing you do what you do, especially on the weekends, and then even on 2FM Drive with Mikey. Well, you guys have just been on fire. You know what I'm saying? I don't know what be going on in the studio when you're down in Cork, when you're down here in Dublin with Mikey, but it's been really fun to get to hear yours, and you know, even just kind of pop in for like 2 minutes with the handovers. How's the last year been for you?
2: It's been crazy. I mean, I've always dreamed about working with RTE 2FM, but to get the opportunity to do it and be living out my dream, It's definitely one for the books, and I kind of don't want it to end. So if anyone's listening, I'm here to stay.
1: For a first tip or trick, especially getting into the acting industry.
2: Yeah.
1: What would have been your first tip and trick that you would pass down to somebody?
2: Like just something that I go by to make myself feel more confident and assertive in the jobs and in the roles that I take on, is that break the boundary. Like, wow. Originally, Linda Walsh in The Young Offenders wasn't supposed to be of African descent, wasn't supposed to look like me. She was supposed to look completely different. But because I broke the boundary, I got given the role. And that's something that I take on board. And whenever I meet a young actor that's looking for roles, it's break the boundary. Don't put yourself into a box just because they want you to be put in a box. Broaden your spectrum. Go further out of the box. A little bonus tip as well. Never let the lows take you out. Like, when you're going for an audition and you are self-taping, you're given 110% and you're pouring everything into it. I have done roles for major Netflix and Disney films, and I've done everything. I've gotten the acting coach, I've got the dialect coach, and I've given, I call it a Viola Davis performance, where I've got snot rolling down my nose and tears, and it's a really powerful scene, but unfortunately I'm not given it. But yep. You just have to let that roll off your back and move on to the next thing.
1: Tips and tricks for number two, getting into radio, it's a whole different ball game altogether. What's something that you would pass down to a young boy or girl who wants to get into what you're doing in the radio industry?
2: I just want to preface by saying, when I went to Cork 96 FM, I had a very untraditional route. I first off started as an interview for International Women's Day with Lorraine Murphy, and I just did it. They asked me to come in. I just done Dancing with the Stars, and I did, and we such crack. Like, we just had so much fun that the head of content in the station rang me. He was like, how would you like a summer position? It's only for 3 months. I was about to sit the leaving cert, and I was like, can we wait till after my last exam? And he was like, yeah, cool. And then after that, I did the 3 months, and he was like, do you want to stay? And I was like, yeah, I'm not doing anything else. And it was always something that I had on the weekend. It was every Saturday. But when I went for 2FM, it was a completely different ballgame. This is national level. And it was that of knowing that what I'm doing is being recognized, that I'm on a national level, which was just, I couldn't believe it, because this is my trick, have the crack. Like, the banter, the laughing, like, that I have with Mikey, or even with you, Bella, I'm literally hanging out with my best friends with a little bit of structure. It's like going into class and the teacher's like, right, we're going to do this today. It's a 40-minute lesson, but I'm still having fun with my friends at the back of the classroom. That is the exact same mentality that I put into the work that I do on the radio. Have fun.
1: For our last tip and trick, I want you to imagine we're in a classroom full of young kids, young boys and girls.
2: Yeah.
1: And you walk in and they're going crazy because obviously you're Demi. And oh my God, that's her. She was on Young Offenders, and I've seen her on Netflix and Dancing with the Stars. And oh my God, I just heard her on the radio in the evening. I want to do what you do, Demi. Mm. What would you say to me who wants to get into the career that you're

0: getting into.
1: This is going to sound so basic. Be yourself. Honestly, like, I feel like people are like, oh, Jesus, you're very down to earth. I'm like, because I'm just me. Like, I'm not putting on a persona. I'm not trying to act like I'm really upper class and I'm this and I'm that. I'm just myself. Be yourself. Because there's only one you. There's 500 fake people out there. No one is like you. Be yourself. And that is a very basic answer. But that is something that I live by. Just be yourself.
0: But you're always in a great mood. I think there's a reason why, you know, you resonate with so many different people, especially when your voice comes through the radio. It's just that positivity that you bring. What keeps that in your life? You know, because there's a lot of, you know what I'm saying, the world that we live in,
1: yeah,
0: it can be a little bit cruel, you know what I'm saying? But what keeps that positivity alive in your heart?
1: Whatever I'm going through, I feel like whoever is listening to the radio, if you've come out of work and you're having a difficult day, I don't know what you're going through, but you don't want to hear me on a lull. You want to hear something positive. You want to hear, oh, Demi's up is that she's going to the gym. Her down is that the weather's rotten. It is rotten. Finally, someone's agreeing with me. You want to be that best friend. So when that person is driving home or when that person is going to the place that they need to be, they can be like, oh, man, I so agree with Demi. Demi, thank you so much for saying that. It's just to make that person's day. I hate to say it, I like entertaining people. I like being there for people. It's something that I've always done and it's something that I will continue to do. Whatever someone needs, I'm going to be there. And if I can make you laugh or if I can make you relate to me, then so be it. As long as I'm making you feel good, then I'm happy with that.
0: You're doing an excellent job. And I love getting to see you on the socials and, you know, on the telly and just hearing your voice. And I'm really, really proud of you. And big congratulations on everything you've been doing.
1: Thanks, Beta. Thanks for having me.
0: No problem. All right. I'll see you in work tomorrow. Okay.
1: Yes. I'll see you tomorrow.
0: Yeah. See you tomorrow. Thank you so much, Demi. We got more music on the way. So stay locked in right here for Sessions from Oblivion.
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0: Last song of the hour goes to our rising star. His name is Moyo, M-O-I-O, with We Fall. Brand new single from himself, and keep a lookout for what else he has coming up for the rest of the summer. I promise you, it's definitely worth the wait. Episode 9 of Sessions from Oblivion is wrapped up, but if you stick around on the YouTube in the next couple hours, you'll be getting the visuals as well as the audio. We've got one more episode to go tomorrow, which will be the finale that is on the way, so we'll just have to wait on it. This one right here is the last song of the hour, heading into the next with even more music to look forward to, and I'll be right here waiting for you. Stay locked in.
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7: It's 7 o'clock. I'm Jan O'Connell. Gardaí say they're still trying to establish all the circumstances surrounding the murder of a 21-year-old man in Dublin city centre last weekend. One man remains in custody. Another man, being sought in connection with the fatal attack, has fled to the UK. Our crime correspondent Paul Reynolds has the latest.
8: Gardaí at Pier Street say they've made significant progress in the 3 days since the murder of Kayhan Balogun, who was stabbed to death after a Nigerian rap night at Bewley's on Grafton Street in the early hours of last Monday morning. The eldest of five children, the 21-year-old was not involved in any criminality. Gardaí have gathered CCTV and social media footage from the area, which show a number of young men running, some carrying knives. Two people have been arrested so far. One man is still being questioned this evening. Detectives are also searching for persons of interest in the case, including a man in his 20s who has since left the country. They believe he stayed at an Airbnb property in Dublin 4 after the attack, and when they searched it earlier this week, they recovered evidential items including blood-stained clothes. The suspect, who is now in the UK, is also on bail, charged in connection with a separate attack here last year.
7: A Galway man is this evening beginning a 4-month jail sentence for threatening to kill or cause serious harm to the Taoiseach and his family. Patrick Grealish from Galway pleaded guilty to making online threats against Simon Harris and his family. The offences happened in August 2024 when the 50-year-old sent a message via social media to the Fine Gael leader. There's been a significant fish kill on the River Glyde in Tallinstown area of County Louth. It's believed to have been caused by agricultural discharge. Inland Fisheries says more than 20,000 fish have been killed. Met Éireann's climate statement for spring 2026 shows the last 3 months were the third warmest on record in Ireland. Paul Moore, climatologist at Met Éireann, said the mean temperature was 10.14 degrees and it's definitely climate change.
9: 7 of the top 10 warmest springs since 1900 have been since 2001. So there's definitely a climate change increase there. We've seen a clear trend of the springs getting warmer. And indeed, every month and every season is trending upwards.
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7: Cloudy this evening with outbreaks of rain, wet and windy tonight. Turning chilly, lowest temperatures 3 to 9 degrees.
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0: Bit of more extra information when it comes to that song as well. It's a song that Shiv constructed while she was out there in literally her home country of Zimbabwe. She is part of a brand new RTE travel series. It's out next Monday, 8th of June, 8:30 on RTE 1 and RTE Player. It's called Backstory, where you have four people all travel to their home countries, and Shiv happened to be just one of them. As she was out there reconnecting, as it was her first time there in 15 years, she actually ended up writing a song out there, and it's my pleasure to be able to play that one for you. It's not going anywhere. It's sticking around right here on the New Music Show. So make sure to go ahead and check out even more and that brand new travel series. Once again, next Monday, 8th of June, it's called Backstory on RTE1 and RTE Player. Even more music coming up here on the New Music Show, ready to go for the second hour. In this hour, we have music from Calvin Harris with some help from Jazzy, of course. Noah Khan is in there, the brand new one from Jungle. We got Junior Simba, we got Raven Lene, and more of our rising stars. Plenty of album talk we're definitely going to be talking about for sure. It's a lot of the homegrown and international, worldwide. It's all out there, even the gigs. It's going to be long, but it's going to be worth it for sure. In about a couple of weeks' time, we're getting a brand new album from the Rolling Stones. For all the OG fans out there, well, you're getting another one. Album number 25. It's called Foreign Tongues. July 10th is the magical date. And this is the song that's been literally setting the place on fire. And hopefully that's the case for the summer, because we need that sunshine. This one is In the Stars.

minutes since she's been in his playlist, and it looked like, I don't know when it was going to be, but she's returned her first single for 2026, and it's always great to hear her voice. A former rising star, and it's that case for the reason. Wow, she's back with a bang. F-I-A-M-O-O-N is how you spell her name. Dear Loved was the name of her last project that came out just last year, over a year ago, in fact, around this time. And now she's back with F-I-O, a.k.a. Figure It Out. Next up is music from Kingfisher, who we all know and love, with even more music. This is their second single of the year. The Blade was just the first, and it was only a couple of weeks ago, so we haven't been without music from them for a long time. But here they are back again, like they never left. The sun will never settle.

0: Since she has this song with Calvin Harris, I'm sure that Jazzy's probably gearing up for a big, big summer. And the fact that she's in the type of genre that definitely hypes us up, I'm hoping that it actually happens. Fingers crossed, and it's always great when you hear new music from herself and with a legend of Calvin Harris nonetheless. Satisfy is the name of that tune right here on 2FM with plenty more to come for the summer. Hopefully. Heading back into our 2FM Rise list for 2026, representing some hip-hop music, straight out of Talat to be specific. The man has joined us here on the show, part of a 2FM takeover, a couple of times, not once but twice, and he was also nominated for an RTÉ Choice Music Prize for his debut album, which is called What Was the Question. Ended up dropping another mixtape the year after with Beauty and the Beast, and he didn't stop there because this year, literally a couple of weeks ago, he came out with his recent EP, Get a Life. When you listen to this one, you will hear the evolution from the first album to that last mixtape up until this one is brilliant stuff. Shout out to him. Let's check this one out with some help from Shiv also on this. It's Left Right.
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missing some R&B in your life in terms of some girl groups, and look no further than Flo, because they are bringing it back, and technically they've been bringing it back for a while now, and they have a brand new album to really further that point. July 24th, we're getting a brand new album, Therapy at the Club. I'm looking forward to this. It'll probably be my top five played album, and it's not even out yet. It's only a couple of weeks away, literally a month. FLO is how you spell their name, straight out of the UK, with a song that also shares the same name as that album coming out. It's called Therapy at the Club. Bringing it back homegrown wise, a former rising star is awaiting in this mix. Khaki Kid up there, teaming up with Kojak, teaming up with Keen Kavanagh. This one is Rude here on 2FM.

0: She's been making music for some time now, and it's about time that her debut album arrives. A couple of hours from now, literally when the clock strikes midnight, we're getting a brand new one from Loa. It's called Materia Medica. I've been waiting for this one for a minute since she announced the album, and finally it's going to be ours very, very soon. Keep On Moving is one of the singles from that album. Looking forward to it. I hope you feel the same. Big love to Loa. I'm looking forward to this album for sure. Taking a quick break, we'll be back with music from Hayley Kiyoko and Shaboozey. It's 2FM.
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Another album announcement for you as well, just in case you haven't heard already. It's his first album in 2 years, literally bang on about 2 years. July 31st is the magic date for himself. I'm talking about Shaboozy. The album was called The Outlaw, Sherry Lee and Other Western Tales, which only tells me that there's a story behind this album. If it's anything like the last one where he was telling his story about his upbringing from where he is up until he is now, technically tying up with that album, that it actually will be an amazing album as well. Lining up for the summer, big love to Shaboozy as well. You know exactly how he took over our lives in 2024 with the country songs. He was literally the top country artist for half the year, I guess. I don't know. Something that no one has really ever done until, of course, it came to Shaboozy. Born to Die is a brand new one right here on the New Music Show. Another album for you coming in the month of July is called Girls Like Girls. Hayley Kiyoko is on the way to make a lot of history with her new music, not just singing, but acting as well. You can see it in all the music videos. Gigi Perez is the big feature on this track, one of my favorites, and I had to bring it back right here on the playlist. It's called Collide.

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1: In a month's time, he's going to be joining Dermot Kennedy alongside Amble as well on stage at Aviva Stadium, July 11th to July 12th. It's going to be a big year for him, even though it's already been big. Aaron Rowe, part of a rising list for 2026, doing what he does best. But Please Don't Hate Me right here on The New Music Show. A couple more songs to fit in before we head on out. So this is the perfect time to throw in Wine Mom, one of our ones to watch for 2026. And you definitely got to look out for what they've got coming. EP is out right now. It's called Grand Affair. Once you press play, you will hear this one first. It's called He Was So Kind.

0: RTE 2FM. This Saturday, we're live from Popeye's Blanchardstown Centre. The legendary New Orleans fried chicken brand is finally landing in Ireland. And we're there for the grand opening. Don't miss it. Chicken that's been marinated for 12 hours in Louisiana seasoning, hand-breaded and battered to give that famous shatter crunch. Plus, we've got some amazing prizes to give away, with one lucky person winning Popeye's chicken sandwiches for a year. Drop by, taste the New Orleans hospitality for yourself and join Blanid live from Popeye's Blanchardstown this Saturday from 9 a.m.
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4: 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And then I wouldn't mind afterwards. 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
3: And I'll take
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One of the last on the show tonight, representing our rising list, is Florence Road with Hanging Out to Dry. You can find that song and many of the ones on their new EP. It's out right now. It's been out for a minute. It's called Spring Forward, so please go ahead and check it out. I'll be back tomorrow for New Music Friday. The whole playlist is being flipped around. It's going to be replaced with nothing but new tunes. We're going to be talking new gigs, all that good stuff. We got so much more. The last episode, episode 10 of Sessions from Oblivion, will be aired then as well. So please make sure to lock in, because it's going to be some heavy, heavy business. Appreciate y'all for locking into the New Music Show tonight. We go again tomorrow, same time, same place, 6 p.m. right here on 2FM. Just after the hour, we've got DLB holding it down with The Green Room on the way. From 11, Dan has you covered with more music on The Alternative. Hope you all have an amazing night. Enjoy yourselves, and I'll chat to you tomorrow. Last tune goes to Say Green, a bit of homegrown music to end things with, Still Exists. And I'll chat to you when I chat to you. Peace and love. Love and peace.

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0: With Diarmaid O'Brien.
2: And hello and welcome. Nice short week this week. We have just about made it to the weekend. It is Diarmaid with you on the Green Room tonight, once again sitting in for Jenny Green. We're here until 11, and a big thank you as always to Betta Da Silva. Lots of brilliant music to bring you over the next 2 hours. We've got tunes from DJ Seinfeld and Boards of Canada, as well as Tony Romera on the remix of Fortet, some Jungle and AMAC on the way, as well as Pil-

0: Diablo Queens, Morgana, and lots more besides. At 10 o'clock tonight, we are bringing you yet another greatest album on the show, and this one is large. It is the one and only album under the name Erik Prydz from our favourite Swedish DJ. He's had a number of albums under different aliases, but the one album he brought us in 2016 under the name Erik Prydz is a nice double album with a huge 19 tracks, over 2 hours of music on it. So we're going to try and pick three of the best tracks from that album to bring you as part of our greatest album tonight at 10 o'clock. And to wrap things off, we're kicking off the weekend by going in the mix with Steve Flynn from the collective Melodic, based in Dublin. They are celebrating 15 years this year, and they will be taking over the Cirrus Garden stage at Beyond the Pale this June 12th to 14th. They'll be taking over the Saturday night, the 13th, at the festival. So to celebrate that, and to celebrate the fact that the collective are turning 15 years this year, Steve Flynn from Melodic will be in the mix for 30 minutes to round off the show tonight from 10:30.
1: All you children gather round. We will dance and we will whirl. All you children gather round. We will dance together.
0: But let's begin the show with a modern classic from the In Waves album in 2024. Some Jamie XX to get us underway tonight. This is All You Children on 2FM.

children gather round. We will dance and we will whirl. We will dance to our own song. We must spin to our own world. Won't you dance with me? Stop your crying, dance with me. Feel the rhythm of my arms. Don't let's cry now, dance with me. 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Don't you hear the music? Don't you feel the happy beat? Bring your paddle and dance with me.

As ethereal as always from Morgana, we're still waiting on that new album, but for now we're making do with that new track, Fix Your Heart, for free. And do go and check out the video, recorded in Ballyvaughan, County Clare, where the song was recorded as well. Actually, as always, Morgana really delivering on the music video front, and that tune just as mesmerising as all of the other tracks from her. Let's get on some music now from Estonian based Planning to Rock, who has re-released a track from her second album that was originally, the song was on the album that came out in 2011. She's now re-released the album, or re-released this track, featuring Romy. Not the first time that Planning to Rock and Romy have teamed up together. I'm very glad she's got Romy on board for this, because Romy, yet another one of those ethereal vocalists. This is the one, Planning

2FM Thursday night on the Green Room with Dermot in for Jenny tonight. Jungle bringing the sunshine as always on this, their newest release called The Wave. And all things looking ahead to Beyond the Pale Festival hitting up Glendalough June 12th to 14th, just under a week to go now. And of course we've got Steve Flynn from Melodic in the mix at 10:30 tonight to celebrate Melodic's takeover at the festival. Another artist who will be there on the Friday is Aoife McCann, otherwise known as A-Mac. Her new album dropped last Friday called Folk Songs for Mama and Papa. We've been playing a few tracks from the album on the show throughout the week this week, but let's hit play on the title track. And still, do you know what, I think my favourite from the album. This is Folk Songs for Mama and Papa, A-Mac on 2FM.

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A lot of us probably know her best for teaming up on Panic Room with Camel Fat back in the day, but she had an album in 2021, one of the best titles for an album I think I've come across in many a year, Soundtrack to an Existential Crisis. That was in 2021, and we're now getting her second album at the end of this month, June 26th, called Heartcore, and taken from it, this is called Rewire, new from Aura on 2FM.

you didn't pick up. I kind of just called to hear your voice, so your voice recording was enough. I've been thinking about you, and I miss you.

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And I just thought of you, so I thought I'd call you to tell you that you crossed my mind, and I took that as a sign that I should call and say hi. So that's all.

0: Line, lads. Would you be well with the emotion of it all? He's got a new album dropping tonight at midnight called If This Is It. We thought we'd bring you a little classic, though, tonight on the show from DJ Seinfeld. These Things Will Come To Be, and we've still got music to play before 10 o'clock from Abbi Coulibaly and Madian teaming up with Sam Galiatry. Some Bell X1 on the way. And of course, at 10, we bring you a selection from the debut Eric Prydz album called Opus as our greatest album on the show tonight. But time now for yet another play of our track of the week on The Green Room, the collaboration between Derry's Some Deadbeat and the very wonderful brothers from Donegal, Dis Freak. We've loved them here on the show and across Nighttime 2FM over a number of years now. But I'm loving the start of this new direction that we're getting with this new track and a new imprint called In Aran from Dis Freak as well. This is Maiden City, our track of the week.
1: I was made in the Maiden City, lads, and I've came a long way since the day when shit was pretty mad. Had an opportunity that my dad didn't have, so I said I'd take it and make it like it was Breaking Bad. Sought out tuition, but no food for thought. I was starved of nutrition, like something was missing. I was just existing, trying to make a living, making love and poetry and bad decisions. I was sitting, waiting, wishing on the premonition. Had to take the vision, making my mission. I used to dream about it, but now the people listen, so I don't dream, I live it. I'm just reminiscing. I'm just reminiscing.

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2FM with me, DOB, tonight here until 11pm. Looking after the green room all this week for Jenny and having oh so great a time. And we've been playing this track all week on the show, really, and it is out tomorrow. From Bell X1, obviously Paul Noonan doing his thing with Houseplants in recent years. David Geraghty engaging a solo run this year as well. We've loved his new track Normal 2.0 on the show in recent times as well. But now Bell X1 back with a new album later this year. And they're playing shows this weekend and across the summer. You can catch them tomorrow night in Sligo at the Knocknarea Arena. And then on Saturday night playing King John's Castle in Limerick alongside Soda Blonde. And all roads leading to 10 o'clock on our greatest album tonight from Eric Prydz. Also some Abbey Coulibaly on the way after this. I discovered this while going through my record box on my laptop during the week. A track from 2020 that I feel like didn't get the love it deserved at the time because of that old pandemic. From a DJ and producer by the name of Dukwa. This one called My Journey Into Eternity. What a treat to hear this tonight on the show. Enjoy, it's 2FM.

You've just heard the beautiful new release from Abby Coulibaly, a former 2FM Rising artist. I caught her set on the 2FM Rising stage at Forbidden Fruit last Saturday evening in Dublin, and she brought out Moyo and Monjola, of course, on stage, and it was a really special performance. She just gave it absolute socks, as she always does. She also joined Graham Smith in the Roadcaster on Weekend Drive as well on Saturday. She's doing so well, and I do love that new release from her. And great to bring you a track from 2020 from a DJ out of Florence in Italy, Duqua. Before that, how good did that tune sound? My Journey into Eternity. And that's got me feeling very much in the weekend mood. We're practically there now, lads, at this stage. We're going to bring you some French music meeting Scottish music in the next couple of minutes from Madian and Sam Galiatry. We're going to play their new track, Red Jacket, after this one, one of my favourites from last year. And I got to see these guys at Forest Fest last year as well. And always a huge show from Pillow Queens. This is Be a Big Girl on the 2FM Green Room.

0: Madian and Sam Galiatry, How Big Is This? Madian still doing his thing after coming onto the scene in the kind of late noughties, early 2010s. His Adventure album in 2015, one of my favourites, I have to say. And this new track really giving strong Sebastian vibes if you're a fan of kind of the earlier stuff from him, particularly that Total album in 2011. Red Jacket is the name of that new one from Madian. We had Pillow Queens in there as well. Don't go anywhere. We're back with another hour of music, including a guest mix from Steve Flynn and a greatest album from Eric Prydz next.
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0: And it is time to officially open the doors to the weekend, people. We've made it 10 o'clock on Thursday night, June 4th. I hope I find you well this evening and all set for the weekend ahead. It is Dermot O'Brien in for Jenny tonight. We're here until we hand over to Dan Hegarty at 11 o'clock on The Alternative. And now time for something very special. We're going back a full decade to the debut album from Eric Prydz under the Eric Prydz name. Of course, he is a DJ producer from Sweden known for the most spectacularly huge arena-sized shows with 3D visuals, pyrotechnics, the whole shebang. And he did release an album in 2012 under his Prida moniker. And of course, he has a deeper Serez D moniker as well. But under the name Eric Prydz, he had been kind of building a catalogue of music over the course of 10, 15 years. Singles like Call On Me and Piano, of course, that were huge chart and radio hits and still are. But also a huge collection of underground bangers as well. And when this album Opus dropped in 2016, it was a real coming together of all the music that he had built up over the years and also a big catalogue of new stuff as well. And I just remember driving to college. I had about a 1 hour drive each way to college in Maynooth during the kind of

mid-2010s. And when I tell you I had countless evenings on the M4 listening to this album, buzzing back to Westmeath. And it just never got old for me. Haven't actually listened to it in a couple of years, so I really enjoyed digging back into it during the week this week ahead of bringing it to you as a classic greatest album tonight on the show. There's 19 tracks on here, over 2 hours of music, a mixture of deep house, progressive house, techno even in there as well. And I really struggled to think of what tracks to bring you on the show tonight. And I know I've been saying that every night with our greatest albums. So I'm going to try and bring you a taster of some of the different sounds on the album. So we'll play one of the more radio-friendly tracks with a big vocal in it. We might just have to play the title track as well. The full 9 minutes. And no, sadly not the Fourtet remix tonight on this occasion. But the original is just as good. And we're going to kick off with this one tonight. One of my favourite kind of the more underground deep house sounds. This is Eric Prydz, and from the album Opus, this is Cleft on 2FM.

Our greatest album tonight from 2016 is Opus by Eric Prydz. You've just heard Generate from that album, the radio edit, which frankly is far too short. But listen, it's good to hear it all the same. That tune always reminds me of college radio in Maynooth. Big up Mars FM, and also DJing at student union events there as well. It was one of those great tracks you could mix in over quite a long time and you'd have the crowd going wild. They could hear it creeping in. Such a brilliant track. There's also Liberate, Every Day, the likes of Oddity and Sunset at Cafe Mambo from this album as well. Breathe alongside Rob Swire, just so many huge tunes on there. But of course, this is the title track, the opus in question. It was ever so slightly eclipsed maybe by the Fortet remix, which obviously we know and love very, very well. But I think this one, do you know what? Doesn't get the love it deserves. So let's get into it. Our third and final selection from tonight's greatest album from Eric Prydz. This is Opus.

2FM on the Green Room for Thursday night with me, DOB, tonight. And you don't call a track opus unless you can deliver something like this. I remember when Eric Prydz headlined the Sunday night of Forbidden Fruit Festival back in 2024, this was naturally his final track. I remember people telling me who weren't at the festival that night that they could hear this song in particular blasting across Dublin City. What a masterpiece, what an opus. We've brought you a selection from the album Opus 2016 from Eric Prydz as our greatest album tonight on The Green Room. And I hope you're enjoying the tunes tonight. We're here with you until 11 o'clock. And in 10 minutes' time, we are celebrating the Dublin dance collective called Melodic, who have been doing their thing across the city, bringing melodic deep house to the masses for 15 years now. And throughout 2026, they are celebrating their 15th birthday by bringing DJs such as High and Denny Howells and Sasha to the city. They recently had Sasha at Index, and they've got a huge show with Antrim playing Electric Garden on July 4th, so very soon indeed. And not only that, they will also be taking over the Cirrus Garden stage at Beyond the Pale on Saturday night this year. Guy Barato is the headliner. Too Many DJs, aka Soul Wax, will be there as well. And residents Steve Flynn and Muljoy too. So to celebrate, the guys from Melodic have put together a wonderful 30-minute mix for us tonight on the show, featuring some of the artists and tunes that they are celebrating their 15th birthday with this year. So I can promise you, big tunes ahead, a lovely melodic vibe from 10:30 tonight to see us out. And we mentioned Fortet a couple of minutes ago. Obviously, he remixed that track, Opus, by Eric Prydz. And you know what? Because we're not playing that song tonight, I'm feeling a bit left out for Fortet. So why don't we get on this? A new Tony Romero remix of one of Fortet's tracks from his 2020 album, 16 Oceans. This one featuring Ellie Goulding, but not as you would expect. Tony Romero on the remix of Baby.

0: We featured this on the Week in Dance last week on the New Music Show with Bella Da Silva. The original, of course, from 1993, Robin S. Show Me Love. That is a new version for 2026 by legendary DJ Francis Mercier, who is going back to his house and disco origins, reimagining that classic tune from his fellow Queens native Robin S. And Francis, incidentally, is bringing his record label Soleil to High in Ibiza for his very first Ibiza residency this year with 20 shows booked in. So if you are heading to the White Isle, if you fancy some house and disco and some goodness reimagining those classic tunes, that's the place to be this summer. And yeah, we love bringing that to you on The Week in Dance last Friday night with Bella Da Silva. We do it every week at 6:30 on Friday evenings on the show. But back to here and now and tonight. This is The Green Room and my name is Dermot O'Brien, and very excited for the final 30 minutes of tonight's show to be handing over to a collective of DJs from Dublin. If you've been to one of Melodic's shows in the last 15 years, you know just how special they are and how special these nights are across the city of Dublin. Melodic doing their best to bring that deep melodic house sound to venues right across the city. And as I mentioned a few minutes ago, they have been celebrating their 15th birthday this year and have already put on huge shows at the likes of Tengu and Index in Dublin, bringing the likes of High, Danny Howells and Sasha to the city. And so to celebrate that, they are going to be in the mix for us over the next 30 minutes and all gearing up towards their takeover at Beyond the Pale on the Cirrus Garden stage next weekend. So whether you're heading to the festival and want to get warmed up with this mix tonight, or if you just fancy some nice melodic house of a Thursday evening, we've got you sorted either way. So the melodic DJs in the mix for the next 30 minutes, Muljoy and Steve Flynn. And we hand over to Steve Flynn to introduce the mix.
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2: Steve Flynn here from Melodic Dublin. We're delighted to be live on The Green Room ahead of our 15th anniversary takeover at Beyond the Pale Festival next weekend. You can find us on the Cirrus Garden stage from 7 p.m. on Saturday night. We'll be joined by the legendary Too Many DJs, German producer Fakia, and a long overdue return to Ireland for Brazilian hero Gui Barato. For the mix itself, we've included music from Gui Barato, Sasha, Paul Kalkbrenner, Eno Donovan, and some classics too. We hope you enjoy.
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music from Maceoplex. We are in the mix right now with the melodic DJs Muljoy and Steve Flynn. Hopefully you're enjoying these nice melodic sounds tonight to get us warmed up for the weekend. It is The Green Room with Dermot until 11. Let's jump back into the mix.

2FM on Thursday night. This is The Green Room with Diarmaid. So much incredible music in this guest mix tonight from the Melodic DJs. Big thank you to Stee and to Muljoy for putting this together for us tonight. Coming up after 11 this evening on 2FM, we've got The Alternative, as always, with Dan Hegarty. Tonight on the show, he's going to be replaying Just Mustard's set from the RTE Choice Music Prize earlier this year in March. So we're looking forward to that. 10 minutes until we hand over to Dan. But until then, we're in the capable hands of Melodic DJs ahead of their set at Beyond the Pale and their takeover of the Cirrus Garden stage next weekend. They're in the mix for the next 10 minutes. Let's get back to it, friends.

And that is almost our lot for tonight. Thank you so much to the Melodic DJs for being in the mix for the last 30 minutes. So many huge tunes in there. Frankie and Sandrino, Maceo Plex, Ian O'Donovan, Guy Barato, Paul Kalkbrenner, Sasha, and lots more. And yes, as mentioned, Melodic will be taking over the Cirrus Garden stage on Saturday night at Beyond the Pale next weekend, bringing Too Many DJs and Guy Barato to the festival. So thank you once again to Steve Flynn and Muljoy for this mix tonight. And that's about

bit from me, DOB, tonight. Handing over to Dan Hegarty in the next couple of minutes. I will be back with you on Saturday evening from 6, looking after the Electric Disco for Jenny. Looking forward to giving it socks then for the weekend. And then, of course, back with the chill edition of The Green Room on Sunday night from 10. We'll let the melodic DJs take us out tonight. Until next time, see ya.

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0: The last couple of years in the life of NECAP, I don't think it's something that a lot of us could really comprehend. They've really gone from relative obscurity to kind of front page news, if you want to call it that, but they definitely have the songs to back it up. That is Irish Goodbye featuring Kay Tempest from their current album Fenian. So it is The Alternative. It is Dan here with you. Thanks to Dermot for the past 2 hours of music on The Green Room. We're going to have Just Mustard as they were live at the RTE Choice Music Prize back in March. That's coming up in a little bit. This is Beastie Boys.
1: Yeah!

They're one of 2FM's rising artists for the year 2026. That's Misha and the Bear with Bleach, their current single, which is my track of the week. Mike D, he of Beastie Boys, he's going to be at Beyond the Pale too. That's his current single, What We Got, and Beastie Boys with the classic Fight For Your Right To Party. Now, I haven't played this in ages. This is the Soul Wax remix of A Hero's Death. It's Fontaine's DC.

from the new Goodbye Lavender EP. That's Opal Mag, who's an artist from Brighton. That's a track from the EP called Try Not to Hate Everything. Queens of the Stone Age with the mighty No One Knows. I remember when they played the Three Arena around 2 or 3 years ago, they opened with that, and you're just kind of thinking, wow, where to next when you start your show with an anthem like that. Fontaine's DC, A Hero's Death, the Soul Wax remix. Now, I did say that we'd have Just Mustard, as they were at the RTE Choice Music Prize. They were shortlisted for Irish Album of the Year for their third album, We Were Just Here, a brilliant, brilliant album, and they played songs from that album at Vicar Street. So let's dive into that set right now.

Thanks very much. We're just Mustard, like she said, and we're from Dundalk, and thank you for nominating us.

From Vicar Street back in March, recorded by 2FM at the RTE Choice Music Prize. Just Mustard performing songs from the album We Were Just Here. Endless Death, That I Might Not See, and We Were Just Here, the title track of that album. Now, this song, back in the day, Dave Fanning used to play it twice because it is that good. Sometimes from My Bloody Valentine.

Another act that will be heading to Glendalough stage for the Beyond the Pale Festival in just over a week's time. That's Skanger with Change the World. There's a great bass line in that track, isn't there? Hawk, Pick Your Poison. That's their current single from their forthcoming fourth album, which will be with us in around 2 weeks' time. They're going to be on the show just ahead of the release of that album. And the classic, the timeless, Sometimes from My Bloody Valentine from their Loveless album. So look, thanks for listening. I will chat to you again on Monday. Have a great weekend. This is Audio Video Disco. It's Justice.

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2: 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Yo, don't trust the CDJ, BJJ, you'll get choked out. 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

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You're a pup, never took it in fear. Through the mud and the tundra, I won like a sunny gift that his uncle is here. Don't think I'm the perfect example, but I've been through it. 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